0: Organization for Mediation, which currently has 41 members.
1: When the United Nations was first established, there were only 51 founding member states. It is a bit of an overstatement to say that all 193 member states of the United Nations will join the International Organization for Mediation, but I believe the organization will grow to have more than 51 member states.
0: And the weather forecast for today, mainly cloudy, sunny intervals in the afternoon. The maximum temperature will be about 26 degrees, moderate easterly winds. The outlook, sunny periods in the next couple of days, hot during the day. The weather will be unsettled in the latter part of this week. Right now it's 24 degrees Celsius and the relative humidity is 82%. You're listening to RTHK. The time now is 5 minutes past eight. Lawmaker Vincent Cheng says tourists should be given more incentives to extend their stay in the SAR. Over the Golden Week break, 1.2 million tourists came to Hong Kong, 8% more than last year. Just over a million were from the mainland. Cheng was speaking on a radio program.
2: We're talking about the mega events economy, and we're trying to promote tourism in a package, such as the Mega 8 campaign during March and April, which promoted all mega events within the period all at once. In the upcoming months, there are also some major football matches happening, so we will discuss with the government on how to encourage tourists to stay for a few days more, no matter it's through the ticket stub economy or rolling out packages with hotels and match tickets.
0: The Hospital Authority's chief pharmacist says more patients can be brought into the public health system's safety net thanks to the government's hospital fee reform at the start of the year. Last month, the authority reclassified the leukemia drug desartinib, cutting its cost to just $240 per year from as much as half a million. William Choi was speaking on a radio program.
3: In the past, we provided 16 weeks of drug supply for $15, but now it costs $20 for 4 weeks' supply, which may look like a fivefold increase. But the money we charge is used to introduce new drugs and expedite the reclassification of medicine into special drugs so that patients in need will not be denied appropriate treatment due to financial constraints.
0: Overseas again, thousands came together in Budapest to witness Hungary's new prime minister and parliament take office. Peter Magyar, a pro-EU conservative, was sworn in as premier, closing the chapter on the 16-year rule of Viktor Orban. In a break from tradition, Orban skipped the ceremony. With a majority in parliament, Magyar pledged reforms and anti-corruption sweeps, promising to serve rather than to rule. He spoke to the crowd outside of parliament.
4: Today is not simply the day of the inaugural session of the new parliament. It is the fulfilment of the long, long journey that we have taken together in recent years. The fulfilment of the common belief that Hungary is indeed capable of getting back on its feet, or capable of believing in itself again. And it can once again be a common homeland for all Hungarians.
0: British Prime Minister Keir Starmer has vowed to remain in office despite his Labour Party's disastrous performance in local elections. Charlie Chun reports.
5: Keir Starmer's biggest electoral test since Labour ousted the Conservatives in 2024, left the British leader under intense pressure after the party suffered historic losses. Alongside the Tories, Labour was hammered by the anti-immigrant reform UK party across England and failed to make inroads north of the border, which was dominated by the Scottish National Party. In Wales, Labour lost control of the government for the first time since the parliament in Cardiff was established 27 years ago. Nationalist Plaid Cymru won 43 seats, falling short of a majority. Reform followed on 34, leaving Labour in third with just 9 seats. Around 5,000 English local council seats, just under a third of the nationwide total, were up for grabs Thursday, alongside the entire parliament in Scotland and Wales. Just 2 years ago, Labour swept the Conservatives from power in a landslide general election victory, but it has failed to deliver promised economic growth and has been plagued by policy missteps and scandals. Insurgent parties have reaped the benefits as Britain struggle with an enduring cost of living crisis.
0: Sports, and in tennis, Jannik Sinner extended his Masters 1000 win streak to 29 matches as he dispatched Sebastian Offner 6-3, 6-4 in the second round of the Rome Masters. The Italian world number one also saw his route to securing the only Masters title missing from his collection open up, as seeded players such as Félix Auger-Aliassime and Ben Shelton were knocked out of the event.

Sinner has won 5 consecutive Masters titles stretching back to Paris in November 2025. And victory in his home capital would make him only the 2nd man after Novak Djokovic to complete a career Golden Masters. In cycling, Saturday saw an intense stage 2 of the Giro d'Italia as nearly 20 riders crashed along the hilly, rain-soaked 221-kilometre ride. Australian Jay Vine was one of the riders who was injured. He was taken to hospital and had to abandon the race. A dramatic sprint ensued and Guglielmo Thomas Silva secured the race, becoming the first Uruguayan to win a Grand Tour stage. And that's news from RTHK.

0: Good morning and welcome to this week's episode of Snack Attack. I'm Rachel Liu.
1: And this is Raphael Blake. Soup has always been a huge part of Hong Kong's food culture. And today, we are looking at the popular red soup that's often served at Cha Cha Tang's or local Western restaurants.
0: The soup we're talking about is borscht. Russian migrants actually brought it to Hong Kong a long time ago. And over time, it just became a local favorite.
1: That's right. And recently, several new spots have been opening up around Hong Kong, serving authentic borscht to locals.
0: And Raphael, you spoke to two Russians who are behind this borscht revival, right?
1: Yes, and they are Sasha Sponko and Jenny Sherbininya.

0: people in Hong Kong, borscht and Russian food is actually something is quite familiar, because we all in Hong Kong have been to Cha Cha Teng, and we all have been trying what people in Hong Kong called the red soup. But then a lot of us have tried Russian food without knowing it. Can you tell me a little bit more about that?
1: When I just arrived to Hong Kong 25-6 years ago, I was very surprised, because friends took me to Cha San Ting, and then they said that we're going to have some borscht, and I was missing it. I was studying in China, and there was craving for Russian food. So we went to Cha San Ting, they ordered borscht, and I was surprised again. It wasn't much of a borscht I used to eat. So, yeah, it was a different borscht. And since then I was trying to look for a good borscht in Hong Kong. More authentic, the one I'm used to be having all my life. So it was difficult. I found a borscht in that time Troika restaurant, a Russian restaurant, but it was lavish restaurant, and the bowl of borscht back in 2000 costed like 70 Hong Kong dollars. That was very expensive. Since then I thought, why there is nobody making borscht the way it should be done, it's like a Russian traditional way, or in simple eateries.
0: Sasha, how did actually Russian people first bring borscht in this part of the world?
1: Well, all Cha San Ting culture, which developed in Hong Kong, it's a pride of Hong Kong, but it has a touch of Russian immigrants who helped to create it back in early 19th century. During the revolution in Russia, many fled from Russia to Harbin and Shanghai. Then they moved from Harbin and Shanghai to Hong Kong. At the time there were more than 20,000 Russians living in Hong Kong, and they couldn't always find the job of their profession, so many was taking jobs as in construction works. Ladies were working as maids, and many became chefs, because that time Hong Kong started receiving a demand. Like local people wanted to try Western food, which was at that time available only in five-star hotels, private kitchens, and so on. So, and Russians who arrived

0: They were familiar with Western food, and then first sandwiches, first borscht, first Western restaurants available to mass population, the chefs were Russians.
1: It looks like the Hong Kong version of the borscht is actually tends to use more tomato and cabbage instead of beetroot. Am I right?
0: That is correct. So it's mainly tomatoes, tomato paste, a lot of tomato paste in it. Very rarely it's based on a beef or chicken stock, so it's more like a vegetarian dish in Hong Kong, or which we also have in Russia. But for the borscht, one of the main ingredients is beetroot, and it was not available in Hong Kong back then. And also the Russians who arrived here eventually left. It was all immigrants basically left Hong Kong because they couldn't receive any documents to stay permanently in Hong Kong. It was just a base for them to wait for documents from for other countries. The recipe eventually evolved, I believe, based on the available vegetables, available components, and evolved into a soup of its own.
1: And it obviously takes also a lot of time to make. I mean, it takes around, we were
0: Yeah.
1: talking earlier on, you say 4 to 5 hours, right?
0: Yes, around 5 hours. So first we make a stock. We take beef bones or chicken, including meat, and we cook it for a long time. Then at the same time we fry all the vegetables separately, and then and only then we mix beef bone stock with vegetables by adding cabbages, potatoes, beetroot, onion, carrots, many components. Also we do add some sauerkraut, like but Russian style sauerkraut, to give it a little bit of a sourness.
1: You know, food obviously is all about uniting people and bringing, you know, it's all about culture. Jenny and Sasha, how are you, you know, basically reviving that culture, and how are you making it known to people here in Hong Kong?
2: Well, obviously the hardest part is to make people trust you and try your food first, because most of the customers of ours haven't tried Russian food before. So I see some customers come and ask some questions and everything. So to earn their trust, it's quite hard. But I am very happy that customers, once they try our products, they do come back and saying how happy they are we try it. So I believe that food unites people. And I'm really happy we bring this new experience to Hong Kong community.
1: How is your difficulty it is to sell it to people in Hong Kong when we are very much, you know, Hong Kong is pretty, very much known as a food paradise and we are overwhelmed already with food. So when you open a new venture like you guys did, what main selling points do you have?
0: One of the most the biggest difficulties we have, and at the same time it's an angle to make people try it, is that in Hong Kong and generally in China, people drink soup, but in Russia we eat soup. So it's not yam tong, it's sek tong. So and then when people are saying like, how can I have a meal with a soup? It's not possible. This is just a soup. And then we need to explain that this is the proper meal. It's like a bowl of ramen, but not noodles. Instead of noodles, you have healthy vegetables, thick broth, and on the side you could have rice or bread. So it's a difficulty to break the rules of people feeling that soup is for drinking when it could be for eating. Yeah.
1: Can you just tell me a little bit more about the different variations that you guys are offering?
0: Well, borscht, there are hundreds, if not thousands, recipes of borscht. Here in our restaurant Borscht Spot, we make three different borscht. One is based on the chicken stock and using chicken meat. Another one is beef. And the third one is completely vegetarian. And the base for vegetarian is beans. Beans provide as well protein, so it's a proper meal. And when customers are coming and asking us which one is traditional one, which is it, the beef or chicken or vegetarian, and it's impossible to say which is original. They all are original, but just a different flavors, chicken, vegetables, purely vegetables or beef. The borscht that my mother cooks is the best for me. But then our neighbor, Auntie Masha, she would argue that, and she would say that this borscht is not even a borscht. You can't call it a borscht because her borscht is the best. And you go 100 meters away and then it's the same story.
1: Family food is always the best, right?
0: Yes. Everybody has a little twist in borscht. Borscht is also cooked in Estonia. It's cooked in northern Europe. It's cooked in Poland. In Poland, normally the boiled egg would be added to the borscht. In Ukraine, there are also hundreds of varieties of borscht.
1: Jenny, your shop, A Slavic Feast, has a very big selection of dumplings, as far as I know, right? I'm pretty sure that you have some demand from local customers, right?
2: Yeah, of course. So, as Sasha said, there is some similarity in Russian food with Hong Kong food. And in Hong Kong cuisine, we do have dumplings, which is very familiar and similar to Russian dumplings, because it's also basically a dough and a meat. And Hong Kong people love Russian dumplings as well, as I can see from feedback of our customers. We do have many flavors of dumplings, which is we call pelmeni, with different fillings, like for example meat with cabbage, or fully vegetarian, or we have Asian style with meat inside, we have chicken, we have wagyu. It's a very big selection of dumplings that we do have in our Russian pavilion.
1: How different are they in terms of taste and technique usually from the ones that we have in China? Is there a highlight, I mean, in terms of the ingredients that you guys are using, or?
0: Yes, it's a bit different. Originally, dumplings came to Russia from China. And first they came to Siberia, where Jenny is from. So in Russia, the Siberian dumplings are the most famous throughout the country. We wrap it a little bit differently. Our dumplings are round and normally very small. So in one spoon you can have 2-3 dumplings. When Chinese dumplings are more like one dumpling, one spoon, so it's quite big. So the smaller the dumpling is, the more hard, or the more technique was applied by the person who made it. So, and in terms of ingredients, Russian dumplings are mainly meat and onion and garlic, but it's 99% or 90% meat and only a little bit of vegetables. So that's traditional. But again, we have fish dumplings, lamb, pork, beef and pork mixed together. So flavor is a bit different, and the way we consume dumplings is different. In Russia, we eat dumplings with sour cream, when in Hong Kong it's mainly vinegar or soy sauce.
1: That's yeah. Right. Well, if you see, you know, just before we end, you guys had a very, very successful opening. We've seen there's been really growing interest for Russian Slavic food in Hong Kong. You've been starting with borscht and dumplings. Going forward, what are you hoping? You know, are you seeing some potential to expand in other kinds of foods as well?
0: Yes, there are a lot of products, like Russian dairy is very, very well developed. The cottage cheese and the products we made from cottage cheese. We make dumplings with cottage cheese, which are very good for kids. Cottage cheese itself, it's protein and calcium with little fat, and it's simply good for your health. But in Hong Kong, cottage cheese is not a popular product. I believe not because people don't like it, because they never came across it. Yes, so there are a lot of also Russian sausages, salamis, are very famous in northern China, but

And that was Sasha Sponko, who started Borscht Spot, and Jenny Sherbininia, who runs Slavic Feast and co-owns the Russian Pavilion.

Good morning. I'm Bud Carroll. You've probably heard the story of three little girls sitting on their school steps bragging about their fathers. The first proudly noted, "My father is a famous surgeon. He travels all around the world giving lectures at medical schools, and usually only 10 or 15 people understand what he says." The second girl quickly retorted, "Well, my father is a university professor of mathematics. When he speaks at seminars, only 5 or 6 people really understand what he says." Not to be outdone, the third girl unashamedly said, "My father is a Methodist preacher. When he speaks, no one understands what he says." I plead guilty to that third category, but hope that you will understand something of what I share today about pride and its opposite, humility. Students learning English as a foreign language are often puzzled by seeming inconsistencies with a particular word. For instance, the word to describe a group of animals, a pod of whales, a flock of geese, a school of fish, a herd of elephants, a pride of lions. In the history and source of word origins, a pride of lions is meant to positively describe the nature and the appearance of lions. But human pride can be both destructive and dangerous. The author of the Hebrew Scriptures book of Proverbs wrote that God's people had cast off wisdom in favor of pride, arrogance, and evil. Later, the same author writes, "When pride comes, then comes disgrace. And even later, pride goes before destruction." This sounds more like typhoons and earthquakes than human nature. Early Christians in Corinth accused St. Paul of being proud and arrogant. His response? "Let those who boast, boast in the Lord." Upon returning from his first visit to my native land, a close Chinese colleague said, "Why is it you Americans seem to only talk about what you have and very little about who you are?" For many persons, it's a matter of what some call minimal gratitude attitude. As the author of the Hebrew Scriptures book of Ecclesiastes reminds us, "For everything there is a season and a time for every matter under heaven." Yes, there is a time to boast and be proud of our children, a time to gratefully tell others about particular problems or difficulties we have finally overcome, to boast of the privilege to live in Hong Kong amidst its mixture of sweet and sour, a time to proudly note, "I'm learning how to be a more caring, sensitive, and loving person." Arrogantly telling others, "My parents, my nation, my cultural customs and traditions, my food, my faith are better than yours?" No way. Or, "I've worked so hard to accomplish and achieve all that I have. I simply don't understand, why can't they do the same?" Stop. Stop. You've gone beyond the boundaries of a healthy gratitude attitude, and you've joined the ranks of the proud and the boastful. Like you, I'm so grateful for so many things, but I'm most proud, most boastful, most grateful in the words of St. Paul to the church in Philippi, "Let the same mind be in you that was in Christ Jesus, who though he was in the form of God, did not regard

desired equality with God as something to be exploited, but emptied himself, and being found in human form, he humbled himself. I wish for you today a sense of humility coupled with an unbound gratitude attitude.

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5: The song is ended, but the melody lingers on. You and the song have gone, but the melody lingers on.
6: Good morning. My name is Colin Aitchison, and welcome to Vintage Chart Toppers. On today's show, we're going to look at some 78 discs that were hits in the day, and also a look at an up-and-coming concert in the UK, where I had a visit from one of those artists in Hong Kong. So we'll get to that towards the end of the show. In the meantime, as I said, good morning, and we're going to kick off with a song by Jerry Wald and his orchestra, with a very young Bill Evans on piano. The song is Love for Sale, and it comes from an album called Listen to the Music. The other musicians on it are Barry Galbraith, guitar, Eddie Costa vibes, and Paul Mortien on drums. So here's Jerry Walden's orchestra and 1955, Love for Sale.

0: Yes, Le Fossil there. Jerry Wald and his orchestra with a young Bill Evans before he became a big name, you know. Nice start to the show. And actually, the whole album is quite a nice album. Easy to listen to, you know. Just nicely produced. A nice string section in, you know. And rhythm section, yeah. Now, Jerry Wald, he loved Artie Shaw. His style was very much like Artie Shaw's when he had his big band. Though his big band was really never a really a first-tier group, right? But he was successful enough to earn him a place in the history books. He started his big band in 1940, and he worked until 1961. Now, the piano player, Bill Evans, of course, he worked at Greenwich Village and did these early albums of Jerry Wald. But remember, it was Bill Evans when Miles Davis, the sextet, recorded that famous album, Kinda Blue. And Bill Evans is the piano player.
1: Yeah.
0: So there you go, just a little bit something there on Jerry Wald, clarinetist, and pianist Bill Evans. Now we go to 1954, just 1 year earlier. Another big band vocalist who sang with a number of bands. She had a number one for 26 weeks with this. Orchestra directed by Jack Plez. Her name is Kitty Callan. And the song is Little Things Mean a Lot.

Yes, Kitty Callan there. Little Things Mean a Lot, a number one record 1954 for 26 weeks. Orchestra directed by Jack Players. Now, she was actually, in her earlier days, especially in the 40s, she was actually a big band vocalist. She sang for Jimmy Dorsey, Harry James and Artie Shaw before establishing a solo career. She was also voted the most popular female vocalist in Billboard and Variety polls. Because...

and one of them passed on. And it was incorrectly reported that Kitty Callan herself had died. Oh, wow. But it wasn't, you see? So it's quite interesting, you know, a bit of skullduggery, you know? Anyway, Kitty Callan received a star on the Hollywood Walk of Fame. And now we go to another well-known vocalist. Her name was Billie Holiday. And in 1938, for the Bluebird label, she recorded this one with Artie Shaw. And Artie Shaw wrote the song. Artie Shaw was so keen to get her into the big band that he had that I'll write a song, you know, for her, you know. Anyway, this is from the first recording session for Bluebird. And the other big hit on this session was Begin the Begin. So here's Billie Holiday, vocal, Artie Shaw and his orchestra, 938 for the Bluebird label. Any old time.

0: Great recall there, Steve. Billie Holiday, 1938, with Artie Shaw, and for Bluebird, Any Old Time. Like I say, you know, he was so keen to get Billie into the band, you know. Then he wrote this song, see. And then in the end, she gave up. But what she failed to tell Artie was, is that she already had a recording contract for Decca Records.
1: Oops.
0: Oops, eh? And as I said, this track was recorded, song was recorded the same time as he did record Begin the Begin, which became a huge, huge hit. So there you go. Of course, Billie respected Artie because when they were playing gigs here and there, and they wouldn't let her go through because of the racial segregation, right? Yeah. Artie, you say, well, if that happens, the whole band will not work tonight. They won't go on tonight. That's, you know, he's very used to really putting himself out for her, you know? Anyway, that was Artie Shaw and Billie Holiday, the only recording she made for Artie Shaw.
1: Wow.
0: Because she had a

get a contract. Now we go to 1941. The other clarinet player, who was always in competition with Artie Shaw, remember there's two kings of swing, Artie Shaw and Benny Goodman. Well, Benny Goodman, he had quite a fine vocalist also called Helen Forrest. And in 1941, he recorded this one for Columbia Records called Bewitched, Bothered and Bewildered.

0: Yes, Helen Forrest on the vocal there with Benny Goodman and his orchestra for Columbia Records, recorded in 1941, Bewitched, Bothered and Bewildered. Now, again, Steve, what's interesting about this recording is they recorded it in 1941,
1: right,
0: but it wasn't released until 1950.
1: Wow.
0: Yeah.
1: That's quite a gap.
0: Reason being, the ASCAP broadcasting ban of 1941. No songs by America's major composers could be played on the radio for the better part of the year. So remember, so musicians, so they had that, and there was the musicians striking with thing. Remember, we've had recordings on just harmonicas and this sort of thing.
1: Yeah.
0: No orchestra behind. And that's why, really, later on, the vocalists more or less took over, and the big bands then dwindled.
1: Oh, really?
0: much later on, you know. So, but this is the ASCAP broadcasting ban. This particular recording would not become a major song hit until 1950.
1: Amazing.
0: Unfortunately, that's the way it was.
1: But it's down, it's out there.
0: It's there.
1: It's a great recording.
0: It's there. It's a great recording, eh? And now it's over to our sponsor.
2: Situation urgent. Dirt to the left. Dirt to the right. Dirt above.

Dirt below. Luckily, you have a secret weapon. New Mr. Clean, he's mean. He hates dirt. New Mr. Clean gets rid of grease. New Mr. Clean polishes off stains. 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No liquid, powder, detergent, cleanser, or soap. 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Mission completed. Thanks to your secret weapon, new Mr. Clean. He's mean. He hates dirt.

0: Yes, and that was a recreation of Benny Goodman's Don't Be That Way by English Clownepler. Actually, my wife would be proud of this, you know,
1: oh,
0: Steve, because
1: yeah.
0: Kenny Martin,
1: Yeah.
0: that's who it is,
1: Yeah.
0: is from Liverpool.
1: Oh, there we go. Liverpool fan. Watch out.
0: Anyway, yes, Kenny Martin's orchestra there playing a recreation of Benny Goodman's Don't Be That Way. Now, the reason for that is that just recently I had a visit from a lady vocalist in Hong Kong called Sarah Hayes, and she will be doing a concert in the UK in a place called Newbury in Berkshire. I decided to try and have a little interview with her.
1: Yes.
0: Oh, she was charming. She was charming, Steve.
1: Yes.
0: Very charming.
1: Okay.
0: Yeah, lovely, lovely lady. Recently, she was also the vocalist for the current Artie Shaw Orchestra.
1: Oh.
0: She is flying from New York, and she's going to come and do this big band concert with Kenny Martin in Newbury in Berkshire. But here is Sarah Hayes and myself having a little chat.
2: I'm sitting here with Sarah Hayes, who's here on the Crystal Serenity. She's got a show in England with Kenny Martin.

0: Are you looking forward to the show?
1: Well, dear Colin, it's so lovely to be here with you tonight. And can I just say that we've had an amazing time. But Kenny, who's my dear friend and your friend, we are doing a performance on May 9th in UK. It's going to be in the beautiful village of Newbury.
2: Newbury,
1: the last 2 weeks. But, you know, it's great to be here with you in Hong Kong.
0: Thank you, sir.
1: And we look forward to seeing you all maybe for an event. Okay, thank you. Colin, you're a doll.
3: Colin, you're a doll.
2: I know I'm a doll. Yes, that was Sarah Hayes. She was actually in Hong Kong as a vocalist on the Crystal Serenity cruise ship, which was on its world cruise.
3: Okay.
2: And they stopped off in Hong Kong.
3: Nice.
2: And she came over to see me. Anyway, now the concert, for those of you who are in the UK and would like to go along, the concert is called Those Kings of Swing in Newbury in Berkshire at the Corn Exchange. And it's from 7:30 p.m. till 9:30 p.m.
3: So that'll be a big, big band.
2: Yes, it's a big band with Kenny Martin on clarinet and Sarah Hayes on vocals, playing the music of Glenn Miller, Benny Goodman, Count Basie and Artie Shaw.
3: Lovely.
2: So I think it'll be a great concert, actually. So what we're going to do now is end off with Sarah Hayes. Just recently, she recorded an album called Moonray, dedicated to the music of Artie Shaw. And the title, we're going to play the title, because this is yet another song written by Artie Shaw. So it's over to Sarah Hayes with Ken Peblowski on clarinet and Moonray. Don't forget to find us on Facebook, the Radio 3 homepage. 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
4: There's nothing left but a dream of things.

0: RTHK, the news at 9 with Tony Sabine. A cruise ship hit with a deadly hantavirus outbreak is heading for Spain's Canary Islands, where most of the nearly 150 people on board will be evacuated from the vessel and flown home after weeks at sea. The Dutch-flagged MV Hondius is expected to reach waters off Tenerife later today, where senior WHO officials will help coordinate the ship's evacuation. Three passengers from the ship, a Dutch husband and a wife and a German woman, have died, while others have fallen sick with this rare disease, which usually spreads among rodents. The Director General of the World Health Organization reassured the local population of Tenerife that the situation was unlike the COVID pandemic.
1: This disease is not COVID, and we have said it many times as WHO. And when we say this, we don't take it lightly. And then, of course, the other issue I'd like to say, which I also indicated in my message to the people of Tenerife, is the risk to the population, to the local population, is low. One is because of the very nature of the disease itself, but second, the risk is low because the Spanish government has made all the preparations to prevent any problem.
0: Russian President Vladimir Putin says the conflict with Ukraine is winding down, as the first day of a U.S.-brokered ceasefire was marked by mutual accusations of violations. Putin spoke after telling soldiers at the scaled-down World War II victory parade in Moscow that they were fighting an aggressive force in Ukraine, backed by all of NATO, and describing his goals as just. Russian authorities typically mark the Victory Day parade with pomp and grandeur, but a string of Ukrainian long-range attacks in recent weeks prompted the Kremlin to ramp up security measures and downsize this year's celebrations. Still, Putin says Moscow remained open to direct talks with Kyiv.
2: Whoever wants to meet can come. Let them come to Moscow, and we will meet. A meeting in a third country is also possible, but only once final agreements have been reached on a peace treaty for a long-term historical perspective to take part in this event and sign. But it must be a final step.
0: Putin added that Russia was close to a serious gas and oil deal with China. He did not reveal the details of the potential agreement, but said it could be finalized during his upcoming visit to Beijing.
2: I will not talk about this now, but in principle, we are at a very advanced stage of agreement on making a serious, very substantial step forward in the gas and oil sector. A serious step. But I will not get ahead of myself on these issues. As I see it, and as my colleagues have reported to me, almost all the key issues have been agreed. If it proves possible to finalize them and put the finishing touch during the visit, I will be very pleased.
0: Locally, the Commissioner of the Ministry of Foreign Affairs in Hong Kong, Cui Jianchun, says the SAR can become a hub for mediation. Speaking at a contest on diplomatic knowledge at the Polytechnic University, Cui said he's confident that more nations will join the Hong Kong-based International Organization for Mediation, which currently has 41 members.
3: When the United Nations was first established, there were only 51 founding member states. It is a bit of an overstatement to say that all 193 member states of the United Nations will join the International Organization for Mediation, but I believe the organization will grow to have more than 51 member states.
0: In sport, Manchester City kept the pressure on Arsenal at the top of the Premier League with a 3-0 win over Brentford. With three games of the season left for both title contenders, City close to within 2 points of the Gunners, who play relegation-threatened West Ham later today. Meanwhile, Liverpool laboured to a 1-1 draw against Chelsea, although the Reds remain in contention for a Champions League place. And the weather forecast for today, mainly cloudy, sunny intervals in the afternoon. The maximum temperature will be about 26 degrees, moderate easterly winds. The outlook, sunny period in the next couple of days.

Hot during the day, the weather will be unsettled in the latter part of this week. Right now, it's 24 degrees Celsius and the relative humidity is 81%. The news from RTHK.

Ladies, gentlemen, lads and lasses, a very good morning to you. My name's Todd Harding, sitting in for Carolyn Wright. This is Sea Friend.

It's a great tune. It's a great album. One of our favourite albums of the year so far. We're only into May. Seafret, Wait on Radio 3. As I say, Carolyn can't be here today, so I'm happy to sit in for her and play her tunes. Mostly her tunes. Last night I was in one show with my son, so this morning I'm feeling a bit rusty, a bit rough, a bit coffee-ish. But I remembered to buy biscuits. So I think we'll be okay. Before Seafret, we heard Neil Smith. And here are the Future Islands.

as always, on a Sunday morning. Mostly new music coming your way between now and 12. I'll try and squeeze in a couple of classics, just to get me bearings, like. That's Future Islands and a little thing called One Day. Here's a lady I don't know.

Unfortunately, as this is not my show, I don't have all the background information on all the songs we're going to hear, all the bands we're going to play. So you'll have to look them up. I'll have to try and remember to tell you who they are. That was Lucy Dacus. Yes, I chose the songs, but I've only heard them once, and I don't know much about them. See how honest I am?

have to say a lot of our music this week is rather pleasant, easy listening. Gonna hunt down some guitars a bit later on. Can't have a Sunday morning without guitars. I need my fix, you know. At Swap Meet, something called Sand. This is Freako.

0: as I mentioned earlier, all kinds of music coming your way between now and 12. Most of it is brand new. And pretty much all the tunes that are brand new, I've only heard once, so we're in this together. Many thanks to Carolyn for letting me sit in and for supplying most of the tunes. She's made my life so easy. I've got time for coffee and everything, even biscuits.
1: 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So far, Operation Santa Claus has raised more than 415 million Hong Kong dollars for over 380 wonderful charity projects. 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
3: First chance to check on the weather forecast. It's going to be mainly cloudy with some sunny intervals this afternoon. Woo-hey. Top temperature today of about 26 degrees with moderate easterly winds. Sunny periods in the next few days and hot during the daytime. Currently at the observatory, 24 degrees Celsius, relative humidity 81%.
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up that we all have at some point in our lives. That's Spencer Krug and Berserker Mode. I'm fairly calm this morning. I wasn't last night. Now this will surprise you. Surprise the heck out of me. 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

0: Yes, it does. 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It does sound like Duran Duran. It is Duran Duran. They've had the Nile Rodgers treatment. Hasn't everybody?
1: Be free.
0: Duran Duran, new single, Free to Love. On this very day in 1994, Weezer released the Blue Album, which included this.

No, it really was. 1994, Weezer, Buddy Holly from the album Blue. Back to the present, Doug Gillard, My Friends.

That's a young chap called Doug Gillard, my friends, on Radio 3. Here's a band who've been around a while.

listening to the Sunday Escape with me, Todd Harding, sitting in for Carolyn Wright. Just this one Sunday. For now, at least. That's Asher Wyatt, Nightingale version. Lots of great stuff coming up your way after I finish at 12. I'll give you a rundown shortly. In the meantime, here are the Fruit Bats. They're a bit shy.

Fruit Bats and I Think About Ya. Going to liven things up before we get to the top of the hour. Something from Library Card.

0: That is kind of cute, isn't it, eh? Satirically satisfying is the expression I'm looking for. Making up as I go along. Library card on Radio 3, out of context.
1: It makes a difference.
0: Really?
1: A difference.
0: Okay, very important information. I think you may have heard the next tune last week. It's a cover version of a track that I hadn't heard for ages, so after hearing it on Carolyn's show, I played the original. It was the first thing I listened to after her show, and I compared them, and I said, yes, this one gets a thumbs up. This is a cover version of a Metallica song. You'll know it instantly, but give it time. It's worth a listen. Taking us to the top of the hour news, here are the Tubbs.

RTHK, the news at 10 with Tony Sabine. A cruise ship hit with the deadly hantavirus outbreak is heading for Spain's Canary Islands, where most of the nearly 150 people on board will be evacuated from the vessel and flown home after weeks at sea. The Dutch-flagged MV Hondius is expected to reach waters off Tenerife later today, where senior WHO officials will help coordinate the ship's evacuation.

0: Three passengers from the ship, a Dutch husband and wife, and a German woman have died, while others have fallen sick with the rare disease which usually spreads among rodents. The Director General of the World Health Organization reassured the local population of Tenerife that the situation was unlike the COVID pandemic.
1: This disease is not COVID, and we have said it many times as WHO. And when we say this, we don't take it lightly. And then, of course, the other issue I'd like to say, which I also indicated in my message to the people of Tenerife, is the risk to the population, to the local population, is low. One is because of the very nature of the disease itself, but second, the risk is low because the Spanish government has made all the preparations to prevent any problem.
0: Russian President Vladimir Putin says the conflict with Ukraine is winding down, as the first day of a U.S.-brokered ceasefire was marked by mutual accusations of violations. Putin spoke after telling soldiers at the scaled-down World War II victory parade in Moscow that they were fighting an aggressive force in Ukraine, backed by all of NATO, and describing his goals as just. Russian authorities typically mark the Victory Day parade with pomp and grandeur, but a string of Ukrainian long-range attacks in recent weeks prompted the Kremlin to ramp up security measures and downsize this year's celebration. Still, Putin says Moscow remains open to direct talks with Kyiv.
2: Whoever wants to meet can come. Let them come to Moscow, and we will meet. A meeting in a third country is also possible, but only once final agreements have been reached on a peace treaty for a long-term historical perspective to take part in this event and sign. But it must be a final step.
0: Putin added that Russia was close to a serious gas and oil deal with China. He did not reveal the details of the potential agreement, but said it could be finalized during his upcoming visit to Beijing.
2: I will not talk about this now, but in principle, we are at a very advanced stage of agreement on making a serious, very substantial step forward in the gas and oil sector. A serious step. But I will not get ahead of myself on these issues. As I see it, and as my colleagues have reported to me, almost all the key issues have been agreed. If it proves possible to finalize them and put the finishing touch during the visit, I will be very pleased.
0: Locally, the Commissioner of the Ministry of Foreign Affairs in Hong Kong, Cui Jianchun, says the SAR can become a hub for mediation. Speaking at a contest on diplomatic knowledge at the Polytechnic University, Cui said he's confident that more nations will join the Hong Kong-based International Organization for Mediation, which currently has 41 members.
3: When the United Nations was first established, there were only 51 founding member states. It is a bit of an overstatement to say that all 193 member states of the United Nations will join the International Organization for Mediation, but I believe the organization will grow to have more than 51 member states.
0: In sports and in football, Manchester City kept the pressure on Arsenal at the top of the English Premier League with a 3-0 win over Brentford. With three games of the season left for both title contenders, City closed to within 2 points of the Gunners, who play relegation-threatened West Ham later today. Meanwhile, Liverpool laboured to a 1-1 draw against Chelsea, although the Reds remain in contention for a Champions League place. And the weather forecast for today. Mainly cloudy, sunny intervals in the afternoon, moderate easterly winds. The outlook, sunny periods in the next couple of days, hot during the day. The weather will be unsettled in the latter part of this week. Right now it's 24 degrees Celsius and the humidity is 82%. The news from RTHK.

As promised earlier, lots of new music for you this morning, as always on a Sunday. Carolyn's tunes, Todd Harding's cliches. That's Rostam, Back of a Truck. Some very famous musicians were born on this day. Here's one of them. Bono was born on this day in 1960, which makes him much older than me. Oh, really? Happy birthday, Bono.

1971, so I'll say it again. Happy birthday, Bono, born on this day in 1960. Isn't it curious that we celebrate birthdays and anniversaries and things like that? We don't have a celebration, musically at least, for Mother's Day. I can't think of any Mother's Day songs. Happy Mother's Day, mums. I know lots of songs about mothers, or that talk about mothers, but none that actually celebrate Mother's Day itself.

showcasing the weirdest, the wonderfulest, the wildest tunes. We've been in our own. To come our way each and every week. We do it on the Sunday Escape. That's Modest Mouse and Picking Dragons' Pockets. That's what it's called, honestly. Love it. Sophie Royer, Cowboy Mouth. That'll be me then.

Isn't that cool? Cowboy Mal from Sophie Roy. I like that. Okay, one of the traditions Carolyn has established over the last decade or so is the sampling of biscuits on your behalf. We try them so you don't have to buy them if they're rubbish. Something like that. I have three types of biscuits to try for you this morning. To save you having to do it. The first one up is McVitie's Digestive Creams chocolate flavour. So I'll get on with them while you listen to Thomas Dolby, because on this very day in 1982, he released his debut LP. And this was on it.

44 years ago on this very day, Thomas Dolby released his debut LP, and She Blinded Me with Science burst onto our airwaves. Wow, was it different.

And it still is. You're listening to The Sunday Escape with me, Todd Harding, sitting in for Carolyn Wright, playing mostly her songs. Thanks, Carolyn. Taking it down a tad, this is Lower Town.

0: Waiting for the verdict on the McVitie's Digestive Creams chocolate flavour is great! So good I had a second one already. I can't wait for you. McVitie's Digestive Creams chocolate flavour. Yes, a thumbs up. Two more varieties of biscuits to sample between now and 12. I can't wait.
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0: And neither can the weather. It's going to be mainly cloudy with sunny intervals this afternoon and moderate easterly winds. Sunny periods in the next few days. It'll be hot during the daytime. Later on in the week, the weather will become unsettled. But right now, the observatory, 24 degrees Celsius. Humidity, 81%.
2: This is Dudu Chen. To put a stop to global warming and to prevent extreme weather from becoming a new norm,

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1: 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The rent ranges from about $800 to $3,000 per month only. The living environment and quality of life of the residents have improved substantially. The Phase 3 application includes four projects in Kai Tak, Chai Wan, and Tuen Mun, with intake starting in the second quarter of this year. 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
6: 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Yeah. Here are the Crocodiles.

all the best new music. That's the Crocodiles. I'm in love with the ghost. Right about now, we should be listening to Nosedive.

Yes, I am a bit of a biscuit monster, I must confess. I never told Carolyn this, but biscuits are one of my things, so I thought I'd do my little bit for biscuits this morning and tell you that the Biscoff creams are equally delicious. Vanilla-flavoured Biscoff creams are delicious. Playing the new music as far as it goes, as far as I can. Here's a clever tune from Muse. Cryogen.

got to be honest and say I've never been a fan of everything they've done, but I love this track. Brand new single from Mules. Cry Again. Cry Again, get it? Love those guitars. Born this very day in 1962, Gary Daly of China Crisis. Remember them? You will now.

see, I told you many famous musicians were born on this very day. In 1962, it was Gary Daly from China Crisis. 1960, it was Bono. But somebody equally famous was born on this very day. And we'll celebrate that a bit later on, because I might get emotional. China Crisis, Wishful Thinking on Radio.

Sunday morning. Confused? I won't be. Right. To the 11 o'clock news with Keane, because on this very day, he says choking on his Biscoff biscuits. In 2004, they released their debut album, including this timeless classic.

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1: RTHK, the news at 11 with Tony Sabine. A cruise ship hit with the deadly Hunter virus outbreak is heading for Spain's Canary Islands, where most of the nearly 150 people on board will be evacuated from the vessel and flown home after weeks at sea. The Dutch-flagged MV Hondius is expected to reach waters off Tenerife later today, where senior WHO officials will help coordinate the ship's evacuation. Three passengers from the ship, a Dutch husband and wife and a German woman, have died, while others have fallen sick with the rare disease, which usually spreads among rodents. The Director General of the World Health Organization reassured the local population of Tenerife that the situation was unlike the COVID pandemic.
2: This disease is not COVID, and we have said it many times as WHO. And when we say this, we don't take it lightly.

0: Then, of course, the other issue I'd like to say, which I also indicated in my message to the people of Tenerife, is the risk to the population, to the local population, is low. One is because of the very nature of the disease itself, but second, the risk is low because the Spanish government has made all the preparations to prevent any problem.
1: Thousands came together in Budapest to witness Hungary's new prime minister and parliament take office. Peter Magyar, a pro-EU conservative, was sworn in as premier yesterday, closing the chapter on the 16-year rule of Viktor Orban. In a break from tradition, Orban skipped the ceremony. With a majority in parliament, Magyar pledged reforms and anti-corruption sweeps, promising to serve rather than to rule. He spoke to the crowd outside of parliament.
2: Today is not simply the day of the inaugural session of the new parliament. It is the fulfilment of the long, long journey that we have taken together in recent years. The fulfilment of the common belief that Hungary is indeed capable of getting back on its feet, or capable of believing in itself again. And it can once again be a common homeland for all Hungarians.
1: British Prime Minister Keir Starmer has vowed to remain in office despite his Labour Party's disastrous performance in local UK elections. Charlie Chin reports.
3: Keir Starmer's biggest electoral test since Labour ousted the Conservatives in 2024 left the British leader under intense pressure after the party suffered historic losses. Alongside the Tories, Labour was hammered by the anti-immigrant reform UK party across England and failed to make inroads north of the border, which was dominated by the Scottish National Party. In Wales, Labour lost control of the government for the first time since the parliament in Cardiff was established 27 years ago. Nationalist Plaid Cymru won 43 seats, falling short of a majority. Reform followed on 34, leaving Labour in third with just 9 seats. Around 5,000 English local council seats, just under a third of the nationwide total, were up for grabs Thursday, alongside the entire parliament in Scotland and Wales. Just 2 years ago, Labour swept the Conservatives from power in a landslide general election victory, but it has failed to deliver promised economic growth and has been plagued by policy missteps and scandals. Insurgent parties have reaped the benefits as Britain struggle with an enduring cost of living crisis.
1: Sports and in football, Manchester City kept the pressure on Arsenal at the top of the Premier League with a 3-0 win over Brentford. With 3 games of the season left, both title contenders, City closed to within 2 points of the Gunners, who play relegation-threatened West Ham later today. Meanwhile, Liverpool laboured to a 1-1 draw against Chelsea, although the Reds remain in contention for a Champions League place. In tennis, Jannik Sinner extended his Masters 1000 win streak to 29 matches as he dispatched Sebastian Offner 6-3, 6-4 in the second round of the Rome Masters. The Italian world number one also saw his route to securing the only Masters title missing from his collection open up, as seeded players such as Felix Auger-Aliassime and Ben Shelton were knocked out of the event. Sinner has won 5 consecutive Masters titles stretching back to Paris in November 2025, and victory in his home capital would make him only the second man after Novak Djokovic to complete a career Golden Masters. And the weather forecast for today, mainly cloudy, sunny intervals in the afternoon. The outlook, sunny periods in the next couple of days. Right now, it's 24 degrees Celsius. The humidity is 81%. The news from RTHK.

I'm sitting here slightly bewildered. Something happened at the end of the last track that I had no control over. Is it AI? Okay, let me tell you where we are. We had Finn Askew at the top of the hour. We had Swae Lee and Jenny Aiko with that one. That's called Mural. And here comes Licker Lee. We're into tunes now that Hal has, which means you may hear them at other times on other shows.

going to take a stab and try and pronounce her name correctly. Here we go. Taking a stab at it. Lucali. Sick of Love. As I mentioned, all these tunes are available in Hal's library, which means other people will be playing them. So between now and 12, I do not apologise.

That is kind of catchy, isn't it? Clock, clock. That's what they're called. Out of the dark. As I was saying, I do not apologise, because what it means for you, lovely listeners, is that you can request these songs from any of our DJs who don't have a specialist show and know that they're in the system. They can play them for you. All the tunes between now and 12. So there you have it. Still sampling biscuits, me. And I do believe the third one is going to be the best. While you enjoy Samba, I'm going to have some McVitie's Oat Crunch.

Great tune there, Samba Potential on Radio 3. Okay, I mentioned earlier we have one more birthday to celebrate. And it's coming up right after this.

little bit of background. This guy was part of a cultural phenomenon that changed my life and many other lives as well. Unfortunately, his life was cut short, but what he left behind stays with me forever.

Born on this very day in 1957, Sid Vicious. One of a bunch of people that changed my life. So I'm going to change the music slightly before I get all emotional. Play something from Nia. This is called Fine Wine.

That's in terms and conditions. Talking of disco, I was very tempted to go to a disco in Wanzhou last night. But my son restrained me. Time for one more tune before we have a weather forecast to look forward to at last.

0: I guess the clue's in his name, Shaboozy. Pour it strong or don't pour at all. I can relate to that. As I mentioned, a weather forecast to look forward to. Certainly, sir. Mainly cloudy with sunny intervals.
1: Radio 3 weather.
0: Oh, all right then. Sunny intervals in the afternoon. Moderate easterly winds. There's going to be more sunny periods over the next couple of days. It'll be hot during the daytime. The bad news is the weather will become unsettled later on in the week. Currently at the observatory, 24 degrees Celsius. Humidity at 82%.
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3: Starting from January 1st, 2026, no smoking areas have been expanded. 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Smoking is also banned while queuing for public transport or to enter certain places. The fixed penalty for smoking offenses has been increased to $3,000. For details, please visit the TACO website.

Okay, let's digress, shall we? It's time for the Sunday Escape Bicky Bite-Off, I suppose you could call it. Bicky Scoff-Off competition results. This morning we had three contenders, the Lotus Biscoff Vanilla Creams. We had McVitie's Oat Crunch, which are basically oat digested with a chocolate coating, and McVitie's Chocolate-Flavoured Digestive Creams. Well, you can find them all in your local supermarket. You know the one that starts with the letter They're all available in there. They're not that expensive, and they're all, wait for it, delicious. There, I've said it. Treat yourselves. Go on. Enjoy your Sunday. It's Mother's Day. Get Mummy some. Mummy's not around. Just scoff them yourself.

Great stuff. Shinedown, looking forward to their new album, which comes out on May the 29th. The album's called Eight. It's their eighth album. That's the sixth single from it, Outlaw.

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1: Nepali bhashama samachar, antarbarta, sarkari sewa haru bare jankari, tatha charchit Nepali geet sangeet haru liera, Hong Kong ko ek matra Nepali bhashako radio karyakram Saptahik Sandesh, harek aidabar saat 7:05 baje bata 8 baje samma RTHK ko Radio 3 ma sunna nabhulnu hos. 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

Nice and easy, does it? Beck and Ride Lonesome. You're still listening to The Sunday Escape for the next 7 minutes with me, Todd Harding, sitting in for Carolyn. Thanks, Carolyn! Niall Horan wants a little more time. Can we do it? Yeah.

Wow, look at the time. It's time for me to sing mute, say goodbye, adios amigos, and all that. My name's Todd Harding, sitting in for Carolyn Wright. Many thanks for listening. Going to leave you with a new song.

0: RTHK, the news at noon with Tony Sabine. Financial Secretary Paul Chan says Hong Kong has seen strong exports despite the ongoing tariff war, thanks to the city's business agility. Chan made the remarks as Hong Kong recorded GDP growth of 5.9% in the first 3 months of this year, a near five-year high. Speaking on a commercial radio program, Chan said exports covered items such as AI-related equipment and communication devices. He added the SAR also saw a 17% surge in investment in the first quarter of this year.
1: In the past few years, even if we saw investment growth, it was always single digits or even low single digits. But this quarter, we recorded 17% growth, showing people are positive and optimistic. With the property market stabilizing and growing, we believe the recovery of the construction industry will be even stronger.
0: Turning overseas, a cruise ship hit with the deadly Hunter virus outbreak is heading for Spain's Canary Islands, where most of the nearly 150 people on board will be evacuated from the vessel and flown home after weeks at sea. The Dutch-flagged MV Hondius is expected to reach waters off Tenerife later today, where senior WHO officials will help coordinate the ship's evacuation. Three passengers from the ship, a Dutch husband and wife and a German woman, have died, while others have fallen sick with the rare disease, which is usually spread among rodents. The Director General of the World Health Organization reassured the local population of Tenerife that the situation was unlike the COVID pandemic.
2: This disease is not COVID, and we have said it many times as WHO. And when we say this, we don't take it lightly. And then, of course, the other issue I'd like to say, which I also indicated in my message to the people of Tenerife, is the risk to the population, to the local population, is low. One is because of the very nature of the disease itself, but second, the risk is low because the Spanish government has made all the preparations to prevent any problem.
0: Russian President Vladimir Putin says the conflict with Ukraine is winding down, as the first day of a U.S.-brokered ceasefire was marked by mutual accusations of violations. Putin spoke after telling soldiers at the scaled-down World War II victory parade in Moscow that they were fighting an aggressive force in Ukraine, backed by all of NATO. Russian authorities typically mark the Victory Day parade with pomp and grandeur, but a string of Ukrainian long-range attacks in recent weeks prompted the Kremlin to ramp up security measures and downsize this year's celebrations. Still, Putin says Moscow remains open to direct talks with Kyiv.
3: Whoever wants to meet can come. Let them come to Moscow, and we will meet. A meeting in a third country is also possible, but only once final agreements have been reached on a peace treaty for a long-term historical perspective to take part in this event and sign. But it must be a final step.
0: Putin added that Russia was close to a serious gas and oil deal with China. He did not reveal the details of the potential agreement, but said it could be finalized during his upcoming visit to Beijing.
3: I will not talk about this now, but in principle, we are at a very advanced stage of agreement on making a serious, very substantial step forward in the gas and oil sector. A serious step. But I will not get ahead of myself on these issues. As I see it, and as my colleagues have reported to me, almost all the key issues have been agreed. If it proves possible to finalize them and put the finishing touch during the visit, I will be very pleased.
0: Sports, and in football, Manchester City kept up the pressure on Arsenal at the top of the English Premier League with a 3-0 win over Brentford. With three games of the season left for both title contenders, City closed to within 2 points of the Gunners, who play relegation-threatened West Ham later today. Meanwhile, Liverpool laboured to a 1-1 draw against Chelsea, although the Reds remain in contention for a Champions League place. And the weather forecast for this afternoon and tonight, mainly cloudy, sunny intervals in the afternoon, the outlook sunny periods in the next couple of days. Right now, it's 24 degrees Celsius and the humidity is 82%. The news from RTHK.
4: Thank you. And good afternoon. This is James Ross, and welcome to the latest and greatest. James Ross. Yeah, Sunday lunchtime on RTHK Radio 3, and we've got a pile of fun in the next couple of hours, going back through the last five decades, digging out some special songs, some of the latest and greatest.

They started out as a three-piece bar band called Steve, Bob and Rich, and they released one album which was called simply Balls. It was the Rainmakers and Let My People Go Go from 1987.

0: incredible to think that Madonna's been around since the early 80s, and we'll bring it right up to date in just a moment. Let us do, though, first our future greatest hits on Radio 3.
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0: And this is a brand new song from Noah Kahan. This is called Doors, straight into the charts.

0: you want to say, Madonna, to Sabrina?
1: Madonna, I got something I want to talk about.
0: Oh, you too, Sabrina. That is their brand new hit from the charts of 2024. Sabrina and Madonna, Bring Your Life.

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There he is from 1967. The very talented Mr. Paul Jones, and I've been a bad, bad boy.

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Those days were the days of the Beatles playing in Hamburg. If you want to dance with me, rock and roll music. Bringing it up to date now, from the sublime to the ridiculous.

Well, so far on this hour of the latest and greatest, we started the show with the Rainmakers and Let My People Go Go from 1987, then from 89, Madonna and Dear Jassy, and bringing it right up to date with Madonna together with Sabrina Carpenter for the charts of 2026 and Bring Your Love. It was back to the 60s for Paul Jones, I've Been a Bad, Bad Boy from 67, and then from 65, The Beatles and Rock and Roll Music. And we rounded off that sequence with the UK's Eurovision entry, Look Mum, No Computer, Eins, Zwei, Drei, from the charts of 2026. Coming back to life. Those are the new ones. How about this one? A classic.

It was a song written by frontman Pete Ham. He was out front. They were Badfinger. It was back to 1971 for their big hit. That was No Matter What. They were on the Beatles' Apple Records. And that song was recorded at Abbey Road Studios.

0: Forever from 2013 at Radio 3 on a Sunday lunchtime. Hope you're doing well. This is the latest and greatest. Still with James Ross playing some of our favourites and hoping that they're your favourites as well.
1: So 1, 2, 3, take my hand and come with me because you look so fine that I really want to make you mine. Really wanna make you mine. 4, 5, 6, come on and get your kicks. Now you don't need.

me because you look so fine that I really want to make you mine. I said you look so fine that I really want to make you mine. 4, 5, 6, come on and get your kicks. Now you don't need

Wonder or What. They were Jet and Are You Gonna Be My Girl? RTHK Radio 3. Time for us to do the mystery TV theme tune, and this time it's an American police drama. This was shown on CBS, set in Hawaii, seen around the world for 12 seasons from 1968 to 1980. Jack Lord played Detective Captain Steve McGarrett, the head of a fictional state police task force. Actually, it's a pretty easy one, isn't it? I'm sure you know what is the TV theme tune. It is our mystery.

So this is our Mystery TV theme tune. It comes from the 1960s and ran through until the 1980s, from 68 to 1980, and it starred Jack Lord as Detective Captain Steve McGarrett, the head of a fictional state police task force. The theme music was written by Morton Stevens, and the show would end with Steve McGarrett's catchphrase, which was "Book 'em, Dano." It also starred Cam Fong, James MacArthur, and Zulu. Do you have any idea what show we're talking about? It is, of course, Hawaii 5.

It was inspired by the city of Cleveland, and it came off the sports LP by Huey Lewis and the News. It was the heart of rock and roll. Top 10 from the Billboard Hot 100 in 1983.

the moment, Keith Urban is to release a yacht rock-inspired album called Flow State, featuring covers of classics like Summer Breeze, Steal Away and Baby Come Back, with collaborators like John Mayer and Michael McDonald. Melanie C says the Spice Girls' performance at Glastonbury would be the pinnacle for them, and insisting that their chemistry remains electric. Mel is trying to turn desires into reality, manifesting a pyramid stage appearance, which would reflect on the girls' enduring bond and the lasting magic of all five members coming together to reunite for fans. Ed Sheeran says he's recovering from shingles after battling the painful condition for a month. He says he's having a personal reset and also has debuted his shaved head, saying, "I wanted to shave it to signify a fresh start. I love it. I'm thinking of keeping it this way." He's continuing his loop tour.

is riding high in the charts at the moment. It's kind of the peak of his career, I guess. That is Somba and Home Wrecker. Did you see him back at the Grammys when he performed on stage in front of all those stars? Quite a showman.

girls and if she knew what she wants. Well, coming up today on Radio 3, when I finish at 2 o'clock, it'll be Robin Ewing and Feeling Kind of Sunday. And then from 3 o'clock, Cruise McCalligan and 100 Billion Ways.

is one of Blur's shortest songs, and kind of a song without a title. It is simply called Song 2, and they just run out of ideas, I think.

0: foreign domestic helpers live under the same roof as us. We should trust, respect, and understand each other to build and maintain a long-term harmonious relationship. It is important to remember that foreign domestic helpers can only reside and work in their employer's residence as specified in the standard employment contract. 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
1: Since Hong Kong's return to the motherland, air pollutant levels have stayed at low levels, thanks to the joint efforts of the government and various sectors, such as promoting electric vehicles, green transport, and net zero electricity generation. Overall air quality improves greatly, cutting long-term health risks by more than half in 20 years. On indoor air quality, the number of premises joining the indoor air quality certification scheme has reached a new high. Let's work together for a fresh future.
2: RTHK, the news at 1 with Tony Sabine. The top stories. The financial secretary says Hong Kong has seen its exports surge despite the ongoing tariff war. The Bar Association head expresses confidence the independent committee into the Wong Fuk Court fire will uncover the truth behind the disaster. And a cruise ship hit by a hantavirus outbreak arrives at Spain's Canary Islands to allow authorities to evacuate its passengers. Financial Secretary Paul Chan says Hong Kong has seen strong exports recently despite the ongoing tariff war, thanks to the city's business strengths. Chan made the remarks as Hong Kong saw GDP growth of 5.9% in the first 3 months of this year, a near five-year high. Speaking on a commercial radio program, Chan said exports covered items such as AI-related equipment and communication devices. He added the SAR also saw a 17% surge in investment in the first quarter of this year.
3: In the past few years, even if we saw investment growth, it was always single digits or even low single digits. But this quarter, we recorded 17% growth, showing people are positive and optimistic. With the property market stabilizing and growing, we believe the recovery of the construction industry will be even stronger.
2: Meanwhile, Chan wrote in his weekly blog that Hong Kong is developing the northern metropolis at full speed to support the transformation of scientific achievements and their industrial development. He said the government has reserved resources to accelerate the growth of emerging industries such as AI and biomedicine, so that the SAR's research and development capabilities can match the industrial support in the Greater Bay Area for collaborative development. The chairman of the Bar Association, José Antonio Marie, says he believes the independent committee looking at the Wong Fuk Court fire will uncover the truth behind the disaster. In an interview with TVB News, Marie said that beyond reviewing documents and legal submissions, much of the work involves cross-examination, and that under common law, the truth would be found through that process. He added that when someone refuses to testify or provide a document, the court can take that as a sign that it's likely because the evidence would go against them.
4: If a witness doesn't show up to give evidence, or if certain documents are not handed over, generally speaking, under the common law tradition, the court can make an inference that the reason you didn't hand over a document might be because it's unfavorable to you. Or if a witness doesn't come forward to testify, it could be because they think it would harm their own position. So just because a witness doesn't testify, that doesn't necessarily affect the inquiry's work. It does not.
2: Turning overseas, a cruise ship hit with a deadly hantavirus outbreak is arriving at Spain's Canary Islands, where most of the nearly 150 people on board will be evacuated from the vessel and flown home after weeks at sea. World Health Organization officials will help coordinate the evacuation of the Dutch-flagged MV Hondius. Three passengers from the ship, a Dutch husband and wife and a German woman, have died, while others have fallen sick from the rare disease, which usually spreads among rodents. The Director General of the WHO reassured the local population of Tenerife that the situation was unlike the COVID pandemic.
5: This disease is not COVID, and we have said it many times as WHO. And when we say this, we don't take it lightly. And then, of course, the other issue I'd like to say, which I also indicated in my message to the people of Tenerife, is the risk to the population, to the local population, is low.
2: Russian President Vladimir Putin says the conflict with Ukraine is winding down, as the first day of a U.S.-brokered ceasefire was marked by mutual accusations of violations. Putin spoke after telling soldiers at the scaled-down World War II victory parade in Moscow that they were fighting an aggressive force in Ukraine backed by all of NATO. Russian authorities typically mark the Victory Day parade with pomp and grandeur, but a string of Ukrainian long-range attacks in recent weeks prompted the Kremlin to ramp up security measures and downsize this year's celebrations. Still, Putin says Moscow remains open to direct talks with Kyiv.
6: Whoever wants to meet can come. Let them come to Moscow, and we will meet. A meeting in a third country is also possible, but only once final agreements have been reached on a peace treaty for a long-term historical perspective to take part in this event and sign. But it must be a final step.
2: You're listening to RTHK. The time now is 5 minutes past one. Thousands came together in Budapest yesterday to witness Hungary's new prime minister and parliament take office. Peter Magyar, a pro-EU conservative, was sworn in as premier, closing the chapter on the 16-year rule of Viktor Orban. In a break from tradition, Orban skipped the ceremony. With a majority in parliament, Magyar pledged reforms and anti-corruption sweeps, promising to serve rather than to rule. He spoke to the crowd outside of parliament.
7: Today is not simply the day of the inaugural session of the new parliament. It is the fulfilment of the long, long journey that we have taken together in recent years. The fulfilment of the common belief that Hungary is indeed capable of getting back on its feet, or capable of believing in itself again. And it can once again be a common homeland for all Hungarians. Minden magyar
2: embernek. London has been celebrating the life and work of David Attenborough as the veteran British broadcaster turned 100 on Friday. Museum events, nature walks and tree plantings were part of the celebrations, along with a week of special broadcasts on the BBC. At the Royal Albert Hall, Attenborough was honoured with a live concert and standing ovation from the audience. Britain's Prince William also paid tribute, praising Attenborough's work on how people see planet Earth.
8: David, for decades, your voice has been a constant in our lives, guiding us through rainforests and oceans, over mountains and into the very fabric of life. Through your boundless curiosity, gentle wisdom, and unwavering dedication, you have opened our eyes to the beauty of our planet and to its fragility, reminding us of our collective responsibility to protect it.
2: Analysts are poring over dozens of previously classified files on alleged UFO sightings in the United States that have been released on the orders of US President Donald Trump. He says previous administrations haven't been transparent when it comes to aliens. Charlie Chun reports.
9: Donald Trump says it was an honor to get defense officials to reveal the government files so people can decide for themselves, in his words, what the hell is going on. Critics say it's just an attempt to distract the public from America's war with Iran or the Jeffrey Epstein scandal. But do the 160 or so documents on aliens, extraterrestrial life and UFOs contain the smoking gun?
10: I think what we have here is quantity over quality.
9: UFO analyst Nick West says a lot of the files are old, going back to the 1940s and 50s even, and they contain some very disappointing redacted videos.
10: And all we see is little white dots moving around on the screen, and we're unable to identify them because they're so small. We hear lots of interesting stories, though. There's lots of pilot reports and mission reports that are interesting on the face of them, but we have no way of verifying them. And when they're paired up with the video really doesn't match what the pilot is saying. So we really don't have great evidence of any kind of advanced technology, and certainly not something like extraterrestrials.
9: Wes says people can be convinced they've seen something that's out of this world, and while they don't usually make things up, eyewitness testimony is known to be very, very bad.
10: People think they see these amazing things flying through the sky when it's something like a meteor or a plane. So what we need is actual good video to corroborate these eyewitness accounts, and that's something we just simply don't have here.
9: So that's one UFO expert who's not impressed. But the release of the records is likely to fuel fresh debate over both government secrecy and whether life does indeed exist elsewhere in the cosmos.
2: Sports and in football. Manchester City kept up the pressure on Arsenal at the top of the English Premier League with a 3-0 win over Brentford. With three games of the season left for both title contenders, City closed to within 2 points of the Gunners, who play relegation-threatened West Ham later today. Meanwhile, Liverpool laboured to a 1-1 draw against Chelsea, although the Reds remain in contention for a Champions League place. And now the weather forecast for this afternoon and tonight. Mainly cloudy, sunny intervals in the afternoon, moderate easterly winds. The outlook, sunny periods in the next couple of days, hot during the day, and the weather will be unsettled on Thursday and Friday. Right now, it's 24 degrees Celsius and the relative humidity is 79%. The news from RTHK.
11: Thank you. RTHK. Good afternoon, this is James Ross. Welcome back to the latest and greatest. James Ross. Sunday lunchtime, let's keep it going.

the Small doing a thing with the M People from back in 1993. Goodness, all those years ago. It was One Night in Heaven. Welcome to Radio 3 on Sunday.

remember buying a 7-inch single of that. It was back in 1977. Goodness knows how old I was then. He was a great guitarist and vocalist. He was Bernie Flint. I don't want to put a hold on you.

Pep, you're up to no good this Sunday lunchtime. Justin Bieber and Nicki Minaj, Beauty and a Beat. That came out in 2013 originally, but it's back in the charts of 2026.

Imagine Dragons and Thunder. Well, we're playing songs on a Sunday lunchtime from down through the decades, from the 50s right up to today. But we do like to focus a bit sometimes on the 60s. One, two.

Good afternoon. It is Sunday afternoon, Sunday the 10th of May. How are you doing? This is James Ross. Loving being on the radio at this time. It's a bit different from where we were a few weeks ago on a Saturday night, but Sunday lunchtime is for us.

Well, take good care. He was the man from North Dakota. He was just 20 when that was recorded and released. He was Bobby V. It was The Night Has a Thousand Eyes from 1963.

so far this hour of the latest and greatest. We kicked it off with M People and One Night in Heaven from 1993. Then it was Bernie Flynn from 77 and I Don't Want to Put a Hold on You. From the charts of 2026, we took the 2013 song Justin Bieber and Nicki Minaj together with Beauty and a Beat. Then it was the Imagine Dragons and Thunder, and from the 60s, The Rascals' Good Lovin' and The Night Has a Thousand Eyes from Bobby V. And that is the brand new song from Nile Rodgers together with Duran Duran. What a combination. From the charts of 2026, it's brand new. It is Free to Love. Radio 3. We're playing classic hits, classic moments on the latest and greatest.

Some of the best records are collaborations, and that is a truly great one. From 1985, Tina Turner and Bryan Adams together. It's Only Love.

It is that full 70s sound, back to 77. I think they might have been a one-hit wonder. They were the Babies, and Isn't It Time? Isn't it time we did the number ones?

It is number one in Japan. I&I and All For You. Other number ones around the world at the moment. Number one in Canada is Olivia Rodrigo and Drop Dead. Number one in the US on the Billboard Hot 100 is Ella Langley and Choosing Texas. This is number one in 2004.

We love you too. Natasha Bedingfield and these words from 2004. Radio 3. Sunday lunchtime, the latest and greatest with James Ross. Hope your lunch is going well so far. So three number ones in a row from 1983. We had Culture Club and Karma Chameleon. Then it was the 2026 number one currently in Japan, I and I, and All For You. And we went back to 2004, 22 years ago, Natasha Bedingfield with her number one, These Words.

Wasn't that tied up with the film about Christine Keeler? I think it was. The Pet Shop Boys together with Dusty Springfield and In Private. That was back in 89. Let's come to 2026 now.

such a happy song. Bob Sinclair and Kisa and I Can Wait, their version of the New Shoes classic from Back in Time. And boy, is Bob Sinclair a bit cheeky. Have you seen his videos? Well, that's just about it for the latest and greatest for this Sunday afternoon. Hope you've enjoyed the last couple of hours of music, and we'll be back with you same time next week. I will see you on Tuesday at 5 o'clock for the close. In a moment, it'll be Robin Ewing and Feeling Kinda Sunday. Anytime.

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1: Applications for clinic licenses and letters of exemption for small practice clinics have commenced. Operators of all medical and dental clinics should submit their applications as soon as possible. Licensed clinics must comply with the requirements set out in the Code of Practice issued by the Director of Health. With the eHealth app, members of the public can simply scan the QR code to verify whether a clinic holds a valid license or a letter of exemption.

0: RTHK, the news at 2 with Sachin Karpe. Financial Secretary Paul Chan says Hong Kong has seen strong exports recently despite the ongoing tariff war, thanks to the city's business strengths. Chan made the remarks as Hong Kong saw GDP growth of 5.9% in the first 3 months of this year. Speaking on a commercial radio program, Chan said exports covered items such as AI-related equipment and communication devices. He added the SAR also saw a 17% surge in investment in the first quarter of this year.
1: In the past few years, even if we saw investment growth, it was always single digits or even low single digits. But this quarter, we recorded 17% growth, showing people are positive and optimistic. With the property market stabilizing and growing, we believe the recovery of the construction industry will be even stronger.
0: Meanwhile, Chan said in his weekly blog that Hong Kong is developing the northern metropolis at full speed to support the transformation of scientific achievements and their industrial development. He said the government has reserved resources to accelerate the growth of emerging industries such as AI and biomedicine, so that the SAR's research and development capabilities can match the industrial support in the Greater Bay Area for collaborative development. Apologies for the technical issues. That was a wrong clip. The chairman of the Bar Association, Jose Antonio Moreye, says he believes the independent committee looking at the Wang Fuk Court fire will cover the truth behind the disaster. In an interview with TVB News, Moreye said that beyond reviewing documents and legal submissions, much of the work involves cross-examination, and that under common law, the truth would be found through that process. He added that when someone refuses to testify or provide a document, the court can take that as a sign that's likely because the evidence would go against them. A cruise ship hit with a deadly hantavirus outbreak is arriving at Spain's Canary Islands, where most of the nearly 150 people on board will be evacuated from the vessel and flown home after weeks at sea. World Health Organization officials will help coordinate the evacuation of the Dutch-flagged MV Hondius. Three passengers from the ship, a Dutch husband and wife and a German woman, have died while others have fallen sick from the rare disease, which usually spreads among rodents. The Director General of the WHO reassured the local population of Tenerife the situation was unlike the COVID pandemic.
2: This disease is not COVID, and we have said it many times as WHO. And when we say this, we don't take it lightly. And then, of course, the other issue I'd like to say, which I also indicated in my message to the people of Tenerife, is the risk to the population, to the local population, is low. One is because of the very nature of the disease itself, but second, the risk is low because the Spanish government has made all the preparations to prevent any problem. So I want the local people, the Tenerife people, to really listen to us clearly and trust what we say.
0: Russian President Vladimir Putin says the conflict with Ukraine is winding down as the first day of a U.S.-brokered ceasefire was marked by mutual accusations of violations. Putin spoke after telling soldiers at the scaled-down World War II victory parade in Moscow that they were fighting an aggressive force in Ukraine backed by all of NATO. Russian authorities typically mark the Victory Day parade with pomp and grandeur, but a string of Ukrainian long-range attacks in recent weeks prompted the Kremlin to ramp up security measures and downsize this year's celebrations. Still, Putin says Moscow remains open to direct talks with Kyiv.
3: Whoever wants to meet can come. Let them come to Moscow, and we will meet. A meeting in a third country is also possible, but only once final agreements have been reached on a peace treaty for a long-term historical perspective to take part in this event and sign. But it must be a final step.
0: And the weather forecast for this afternoon: mainly cloudy, sunny intervals, moderate easterly winds. And that is the news.

Hey there, you there. It's me, here, Robin Ewing, with Feeling Kinda Sunday on Radio 3 in Hong Kong. And I'm super excited you're here with me today because I've got an hour's worth of jazz, blues, R&B, and soul lined up just for you. I'm going to start us off today with a really fun track from Esther Phillips in 1964. Esther started recording when she was only 14, and because of her age, she got billed as Little Esther. But by the time she recorded this song, she was already 29 and had switched to the name Esther Phillips. Andre Williams was one of the writers of this song, and I just love this Hannah character you're going to hear about, who does voodoo in Louisiana, makes gumbo, catches alligators, wears pants, and carries a pistol. I hope it gets you up and moving this Sunday afternoon. This is Esther Phillips with Mojo Hannah.

That was the larger-than-life Wanoni Harris with Tell a Whale of a Tale in 1956. Wanoni was a pioneer of jump blues and rock and roll, and mostly sang about women and parties and drinking, and all those songs gave him some giant hits and also a giant ego, apparently. In fact, one person described it as the ego of a supernova. And before Wanoni was Esther Phillips with Mojo Hannah. Next, I've got two songs for you where slightly older musicians tell everyone to calm down about rock and roll. This first one I picked out for you is from Ella Fitzgerald in 1964, and she recorded it the same year the Beatles performed on the Ed Sullivan Show, launching what was called the British Invasion of America. Of course, the Ringo here in the song is Ringo Starr, who was the drummer for the Beatles. Here is Ella Fitzgerald with Ringo Beat.

That was Ivy Joe Hunter with his own composition, You Can't Stop This Rockin' and Rollin'. He recorded that in 1956, right around the time there was a moral panic in the U.S. over the dangers of rock music. And I love how he's trying to calm everyone down. Ivory Joe was an R&B and early rock and roll pianist, songwriter, and singer, and he got nicknamed the happiest man alive for his big smile and personality. And we also heard Ella Fitzgerald with Ringo Beat. Next, I've got something for you from a contemporary Korean jazz singer named Na Yoon Son. She's known for her unusual techniques, and I picked a cover song of a 1980s Tom Waits tune that she did in 2008. And what I think is interesting here is the way she uses her breath to keep the beat, almost like it's percussion. Nina Simone did something similar. Let's have a listen to Na Yoon Son with Jockey Full of Bourbon.

some old jazzy blues this afternoon. That was Ollie Shepard with She Walks Like a Kangaroo, recorded in 1937. Ollie was from Louisiana, and he recorded all of his songs in Chicago. So I'm not sure he ever actually saw a kangaroo, which is maybe why he used the word walks instead of hops in the lyrics. Ollie was playing piano there, and also I love that clarinet that goes so well with his voice. And before Ollie was Na Yoon Sun with Jockey Full of Bourbon. Now it's time for our Sunday song and drink pairing. For this next tune, you can make it a whiskey or a gin or both if you're so inclined. We actually have a bourbon theme going today, if you want to be accurate. Johnny Ray released this song in 1950, and he's backed by Maurice King and the Wolverines. Johnny was a precursor to Elvis Presley. Actually, one music historian described Johnny as the biggest musical star in the world for a time. Now, that might be a little bit of an exaggeration, but he was certainly popular, and his emotional singing and full-body performances on stage had a big influence on the style of many later musicians. So please raise a glass to Johnny Ray with Whiskey and Gin.

0: on a Sunday on Radio Free. And I just played you three songs in a row about whiskey. That last one was the Rhoda Scott Trio with a live version of One Mint Julep from 2024 that was recorded in France. Rhoda is a jazz soul organist known for playing the Hammond Barefoot, and she was 86 years old when she recorded that song. It's been a popular tune ever since the Clovers had a hit with it in 1952. Also, last week was the Kentucky Derby in the U.S., and at the races, there is only one acceptable drink, a mint julep. And we also had some whiskey and gin with Johnny Ray. Next, I'm going to play you a song you probably know because of Jerry Lee Lewis, but actually the first person to sing it was Big Maybelle 2 years earlier in 1955. It's fantastic, and the orchestra behind her is directed by none other than Quincy Jones. Here is Big Maybelle with Whole Lotta Shakin' Goin' On.
1: Drums on a whole bass horn, and somebody beating on a

super popular there. But I played you the original version of Kachi from Nick Waterhouse that features R&B singer Leon Bridges that came out in 2016. And that fantastic baritone sax solo was from Paula Henderson, who has played with so many fantastic musicians. And we also heard Big Maybelle

0: with Whole Lotta Shakin' Goin' On. Next, I'm going to play you a Sunday song from the Empress of the Blues, but not one of her usuals. Bessie Smith was a rowdy woman who sang rowdy songs, and she was the most popular blues singer of the 1920s and 30s. But most people don't know that in 1930, during the Great Depression, when most black artists had their recording careers shut down, Bessie recorded a handful of gospel songs with an Alabama group called the Bessemer Singers. In this one, she tackles the sin of backbiting. Here is Bessie Smith with Moan Mourners.
1: Sisters and brothers, we met you on some serious business. It's been some backbiting going on. And the thing I want to know is who's been doing it. It's a shame.
0: That was Dolly Lyon with Palm of Your Hand in 1957.
1: It's a shame.
0: Not too much.
1: The thing I want to know is what bit me on my, who bit me on my back? E, you sinners,

0: much is known about Dolly. She only ever recorded a handful of songs, and a few with trumpeter Erskine Hawkins. This song barely registered in the U.S., but it became popular in Northern Soul in Britain in the 1960s. And before Dolly, we heard Bessie Smith with the Bessemer Singers and Moan Mourners. Now, I was in Italy a few weeks ago listening to a bunch of old Italian jazz and pop songs, so I thought I would play you something from one of Italy's most beloved singers, Paolo Conte. He's known for his raspy voice, sophisticated songwriting, and his ability to blend genres in a super cool way. I guess that makes him the Tom Waits of Italy. Paolo is 89 this year and still going strong. And I picked out his most popular song from 1981 that you'll probably recognize. The song title translates as Away With Me. This is Paolo Conte with Via Con Me. That was a 1930s Gershwin.
1: Vieni via di qui.

Sarah Vaughan descent for us. She recorded it in 1957, and the song is about a big rock in Germany's Rhine River named Lorelei. For more than 500 years, the rock has been involved in an unusually high number of shipwrecks. And, of course, that's all been blamed on a beautiful fictional siren with an immoral eye. That big orchestra sound was Hal Mooney's work, and Sarah's voice is at her best there. And before Sarah was Paolo Conte with Vaya Con Me. Well, we've just about reached the end of our time together today. Thank you so much for listening to me, Robin Ewing, with Feeling Kinda Sunday on Radio 3. Join me again next week for some more great tunes. I'm going to leave you with a Latin soul track from 1970. I only know of two versions of this song. Gladys Knight sang it first, and then Pucho and his Latin soul brothers made an instrumental version the next year. Pucho is a very interesting musician. He grew up in Harlem, and he loved the sound coming out of Cuba, so he played the timbales and combined Caribbean music with funk and soul and jazz. I hope you enjoy Pucho and the Latin soul brothers with Got Myself a Good Man. Bye for now.

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2: RTHK, the news at 3 with Sachin Kadwi. Financial Secretary Paul Chan says Hong Kong has seen strong exports recently despite the ongoing tariff war, thanks to the city's business strengths. Chan made the remarks as Hong Kong saw GDP growth of 5.9% in the first 3 months of this year. Speaking on a commercial radio program, Chan said exports covered items such as AI-related equipment and communication devices. He added the SAR also saw a 17% surge in investment in the first quarter of this year.
3: In the past few years, even if we saw investment growth, it was always single digits or even low single digits. But this quarter, we recorded 17% growth, showing people are positive and optimistic. With the property market stabilizing and growing, we believe the recovery of the construction industry will be even stronger.
2: Meanwhile, Chan said in his weekly blog that Hong Kong is developing the northern metropolis at full speed to support the transformation of scientific achievements and their industrial development. He said the government has reserved resources to accelerate the growth of emerging industries such as AI and biomedicine so that the SAR's research and development capabilities can match the industrial support in the Greater Bay Area for collaborative development. The chairman of the Bar Association, Jose Antonio Morelle, says he believes the independent committee looking at the Wang Fuk Court fire will uncover the truth behind the disaster. In an interview with TVB News, Morelle said that beyond reviewing documents and legal submissions, much of the work involves cross-examination, and under common law, the truth would be found through that process.
4: If a witness doesn't show up to give evidence, or if certain documents are not handed over, generally speaking, under the common law tradition, the court can make an inference that the reason you didn't hand over a document might be because it's unfavorable to you. Or if a witness doesn't come forward to testify, it could be because they think it would harm their own position. So just because a witness doesn't testify, that doesn't necessarily affect the inquiry's work. It does not.
2: A cruise ship hit with a deadly Hunter virus outbreak has arrived at Spain's Canary Islands, where most of the nearly 150 people on board will be evacuated from the vessel and flown home after weeks at sea. World Health Organization officials will help coordinate the evacuation of the Dutch-flagged MV Hondius. Three passengers from the ship, a Dutch husband and wife and a German woman, have died, while others have fallen sick from the rare disease, which usually spreads among rodents. Earlier, the Director General of the WHO reassured the local population of Tenerife the situation was unlike the COVID pandemic.
5: This disease is not COVID, and we have said it many times as WHO. And when we say this, we don't take it lightly. And then, of course, the other issue I'd like to say, which I also indicated in

0: My message to the people of Tenerife is the risk to the population, to the local population, is low. One is because of the very nature of the disease itself, but second, the risk is low because the Spanish government has made all the preparations to prevent any problem. So I want the local people, the Tenerife people, to really listen to us clearly and trust what we say.
1: Russian President Vladimir Putin says the conflict with Ukraine is winding down as the first day of a U.S.-brokered ceasefire was marked by mutual accusations of violations. Putin spoke after telling soldiers at the scaled-down World War II victory parade in Moscow that they were fighting an aggressive force in Ukraine backed by all of NATO. Russian authorities typically mark Victory Day parade with pomp and grandeur, but a string of Ukrainian long-range attacks in recent weeks prompted the Kremlin to ramp up security measures and downsize this year's celebrations. And the weather forecast for this afternoon and tonight. Mainly cloudy, sunny intervals in the afternoon, moderate easterly winds. Sunny periods in the next couple of days, it will be hot during the day. The weather will become unsettled on Thursday and Friday. Right now at the observatory, it is 25 degrees and the relative humidity is standing at 78%. And that is the news from RTHK.

0: It's estimated that around 117 billion people have lived on Earth. That's 117 billion unique ways to be human. But what does it really mean to live those differences? Well, we're here to talk about it. Welcome to 100 Billion Ways with me, Krizanne McCallaghan, a show about all of us for all of us. In Hong Kong, diversity is often discussed in terms of systems, like policies, frameworks, and structures, but this show is about what it feels like to live those differences. In our shared humanity, differences don't divide, they reveal. When we learn to see differently, we begin to see more clearly. Today, I am absolutely thrilled to be joined by Hersha Chellaram. She's a well-being practitioner and the co-founder of the Yama Foundation, a Hong Kong-based organization working to make practices like yoga and mindfulness more accessible to all people from all walks of life. Through her work, Hersha creates spaces where people can reconnect, not just mentally, but physically and emotionally. Often, she works with individuals who feel out of place, overlooked, or disconnected from themselves. At the heart of what Hersha does is the belief that well-being isn't something exclusive or elite, but something everyone should be able to access, regardless of their background or circumstance. So I am so excited to welcome her to the program. Hello, Hersha. Welcome to 100 Billion Ways.
1: Hi, Cruz. Thank you so much for having me.
0: Take us back to how this all came to be.
1: So I have a typical story of working really, really hard in New York in a corporate job and burning out and taking some time out, taking a yoga teacher training, not expecting to become a yoga teacher. But the moment I stepped out, graduated, people just kept asking me to teach classes. So I naturally shifted to becoming a yoga teacher. I went from a side hustle to a full-time job pretty quickly. And I was in a bit of a sabbatical year, so I was traveling around and teaching. And in that work, I started to see that in yoga spaces, there were people who had a lot of mobility and flexibility, but equally so, there were many people coming to yoga spaces who hadn't moved their body, who had been prescribed by doctors to try yoga because it was going to help with their stressful lifestyles. But then they'd come into a class and not be able to do half of the stuff that the teacher was teaching. So that's kind of the theme of how I started to niche in my yoga teachings. And then I became a yoga therapist. I started working with children. And more kids with special needs started coming to me. And it grew from there. Two key moments in my life really triggered this. The first was when I was a young teacher. A woman with a prosthetic leg walked into my class. And I had no idea how to accommodate her. But she told me that she knew what she was doing. She was practicing yoga for years, since the 60s. And watching her adapt and accommodate herself was an education for me. The second was my niece, who was born with a rare genetic disease. And she had a very grim prognosis. Doctors said she wasn't going to live to be 1 year old. Touch wood, she is 18 and soon to be 19. And yoga was an essential part of her development from childhood. So these things actually led me to bring this to Hong Kong, working with individuals, but very soon I realized that this is not really a money-making business because a lot of people who need this couldn't really afford it. And so Yama Foundation is a charity that my husband and I started together, and it's exactly this, to bring it to people in a very adaptive, accommodating way in spaces that they would not usually be able to access.
0: It's an incredible story, and it's a really remarkable organization. And could you share what the mission and vision is of Yama?
1: So Yama actually stands for Yoga, Art, Meditation, Accessible. But our vision and our purpose is that all people have the fundamental right to feel good in their bodies, find peace in their minds, live vibrantly, and belong to a caring community.
0: And these are such important values when we talk about embracing the diversity of people around us. And through Yama, any Yama event, any Yama initiative, there are so many different kinds of people. who come together and feel connected through to what you do through Yama. What must that be like for you in terms of how you first got into yoga and how you view yoga now? Has it changed, or have you always seen it in the same way?
1: So I was really lucky to have a teacher that was very inclusive. Mm-hmm. And I came from a lineage of yoga that was always integrative, holistic, inclusive, and beyond really the physical practice of yoga, more the internal and spiritual and mindful practices. I was exposed to a variety of people. But in Hong Kong, through the work, Yama is now 10 years old. And I have seen such a beautiful spectrum of local Hong Kong people, local Chinese, ethnic diverse communities, expats, everything. And everybody comes with a different story, a different background, a different life history, and that impacts how they practice yoga. And so, yeah, seeing the variety has made such a big difference. It has changed how I teach, because now I don't plan my classes. I'll show up, see who's in the room, check in with each person to see where their energy is at, where their mental health is at, and then decide how to lead a class.
0: And that might mean that no two classes are ever the same. Yeah. You speak about working with people who often feel very different or disconnected in some way. Maybe it's from themselves, maybe it's from those around them. What is that like? Can you share an example?
1: I think through the work at Yama, we work with vulnerable communities. So we work a lot with the community of people who have disabilities or family members who have some sort of special need or rare genetic disease or chronic illness. And a lot of the time, I think the key issue that a lot of these people face is exclusion. And the purpose of Yama is to say, we're not that type of space. You are welcome here, and you're welcome to have a go and try in a very non-pressure way. There's no need to master a pose. I look at yoga poses like clothes. You're not going to squeeze and twist yourself to fit into a garment that's not going to be your size. So why should the yoga pose do that to your body? Adapt the pose, change the structure. It's not that you lose any benefit. So when you have somebody who maybe has paraplegia and they can't move their body from the waist down, we don't look at what they cannot do.

0: we start with, what can you do?
1: Mm.
0: And let's go from there. Mm. And they can have a wonderful yoga practice and use props, use a teacher. So I look at like a teacher who's physically assisting a student. That's also a yoga prop in my mind.
1: Mm.
0: And the magic of yoga is that it doesn't matter who you are, how you practice, you can still feel really, really good in your body and mind when you're done. How it looks on the outside actually doesn't even matter.
1: And that's a really interesting and important conversation to be having when we talk about the diversity all around us in terms of yoga, as we have this idea of what a person should look like. We have a very false ideal of normal. And I know Yama famously have a lot of t-shirts. I have one that says normal is a myth, right? There's no normal. But through the medium of yoga, you're really trying to connect individual people with their individual minds, their individual bodies, but also within a community of others doing the same at the same time. Do people feel a difference?
0: I can speak for myself, and absolutely yes. I have a stressful day. I'm really, really tired at the end of the day, or I know that I have an enormous day ahead of me. And just even something as simple as a 10 to 15 minute practice at home in my living room, it is enough to ground me, keep me centered in my body, keep my mind steady, keep my nervous system regulated and focused and ready to proceed or ready to heal or rejuvenate. It's got this very energizing but calming quality at the same time.
1: Beautiful. We're going to go to a song, which is one of your beautiful requests today. And Fleetwood Mac, Go Your Own Way.

0: You're listening to 100 Billion Ways on RTHK Radio 3. I'm Kruzan McCalligan, and today my guest is Hersha Chellaram. We were talking a little bit before the song there about access to yoga. So you were saying that no two classes that you teach anymore are the same because you're so open-minded. You have no expectations of who comes through your door, who walks through your door, who rolls through your door, who is carried through your door, right? How has that changed who you are as a person when you think about the fact that there are so many variations of people that you could encounter?
1: I think being present is key. Letting go of expectations, letting go of bias, letting go of judgment. And that's difficult to do because everybody has judgments, bias. Mm. Everybody has an opinion on how they think things are. The other thing that I've had to shift is from prescribing, okay, this set of poses and this type of sequence and this breathing and mindfulness practice is going to be what's going to help the person. It needs to be a collaborative process, and it has to come from the person receiving what you're about to give. There needs to be a willingness to try. And sometimes that willingness isn't there, especially when you're working with young kids who might have autism. They're in a new environment. It's very difficult for them to transition into new people, new spaces, new practices. But again, presuming that they have the competence to know what they need and to introduce it in a way that feels safe for them. These are some qualities that don't always exist in well-being spaces. They don't always exist in yoga spaces. A yoga teacher comes and leads a sequence and everybody follows. And it's very difficult when you're faced with different people. That doesn't work. How many times have I walked in with a class plan, looked at the room and said, that's out the window?
0: Has it been a big learning curve for you over the last few years since you started Yama?
1: Yes, it is. I continue to learn and grow. I still make so many mistakes. I've made a lot of mistakes. Again, presuming what I think might be in my heart, the intention is so good. But sometimes the impact of it isn't always what I intend. Mm. And this requires me to, again, check myself, be present, make sure that that person that I'm working with has a say in how they want their body moved and how they want their practice to go. It's difficult, but at the same time, so important to just be absolutely present and be willing that if, for example, somebody says no and they're done after even 10 minutes, to be okay with saying, okay, we're done now. That's absolutely okay. We've done enough.
0: Do you have any stories of how this has impacted individuals in a way that surprised you and taught you something, in that maybe someone who was hesitant at first, has come to really benefit from this?
1: One of the stories that stands out for me is, I think it was 2021. It was during COVID restrictions. So we were only allowed to do one-to-one classes. And a mom brought her grown-up son, who has autism, to Yama to see if we could help. And obviously he was really angry. He's a really big guy. Screaming, shouting, a little bit violent, picking up chairs and throwing them all over the place because new place, new environment, no idea what to expect. And I didn't speak Cantonese, but I approached him with one of my other teachers and I said, okay, you need to translate for me. And it was literally just acknowledging his mood. You've come to a new place, you're meeting new people, you have no idea what you're supposed to be doing. I know you don't want to be here, but I'm grateful that you showed up. Let me show you the space. Come and have a seat, and I'm going to show you the practices, and you can absolutely decide if you want to do it or not. So you're giving somebody agency over their own body, over their own being. And a lot of the times, we tend to force our kids, whether they have special needs or not, we tend to force our kids into these schedules. We don't always allow them to actually check in with their bodies and say, actually, I'm really, really tired. And what I really need right now is a rest. We do that to ourselves. We do that with our family members. coming into a space and giving somebody that permission is very transformative. So he decides he wants to give it a go. And we started with some breathing practices. From that moment, he took a deep breath and was able to hum his exhalation, which means his exhalation lengthens. It's longer than the inhalation. And that does wonders for somebody's nervous system. He was a different human being. Completely from that first breath, he completely calmed right down. And now he's been with us 4 years and we nickname him the gentle giant.
0: Wow. So you've seen that, again, you're not trying to ask someone to conform to something, because there is this perception of yoga that is very Instagram worthy, right? Like lots of brand name yoga gear, showy offy. I think they call them ego poses, right? Lots of handstands and like, look how clever I am. And I'm also bendy and fit. But that's not the principles of yoga.
1: No, it's a beautiful art form when asana, the postures, can be performed in that way.
0: Yes.
1: Fashion has caught up. So you need, some people think that you need tight leggings, a sports bra, reveal your midriff. The yoga I grew up with was with my father. My father was my first yoga teacher.
0: Wow.
1: I practiced with my uncles, my cousins. Well, you could show up in your pajamas. Obviously, you had to be clean. They had to be clean pajamas, but there was no dress code look. I'd say that the westernization of yoga was great because you got really nice mats and really good props that are very useful. But the whole fashion thing, yes, it's fun. Yes, it's great. But it's really not the point of it. However, performing asana in a beautiful way, it's kind of like dance. And so when you feel like your body is dancing and you feel connected to your fingertips and the ends of your toes and the top of your head, it is such a magical feeling. And so that's what you see, a lot of gracefulness in these Instagram-worthy photos. Nothing wrong with that. That's not the only way to practice. And I think media have a responsibility to actually showcase the diverse ways that you can practice. And it's getting better. It's absolutely getting better. I think social media is a whole entity on its own. So what the algorithm picks up and what people like and share is very different. It's a personal preference. However, people like me, organizations like ours, we have a responsibility to showcase. Actually, it's not the only way. And it can be very inspiring.
0: I recently came across a yoga practitioner called Matthew Sanford. Is that right?
1: Yes.
0: Matthew Sanford. Could you tell us a little bit about his sort of principles of yoga that were very interesting? I think they're about alignment. So even like if you are a wheelchair user, just being able to align your body has these incredible benefits to you. Right.
1: So I took his workshop in Santa Barbara some years ago. And what it confirmed to me is even if you don't have control over your muscles, you have control over the energy within you. So yoga calls it prana. In Cantonese, it's called hei, and most people know it as qi. It's all the same. But because he was in a car accident, and he couldn't, like, he said the doctors would poke a fork at the sole of his feet and he would feel nothing. But he could feel the energy of the nurse coming in to look after him deep within his bones. That's the way he described it. And he was talking about not just physical alignment, but an energetic alignment. So if you are sitting in a wheelchair, you cannot ground your feet down into the floor. But your point where your pelvis hits the chair and the chair touches the floor, that becomes your point of grounding. And you can energetically feel it, even if you can't physically feel it with your muscles. And then you can lengthen upwards through your spine, up through the crown of your head. And if you create space in between your vertebra, space in the shoulder joints, space in the elbow joints, space in the wrists, there's an energetic flow that can happen. And I studied a little bit with an organization in Hong Kong called Mindful Wing Chun, and they use the same principles, obviously for combat, but learning about how to use this energy flow for people that don't have mobility it makes a big difference. It allows people who are very locked and stuck in their joints to suddenly get that mobility in their joints.
0: Okay.
1: Hard to describe.
0: No, I think you've described it absolutely beautifully. It's going to seem a bit contradictory to go to this next song after talking about feeling so present, but this is the Cranberries and Zombie, another one of your requests.

0: You're listening to 100 Billion Ways on RTHK Radio 3 with me, Cruzanne McCalligan, and today with Hersha Chellaram. Hersha, we're talking a little bit about energy. And a lot of the work that Yama does in doing inclusive yoga, you are working very physically close with people sometimes, right? You're all in a room together. I mean, yes, okay, you can do yoga on Zoom classes or through video, which is also a form of accessibility. But in terms of a physical space where you're working with lots of different people, lots of different bodies, lots of different energies, what is that like? And why is that an important, why is opening the doors to so many different kinds of people so important for all of us to understand inclusion?
1: I think if you can open the doors to different people from different walks of life, you're just inviting joy and color and spice and variety. Mm. I love dancing. I'm not brilliant. I'm not adept. I mean, I did some dance classes when I was a child. But if I could walk into a dance session and be welcomed and have a laugh and have so much fun, I walk out feeling absolutely wonderful. Get to meet some nice people, and it's a great experience. Why not have that in yoga, in well-being spaces? Mm. I love lifting weights. And of course, the first time you walk into a gym, all these machines, everybody's looking so professional and fit. And I couldn't even lift much when I started. There's no barrier to entry. Just have a go. Now, I've got that personality where I don't mind. I can just have a go and I don't care if I look silly. Mm. So I'm okay about that. But I know that there's so many people that don't have that. They need to feel welcome. They need to feel that somebody can guide them. They need to feel that they're not doing anything wrong. That's really important. A lot of people say, oh, I can't do yoga. I can't even touch my toes. So that's not even a requirement. You know, moving your body independently isn't even a requirement in our space. Mm. If you can breathe, you can do yoga. The more I'm in this space, actually, the more I see that Hong Kong community has something for everyone. I have a friend called Ajmal Samuel, and he's this extreme athlete who decided he wanted to go paragliding. And so he found a way. And he found a community of people, and he's there to build a community of people. He also does rowing for people with paraplegia. There is something for everyone. In the nonprofit space, there are so many organizations doing so much to bring people in. Hong Kong, you can go down the boardwalk by the waterfront, and you'll see lots of people just running, walking, doing plaza dancing, Tai Chi. There is really something for everyone in Hong Kong. So for people who feel disconnected, there will be a community for you. And the only thing is you need is the courage to just show up.
0: Mm.
1: The hardest thing is taking that first step, walking into that space. And the second thing I would say for connection is if you are a person running this type of community or space, maybe spend some time to really understand about inclusion and acceptance. And this is something that actually we do. We do a trainings for people who work in the physical fitness or well-being spaces to open up their skills and kind of help them become more inclusive, adaptive, and accessible so that if somebody comes in with a condition, you don't have to turn them away. You have strategies on how can I include them in this space.
0: One thing that I feel when we talk about people today is that we are all enslaved by our

0: various devices and technologies, which are amazing in so many ways, but as a result, a little bit disconnected from quote unquote the real world. What are some of the things that you do to feel more grounded and connected to your fellow human beings?
1: So I'm very lucky that the nature of the work that I do requires me to be present and connected. My phone is off in a corner, on silent, on do not disturb a lot of the times during the day. It's really hard to be very disciplined about social media, that kind of wormhole of being addicted to social media. Having said that, sometimes social media is very connecting for people. And when I look at the content that I'm consuming, it is people telling real stories about how they've navigated their lives. And these are things that are so exciting and engaging to me. I love looking at people create things, sharing advice, sharing maybe a new way of doing things. So that is, in a way, it is connecting. One of the things that's really tricky about researching the impacts and effects of yoga therapy for children with special needs is in a research project, you need to have a set standardized methodology. And this is in stark contrast to let's be present and see what the person in front of us needs. So our team has worked really, really hard to come up with a set methodology that you have specific components in every class with the same therapeutic goals, but the delivery can be varied within that framework and structure. And what we are finding is across the board, across the age, across the ability, the kids we're working with have developed an increased self-awareness in terms of their body. They can identify more body parts, they can connect to their physical body. And as a result, they are better able to read the signals coming from their body. So over the sessions, what we find is some children become more defiant, more confident in, no, I don't want to do that. Now, the results will show that they're actually doing less yoga, but what they're actually increasing is their agency, their autonomy, their interoception. We experimented with having each child see how they were feeling before the yoga class and after in a very kid-friendly, easy way. And the variety of how they were feeling before and after started to vary. And then you have some kids that are always happy, feeling good, feeling great, and energetic across every single class. And we thought, oh, maybe they're just doing that because that's what they're conditioned to do. I'm good, I'm happy. But actually, those kids, if they come and they've got a bit of a cold or they've have a graze on their knee, they would actually say they're actually not feeling good that day. So we see that even though a child doesn't speak, they don't use words, they're nonverbal, they can still express how they're feeling. And a lot of the time, I feel like it's us that are so close-minded that we can't understand them. They can understand us perfectly. And if they say no, it's just because they don't want to. And there's something else going on there. And that needs respect.
0: I like what you said earlier about always assume competence. I think to assume competence is very powerful because you're assuming a level of understanding. And I always find that so much more fulfilling. I remember when I used to work with individuals with multiple profound disabilities a very long time ago. And I was told that I said, you know, you can do this job assuming the people you work with understand nothing that's going on, or you can assume that they understand everything. And I always chose to assume that they understood everything because I think that is actually true for the most part for
1: I totally
0: people.
1: believe it's true. I think if somebody is very disconnected and they're having a lot of issues, it's because they don't have the mind-body connection. It's also maybe their stress response is so high that actually learning is very difficult when you are in a stress response, your logical brain is just not on. So the key is

0: you can start to draw out that competence that maybe even sometimes they don't know they have because they've been told their whole lives, you can't do this.
1: Mm.
0: Let me do this for you. And I see a lot of kids with disabilities, they have this thing called learned helplessness.
1: Yes.
0: And many times I tell the parents, okay, I want to see if your child can clap their hands. And a parent would literally pick up the child's hands and clap them together and say, okay, great. I know you can make him clap his hands. I want to know if he can. And sometimes it takes weeks and weeks and weeks. But that child does know eventually.
1: Mm.
0: It's just the connections sometimes take a long time to happen.
1: I like that. And I think it works well for this next song, which is Don't Tell Me by Madonna.

0: 103. You're listening to 100 Billion Ways on RTHK Radio 3. I'm with Hersha Chellaram. We're talking a little bit about learned helplessness with children who have disabilities and their parents stepping in to do things for them, their parents or caregivers. What is something that you've seen through the work you've done where parents have been supported in a different perspective of their child and given some hope for their child too?
1: We have a lot. We hear from parents that their child is practicing yoga at home or they're

0: doing some breathing techniques. They have minimized meltdowns and they can go out in public. So we see a lot of parents starting to see the value in the work mm-hmm. that we're doing with a lot of their children. Parents love their kids and they want the best for them. In Hong Kong, we do a lot for our children. And we also have a culture where we have caregivers, live-in carers, who love and spoil our children completely. And they'll be so happy to help them tie their shoelace and things like that. So all kids actually are very, very lucky. Sometimes it's okay to let them do it themselves. The only issue is we usually are in so much of a rush. We don't have the time to let them figure it out on their own. And I think this is the trickiest thing. And we don't have the patience, frankly, to let our kids figure it out by themselves. And Hong Kong is a bit of a perfectionist culture. We perform, we work hard, we play hard, we do everything to the max. And sometimes it's stressful for the kids. So they go along with it because that's what they know. You know, you don't have 5 minutes to figure out how to tie your shoelace. Let's just help you and get out the door. So this happens in a lot of spaces. I'm also guilty of that with my own kids initially until I started to see, actually, maybe I can let go a bit. I don't need to micromanage too much. So this is something that you see. And again, the intention is not bad. The intention is love. I want to care for my child. I want to give my child absolutely everything maybe that I didn't have. At what cost?
1: And that development of resilience is valuable to all people as well. And of course, when we encounter people from underprivileged backgrounds or who have disabilities or who have chronic illness or who are marginalized within our society, they often have a resilience that we can't see on the surface, but would definitely have had to have developed it. But that resilience is such a key thing for all of us.
0: It is. It's hard to cultivate sometimes. I would say if somebody's living with a chronic illness, it's much harder because you have good days and you have bad days. And I think recalibrating and being very present to yourself as to what can you do? Again, it comes back to what can you do in this moment today? We can prioritize things. We really have that power. We sometimes don't have the self-awareness or the confidence to say, actually, no, I'm going to say no. I think everybody has value. You have people on this earth that teach you how you want to be, and you have people on this earth that teach you how you don't want to be.
1: That's very true.
0: So every person has value.
1: What do you think that unites us despite our differences?
0: I think everybody wants to live a good life. I think everybody wants to have fun, have friends, have connections, and contribute something of themselves into the world that we're living in. Whatever that is, whether it's intellect or art or construction or
1: just energy.
0: Energy.
1: Just anything. Energy.
0: And everybody can contribute something. And I'm going to share a final story.
1: Please.
0: Of a young girl I was working with, and she had profound multiple disabilities to the point where she actually hardly left her home. And she loved singing prayers and hymns and chanting Sanskrit mantras. She loved listening to it all the time. And one day we were having a class and a chat, and I realized in that moment that actually what she's doing all day, every day, is praying for the world through her passion of hymns and devotional songs. And actually, it's like the Benedictine monks. They don't leave the monastery. They pray for the whole world all day, every day. And if they didn't do that, maybe our world would be worse off. It's all energy. And I remember saying, oh, I realize what your purpose is here. You're like the Benedictine monks. You pray for the whole world. And she looked at me and started laughing and laughing and laughing. I mean, of course, that's what she was brought on this earth to do.
1: Yep. And you wouldn't have ever known that or thought that or felt that if you hadn't been open.

0: to somebody and come to a person with no preconceptions, no judgments, and no assumptions, right?
1: Absolutely.
0: Except for assuming competence. I think that will be the allow that assumption. You can always assume competence. Thank you so much for your time today, Hersha, on 100 Billion Ways. We'll be back again next Sunday, but now taking us into the rest of the weekend, this is Roxette and Listen to Your Heart. Thank you for the recommendation. Bye-bye.

We all long for a stable life. National security is the foundation of prosperity and stability. We should uphold and strengthen the executive-led system, follow a holistic approach

development and security and implement patriots administering Hong Kong for a better life. The security of Hong Kong and our homes hinges on the security of our motherland. Safeguarding national security is our responsibility. Let's participate. The national flag, the national emblem, and the national anthem are the symbols and signs of our nation. We comply with the rules of displaying the national flag and the national emblem, and playing and singing the national anthem. On important occasions when the national flag is raised and the national anthem is played, we must rise and stand solemnly, face the flag, and sing the national anthem together. Show respect at all times. The national flag, the national emblem, and the national anthem belong to us all. Let's respect them.

0: RTHK, the news at 4 with Sachin Katwe. Financial Secretary Paul Chan says Hong Kong has seen strong exports recently despite the ongoing tariff war, thanks to the city's business strengths. Chan made the remarks as Hong Kong saw GDP growth of 5.9% in the first 3 months of this year, a near five-year high. Speaking on a commercial radio program, Chan said exports covered items such as AI-related equipment and communication devices. He added the SAR also saw a 17% surge in investment in the first quarter of this year.
1: In the past few years, even if we saw investment growth, it was always single digits or even low single digits. But this quarter, we recorded 17% growth, showing people are positive and optimistic. With the property market stabilizing and growing, we believe the recovery of the construction industry will be even stronger.
0: Meanwhile, Chan said in his weekly blog that Hong Kong is developing the Northern Metropolis at full speed to support the transformation of scientific achievements and their industrial development. He said the government has reserved resources to accelerate the growth of emerging industries such as AI and biomedicine so that the SAR's research and development capabilities can match the industrial support in the Greater Bay Area for collaborative development. Today is Mother's Day and flower shops and restaurants in Hong Kong say business has been slow. A flower shop owner said the number of walk-in customers is down by about 20-30% and a rise in fuel price has added to the transportation cost of imported flowers. Andy Lai, a restaurant manager, said it's hard to keep prices down for their clients.
2: As there is a serious increase in the cost for ingredients, especially for seafood, because everything is shipped by air and oil prices have risen drastically, we cannot cover the increase in food cost even if we increase the menu price by 3%.
0: The chairman of the Bar Association, Jose Antonio Morelle, says he believes the independent committee looking at the Wang Fuk Court fire will uncover the truth behind the disaster. In an interview with TVB News, Morelle said that beyond reviewing documents and legal submissions, much of the work involves cross-examination, and under common law, the truth would be found through that process.
3: If a witness doesn't show up to give evidence, or if certain documents are not handed over, generally speaking, under the common law tradition, the court can make an inference that the reason you didn't hand over a document might be because it's unfavorable to you. Or if a witness doesn't come forward to testify, it could be because they think it would harm their own position. So just because a witness doesn't testify, that doesn't necessarily affect the inquiry's work. It does not.
0: A 46-year-old woman has been arrested by customs after she allegedly tried to smuggle seven animals into the SAR through the Lok Ma Chau spur line control point. They include one sugar glider, one chinchilla, one mouse, one hamster, and three guinea pigs worth an estimated 4,300 Hong Kong dollars. They were seized from paper bags carried by the woman. The case has been handed over to the Agriculture, Fisheries and Conservation Department for further investigation. Thousands of people came together in Budapest yesterday to witness Hungary's new prime minister and parliament take office. Peter Mazar, a pro-EU conservative, was sworn in as premier, closing the chapter on the 16-year rule of Viktor Orban. In a break from tradition, Orban skipped the ceremony. With a majority in parliament,

0: implement Magyar pledged reforms and anti-corruption sweeps, promising to serve rather than to rule. He spoke to the crowd outside of parliament in Budapest.
1: Today is not simply the day of the inaugural session of the new parliament. It is the fulfillment of the long, long journey that we have taken together in recent years. The fulfillment of the common belief that Hungary is indeed capable of getting back on its feet, or capable of believing in itself again. And it can once again be a common homeland for all Hungarians.
0: And the weather forecast for this afternoon and tonight, mainly cloudy, sunny intervals with moderate easterly winds. Sunny periods in the next couple of days and it will be hot during the day. Right now at the observatory, it is 25 degrees Celsius and the relative humidity is standing at 76%. And that is the news from RTHK.

0: are listening to Phil Congers and RTHK Radio 3. Jel and I get to talk to one another, man, and really catch up with one another. I just realized while saying that we see each other every week.
1: Yeah.
0: It's like a very consistent relationship.
1: And not just us, everyone listening as well.
0: Indeed.
1: They get to listen to us every week. It's like we're inviting you over to our house. And it's something that I think we need to bring back, where it's like, you know, the Sugud Bahay idea.
0: Oh my
1: where
0: gosh, yes.
1: We all just go to one house in the friend group and then they just accommodate you for coffee, whatever they have in the fridge, or if you guys want to order. That's something we do need to bring back, I think. And I know that a lot of other people are doing it, but we aren't. Are not always.
0: Yeah. There is a culture here of like you need to let the person know, or at least that's maybe because I don't have family here. And so that's usually the practice. People let you know. But yeah, I miss that. I want to just rock up to someone, my friend's house, and just, hey, I'm here. I have things.
1: Yeah, I brought cake.
0: Cake and emotional baggage.
1: Yeah, let's go. And you know, one of the people that actually taught me about like Filipino hospitality, very special person in my life, and I know that we're celebrating a community of them today, is my mom. So happy Mother's Day today.
0: Happy Mother's Day.
1: Yeah, happy Mother's Day to my mom, Julie Madrid. What's up? She's in the Philippines. She was the one that first taught me about like to prepare the house, even if no one you know is coming through that day. Just make sure everything is cleanly and tidy so that it's always prepared to receive guests. And I think that's the one thing that I really kept from my mom, is just how to be a hospitable host, not only even at home, but even when you're outside or when you're in a space. How do you still present yourself as someone who is hospitable and bring that that warmth of a Filipino mom to your community of people? I remember one time she overly prepare the house. If she does know guests are coming, then everything is spotless before guests come over. And I think that's such a strong quality with a lot of mothers. So, yeah.
0: Yeah. One of the things I think whenever my friends would come over is they'd leave feeling full. Every time they come over to my place and my mom's there and she's preparing food. Yeah. It's just constant too. Like, especially if she is there at the house, she like, we just had lunch, but afterwards she makes us like snacks like siomai or stuff like that. And so I understand, as a lady, I kind of want to make sure that everyone is fed. And that's something that I'm trying to learn as well. When I host people at our house, I don't want to just offer like one meal and then that's it, but to really continue to offer food, and so they leave feeling very like welcomed and it's like warm. So I feel like that's something I want to follow with my mom as well, something that she does whenever people come over.
1: Exactly. It's the sort of, I love that you said feeling full. It's the sort of hospitality that you want people to leave your home feeling like they had a good experience, and not in the sort of performative way. For my mom specifically, the reason why they want to do it, she always says that it's just part of their

0: community and their family and their like barangay culture growing up is that when you go to someone's house, it's kind of like it's enforced that like, oh, we have to give you food, we have to give you something because you made your way over here. Granted, there are times, like I said, it's sometimes to their fault or causes them sort of the stress that's unnecessary. And the way that I've personalized how that trait is I want to do it because, yeah, I mean, one thing, even though Hong Kong is small, you made your way over here to my place. So the least I can do is like make sure that you have something with you before you leave. You've eaten something, you use the toilet, did you want water or tea or something? And for the second and most underlying thing is just like, I just want to make sure that you know as a friend, I'm taking care of you as well. That you can rely on me on even these things in my own place and that you can come here when you need to. So I guess it's also just positive reinforcement that I'm not just going to like let you be. And it's funny because sometimes my friends, when we go over to other people's places, there are some friends who are like very laissez-faire about the place. Like, oh yeah, the drinks are here and everything's there. And to me, that's another form of hospitality. Hospitality for me doesn't have to look like a servant, right? Where it's like, oh, do you want something? Do you want something? But to me, it's just as long as you've thought about my needs and you've shown me where I can get certain things or you've prepared things already, then that's great. So like friends who are just saying like, oh yeah, in the fridge, there's a couple of drinks there. Feel free to just grab one. If you want hot water, it's already warmed up for you. The tea bags are here. And then, yeah, we can all just chill here in the living room or something.
1: Yeah, make yourself feel at home kind of vibe. Yeah,
0: exactly. Because I think when we start thinking about hospitality, immediately the image is like, you know, like Martha from the Bible. Just like, oh, I want to attend to everybody, like not attending to everyone. So, yeah, that's something that I really love and respect my mom for teaching me at a very young age. There were times I did have arguments with her about it where it's like, why do you have to do that in that way? And so that's how I found out that like, look, at the end of the day, hospitality is about, yeah, the warmth that you bring to people and how you can accommodate people's needs when they're in your space. Because at the same time, it's also for yourself, be a master of your space, be a master of your house and know where everything is and keep it stocked up, you know? Even if no one's there, there's a sense of pride being able to say like, yeah, my house is well-maintained.
1: For sure. Oh, man. Yeah, there's a lot to learn from when it comes to moms and the way they really welcome people and the way you host people as well as you grow older.
0: Yeah, it also, recently we went to this pop-up with Queso, right? Barkada was hosting in Central and actually their mom was also there, right?
1: Yes.
0: So Queso is a cheesecake, online cheesecake business. They started off February of last year, I believe, and they're showing a lot more variety in their cheesecake flavors. And this specific pop-up, they worked to incorporate Filipino flavors. So mango graham cake, they had taho, which is like, and this is not the best comparison, but it's very, very similar to tofu fa, where they still use silken tofu. But of course, some of the ingredients are different. And they also had ube halo halo as cheesecake. So it's really cool that the two daughters started it, Neil and Nix, who we'll be having in the future. But their mom was also there supporting their daughters. And, you know, it's so true that, and we'll talk about this more later in the episode, but like the hospitality and the attitudes of Filipino moms, they're all like across a lot of, doesn't matter what barangay or region you're from in the Philippines, I think a lot of moms share the same traits. You know, she was very lovely. She spoke to us directly. She was funny.
1: Yeah, I really enjoyed that pop-up as well. I think it was quite a new experience being able to just... being there reminded me of being in the Philippines where if you're outside of your house, it's literally the road already. And so that felt like a block party almost, you know, yeah. How when you're outside your house and you're like you're doing barbecue, you're doing karaoke. And so that gave that vibe. And then the cars were passing by. The motorcycles were passing by. Yeah. That, and you had to move.
0: That was insane. That was like, yeah, this feels like the Philippines where you're playing basketball in the streets and it's like, oh, coche, coche. And then you have to move.
1: Yeah, exactly. That adjustment because you're making room for other people because, you know, you don't own the street.
0: Yeah.
1: Yeah. So, oh man, that gave me Philippine vibes for sure. And cheesecakes. Cheesecakes was so good. I could eat any of those. I really hope that they somehow like bring back like the taho one, the taho like flavor.
0: That was the crowd favorite. Like the people that we were able to bring there and people that stopped by, they really liked the taho.
1: Yeah, they did. So I really hope there's a way to bring that back, whether it's another pop-up at Barkada or yeah, another way. So yeah, it was so lovely.
0: Shout out to the Queso team for also like being very accommodating and hospitable. They make really great cakes. And I know their Instagram at QuesoHK, right? So I'm so excited for us to hear their story in the future. And it's coming very soon. But for now, to continue our Mother's Day episode, we have Kapit Lang and Kamusta Ka Sa Langit by Melissa Corpus.

0: And that was Kumusta Ka Sa Langit by Melissa Corpus. And you're listening to Phil Congers and RTHK Radio 3. Earlier, Jell and I were talking about our moms and how welcoming they are and how we're learning from that warmth and welcoming nature to be able to bring that into our future, like to our homes now and to our future homes. But another thing we talked about was also like the Queso and Barkada pop-up, which was very exciting and very lovely. Something I wanted to bring up in terms of Mother's Day too is that a lot of us, well, we have sometimes like our mothers who live long distance. We live away from them. And so how do we celebrate that and still make sure that our moms are still feeling the love even from afar?
1: Yeah, that's a really good discussion, I think. Because a lot of us will experience that at one point in our lives, whether it's on our own terms or whether it's just the situation that happens, we will be separated from our parents. And for festivals or observances like this, like Mother's Day, how do we go about that? Do you have an experience like that? I know both of our parents, we don't live with them 100% of the time anymore. So do you have one?
0: I remember making a digital like greeting card with my siblings for our mom. And we just made it on Canva. Like we gathered pictures of us and especially us when we were little and with her, like when my brother was a baby and when my sister was, yeah, still in primary school. And so even the process of creating that card and going through the memories almost made us feel all the more grateful for our mom and just thinking about all the things that she's been through as well. So I think I was tasked with designing it. And then my brother, we tasked him to write it because he's a great writer. Yeah. And then we sent it over to her and she was really grateful.
1: That's really beautiful. It's so simple, but powerful as well, because my mom would appreciate something like that. And I think I've mentioned this before, but my mom is someone who is ironically chronically online. So she's a sort of mom that like loves her Facebook. Like her Facebook time is her rest time. And one of the things that she communicated and she expects of us when it comes to these celebrations is that we use Facebook. There were points in this journey in getting to know our mom where we would tell her, but we don't use Facebook. We use Instagram. Like, go on Instagram. But at one point, my sister and I learned to adjust because we're like, look, it should be so simple for us to post something. But to our mom, it's so important. And so when it comes to communicating something where we're celebrating our mother, it has to be on Facebook. So that for us, that's already like one small, seemingly small step. But that tiny adjustment helps like our mom know that we care for her and that we're thinking of her that day, right? Because we're posting it on the platform she's used to and she really, really enjoys that. And celebrating long distance is not easy because, you know, even though we do video call and we make an effort, we have a rule now. It's not specific for Mother's Day, but I think it's something that came out of speaking to our mom is you let them put down the phone. So my sister and I, we don't go, okay, we have to go now, bye, unless it's like really urgent where like we're, I don't know, like emergency case. But when they call, usually we're at home. So the rule is we don't engage in the hanging up, in the closing the call. And because our mom, she always has something to say. Like she'll have a story, she'll have questions. And so we let her just keep going. Celebrating Mother's Day in general. Last year, what we were able to do since she was here, we were able to go out. So our mom always wants to go out. But the thing is, it's good and also pretty challenging that she only has a limited amount of things she likes to do when she's out. So she likes to shop. She likes to eat. She doesn't like hiking. She doesn't really want to do picnics if it's too hot, which is stuff that we think is much more like chill, you know, like to connect the family. But what we like to do is just go on a walk. So we have breakfast together, our favorite Cha Chan Tang place downstairs. We would go on a walk at the promenade and then we would just chill, talk when we can. Once we get home, it's usually like a, let's all relax. And then by the time it hits like maybe mid-afternoon, we'll go out and go to a mall somewhere. Whether that's close by or whether we'll go like a bit further away. My mom doesn't like to travel too far as well from the house. So, Dongchong

0: Dunhuang, Kwaifong, like those areas that she's familiar with. We go there. And then we try our best to either watch a movie together and then go home and eat, or we go have a nice dinner out. Right. But then for something like this year, where we're not going to be together physically, my sister and I's plan is that we're going to send money to our dad. It's like, hey, take mama out for a nice place. Send us pics and then call us when you're there. And then we can just see you guys eat and then we can eat together with you and kind of like do a mukbang thing. So yeah, I mean, it's small things, I would say, but we got to do with the tech that we have, with the situation that we have. And I think for a lot of moms, well, for my mom, all she wants is quality family time. So just being there present with her is one big thing. Yeah.
1: I really like how you accommodated for your mom in different ways. Oh, you really showed that in like through Facebook, through oh, what does she like, and the places that she likes to go to, and all of these things. Oh, that's so
0: Yeah.
1: sweet.
0: Yeah. Is there a specific routine or something that your mom likes to do when it's like to celebrate her, like birthday or even Mother's Day?
1: I feel like my mom is also quite like simple in that way where it's just as long as it's us, we're all together. She just enjoys that time together. So going out to eat, that's pretty like standard. Yeah, I
0: Does she
1: feel
0: have a
1: like
0: favorite restaurant?
1: favorite
0: Or one where
1: restaurant.
0: like she always loves when you bring her there?
1: Oh my gosh, Outback. She loves Outback. Her and my dad. Every time we have a special occasion or just yeah, it's been a while since we've gone. She lights up. She's like, ah, Outback.
0: Outback?
1: Yeah.
0: The bread?
1: Yeah.
0: Bushman bread?
1: The bread. It's the bread.
0: Yeah.
1: The bread and the cream cheese. And then
0: True.
1: she loves her protein. She's like, carbs? No, thank you.
0: But steak, yes.
1: Yes, steak, yes.
0: Really?
1: Yeah.
0: Wow, cool. My mom really loves Thai food. So she will, as long as it's like a, honestly, it's funny because we bring her to like Pan Asian restaurants. So like it's not just Thai food, right? Like there'll be Vietnamese,
1: Taiwanese.
0: Taiwanese, and then Chinese food. But she'll really opt for specifically. And I think this is something she learned to love because my dad loved it. In Thai restaurants, there's always going to be a dish where you can get like a whole fish. And then it always has like the either like tom yum soup or like lime sour soup or something. And then it's there's a fire that's like heating it up as well. Like that's the dish that they will always want. And pork neck. Like
1: Oh.
0: staples. Like you can't get rid of that. And I think it's a general Thai restaurant thing, but my mom really loves those. So we try our best to find a restaurant that's like Thai or Thai adjacent or Pan Asian that at least has those. And as long as it has those, she'll consider it as like, okay, nice. Thanks, dinner. And of course, we pay for it. So that helps a lot with the celebration.
1: Yeah. Oh
0: Yeah.
1: my gosh, I just remembered another thing my mom loves doing is whenever we're out, she loves window shopping. And a lot of the times it's not window shopping anymore. She walks in and she's comes out
0: She's
1: with
0: actually
1: bags.
0: shopping.
1: Yeah, she's shopping. Yeah, she and it's quite in the moment. Like she never plans it. So every time we feel like, oh my gosh, like the hot spots, Ralph Lauren, you know, all of these like different places, Uniqlo or
0: And CityGate doesn't make it easier.
1: nope, because
0: It's
1: when
0: just
1: you walk
0: everything is there.
1: home, you go through
0: So
1: the
0: many
1: mall.
0: different like stores.
1: Yeah, so sometimes when we see her looking and like her body slowly turning to a shop, we're like, no,
0: Hey, look over there,
1: mom.
0: Starbucks.
1: But yeah, something that we also let her do is like, you know, have her shopping.
0: Oh, that's so cute. I love that. And I love that we continue to just figure out what our mom's needs are. Obviously, it's not to say that we don't do this like every day of our lives as well. But specifically for Mother's Day, I think it's a beautiful time to like just for yourself to evaluate like what is my relationship with my mom? And I know we didn't touch on this too much, but like let's say for people who didn't grow up with moms, or living in single parent households, with their dads.

0: you know, it could be a difficult time, or maybe they've reconciled it as well. But one thing we will, I guess we'd want to help them understand as well, is that you're also seen. It is still a day, even if you're not celebrating your mom, maybe celebrate a maternal figure in your life. Or if not, then also just like take about this as a day to just evaluate like your relationship with yourself and the qualities that a mother would have taught you. Like, how have you learned to do it yourself as well? You know? So yeah, just to acknowledge that too.
1: I love that. And so these next few songs are You Are My Sunshine and Take Her to the Moon by Moira.

Once again, you're listening to Phil Congers on RTHK Radio 3, where in this Mother's Day, we talked about our moms. And we talked about the qualities that our moms share, how our experiences with our mothers have taught us to really hone in on need recognition and understand how we as children adjust, how we can be hospitable and be good hosts like how our moms have taught us to be. Briefly, again, we touched on and acknowledged people who maybe didn't grow up with their moms in their lives, or in single parent households with their dads, or who just never had a mother figure. In spite of all that, we're hoping that you've reconciled this journey on what Mother's Day means to you as well. And even acknowledging maybe some of the qualities that a mother would have taught you and how you were able to pick that up, and who you were able to pick that up from. Because maybe that's the person you can also, you know, recognize today. One thing that Patty and I want to try out as well is we want to read out stories. You know, we're a story podcast, but, you know, sometimes our stories, maybe they can get boring. Maybe there's not enough drama. And so what we're going to do, I actually got inspired by a content creator where they read out stories from the internet and we can just comment on that.

0: I was recently offered to go, I, female, 21 years old, was recently offered to go on an all-expense paid trip besides the flight to Chongqing, China with my roommate who is going with her brother's high school group. Okay, so she was part of this group. Okay, there's an itinerary of where we're staying, the places we're going, and the food we're eating. The trip is sponsored by this organization that's promoting tourism to high schoolers, and they called it like an ambassador program. Okay, so the writer has known about this trip for about a month now. She's done her research and talked to multiple people in her life who traveled to China and what they thought about the experience. My parents have been reluctant from the start, but my dad has come around. Every time I see my mom, she brings it up and tells me how her friends from the Philippines are not comfortable with the idea of me going. She understands how there's different factors that are hindering them for letting her go and being hesitant, ranging from safety, ranging from just not knowing the place on a personal level, even though the writer says it's still a free trip and she'll never probably go to that specific place if it wasn't for this program, ambassador program. Plus, I'm a broke college student, so I'm kind of down for anything. Okay, let's cut that halfway first. So what do we think is going to happen?
1: I mean, so far,
0: parents are informed.
1: Parents are informed, for sure. She's quite young. She's still a student. But a uni student, so she has a bit of like freedom as well, a bit of choice. Her mom is just not supportive of her trip.
0: Yeah. Well, what are some reasons why moms aren't supportive? Because I'm assuming that maybe this, the writer or the one who submitted the story probably is from, well, depending on where they're from, right? Like, let's say if they're from the States, it's like very far away from China, then it's like, okay, like from Chongqing. So maybe they're worried about like, oh, it's going to be far. I won't be able to know where you are exactly. Because I know if it's my mom and it's from Hong Kong to China, I mean, we're right here. So she wouldn't mind.
1: Yeah. I think it's though the anxiety as well. I wonder if she's not familiar with her friends, like the people she's going to. Sometimes that's like, my mom would feel a lot better if I were going with people that she knows and trusts, that, you know, we're going to look after each other instead of, yeah, just someone who I happen to meet. That one, I think that's one factor.
0: Yeah, definitely. It's like a hall pass. The amount of times where my parents would ask me like, where are you going? Oh, I'm going to a party tonight. Okay, who are you going with? I mentioned like first two names out of like maybe a group of 11 or something. It's like, oh, okay, cool, go.
1: Yeah, right? Exactly.
0: Like,
1: yeah.
0: Just meeting people from that they knew from church that we grew up with, immediately like, oh, you're going with them? Okay, cool, go ahead.
1: I remember my first sleepover as well. First few sleepovers of my life. They never really let me, if it's someone like they've never met before, they don't know that well. I think they've only agreed to a friend's hangout, sleepovers, when they've met the parents even.
0: Oh.
1: Yeah. So it's to that extent where we know the parents, so if anything happens, we can contact them.
0: Which I realize now, even though I'm not a parent, I can understand why understanding the parents, because you can really tell how parents are by the kid that they've raised and vice versa. You can tell you can tell how the parents could be by the kid, and you can tell the kid by the parents. So I think from their point of view, it's like our parents want to know how the other parents, like how they operate, how well-spoken they are, you know, their experience also, because if it's similar, or if it's something that they can use as we use like a barometer or like an indicator to show, okay, if these are the parents, then the kid's gonna be a good influence. And despite that being like maybe almost sometimes a judgment thing, it's more out of the fear, but out of love for their kid, right? They just want to know, like, you know, when you go sleep over with this kid, are they gonna be showing things that I didn't want to show my kid yet, or I wanted it to be paced well in their lives until they had to learn.

0: to understand this concept or this thing or what they're seeing. Yeah. So I guess it's for them, it's just like risk management. Yeah. For me, one of the other reasons why my parents wouldn't let me go is they just didn't believe in my independence. So they didn't believe like, oh, how would you handle if you got lost? How would you handle like if you were caught in a bad situation? How do you handle peer pressure? If you're on a trip and you get sick, like you're going to go with your brother's high school group. Like, are they going to take care of you? Is your brother going to take care of you? If the relationship with your brother is good, maybe. Like, you know, maybe they'll be like, okay, cool. Your brother's also there. But then if the parents also know like, oh, but your brother is also with his friends. So how's that going to work out for you? You know?
1: Yeah.
0: So I know my parents tend to hesitate, especially if it's a solo trip. Because they also know, not that they don't trust my independence, they don't trust because I can be quite reckless sometimes. So I don't know. Maybe there's an experience that they've had before with their daughter. I mean, 21-year-old, right? There's going to be a bit of mistakes happening, maybe. And maybe they're just like, look, I can't. And I don't know if you can speak on this, Patty, as well, but the submitter is also female. And I know that, like, seeing my sister's experience with the first time she had to ask to go, like, even just hang out in Hong Kong was pretty difficult. So how did you, were your parents that strict because you were the daughter, or do you believe all the kids in your house face the same treatment? Because you have a kuya as well.
2: Yeah. That's a good question. I wonder, I think there was a bit of like, I think there was a little bit, like there was a difference where they would make sure that, for instance, particularly when it came to guy-girl hangouts, I think my parents were a bit stricter when it came to me and my sister. I remember there was a time when my sister was invited to go to the movies with a friend, a guy friend, and my parents were like, nope, you're not going alone. Your sister is coming with you. She will be your chaperone. And the thing is, they bought the tickets already. So the tickets that I bought were far away from where they were sitting. So it's not like I could actually see them. So, and I took it not super seriously. I understood how my sister probably felt in that, oh my gosh, it's kind of weird that my parents forced me to bring my sister. So I tried to be as chill as possible, just talking to the guy and her at the same time. And when it came to being in the cinema, I just enjoyed the movie. It's like, I looked back to where they were and I was like, yeah, this is, I'm not going to be able to monitor them. And it was all fine in the end. Yeah, there was nothing to worry about. Yeah. I think that's what my parents are learning, is that my sister and I are actually quite responsible people. We're not very reckless, so they can trust us.
0: Yeah. Maybe that's also the thing, because I assume that the submitter, female, going with brother, yes, and brother's friend group. I mean, I'm sure the brother also has like friends who are girls, but who knows? Maybe it's like it was an all-guy friend group, so maybe the parents were like, wait, what? Like one girl, all like, I know your brother's there, but I don't know. I don't feel safe. So there's a bit of prudence. And I guess the privilege that we have here is, I don't know, Hong Kong's been pretty safe our whole lives. I mean, there's moments in the city that were like maybe dangerous, but it's not, it's like, it's always very encapsulated in like a certain area or like a certain instance. But in general, like, we're quite fine here. So that's really cool. We're going to continue this story. But before that, we have Mapa and Ilaw by SB19.

Mama, ¿cómo estás?

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1: 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Have

0: RTHK, the news at 5 with Sachin Katwi. Financial Secretary Paul Chan says Hong Kong has seen strong exports recently despite the ongoing tariff war, thanks to the city's business strengths. Chan made the remarks as Hong Kong saw GDP growth of 5.9% in the first 3 months of this year, a near five-year high. Speaking on a commercial radio program, Chan said exports covered items such as AI-related equipment and communication devices. He added the SAR also saw a 17% surge in investment in the first quarter of this year.
1: In the past few years, even if we saw investment growth, it was always single digits or even low single digits. But this quarter, we recorded 17% growth, showing people are positive and optimistic. With the property market stabilizing and growing, we believe the recovery of the construction industry will be even stronger.
0: Meanwhile, Chan said in his weekly blog that Hong Kong is developing the northern metropolis at full speed to support the transformation of scientific achievements and their industrial development. He said the government has reserved resources to accelerate the growth of emerging industries such as AI and biomedicine so that the SAR's research and development capabilities can match the industrial support in the Greater Bay Area for collaborative development. Today is Mother's Day and flower shops and restaurants in Hong Kong say business has been slow. A flower shop owner said the number of walk-in customers is down by about 20-30%, and a rise in fuel price has added to the transportation cost for imported flowers. Andy Lai, a restaurant manager, said it's hard to keep prices down for their clients.
2: As there is a serious increase in the cost for ingredients, especially for seafood, because everything is shipped by air and oil prices have risen drastically, we cannot cover the increase in food cost even if we increase the menu price by 3%.
0: The chairman of the Bar Association, Jose Antonio Morelle, says he believes the independent committee looking at the Wang Fuk Court fire will uncover the truth behind the disaster. In an interview with TVB News, Morelle said that beyond reviewing documents and legal submissions, much of the work involves cross-examination, and under common law, the truth would be found through that process.
3: If a witness doesn't show up to give evidence, or if certain documents are not handed over, generally speaking, under the common law tradition, the court can make an inference that the reason you didn't hand over a document might be because it's unfavorable to you. Or if a witness doesn't come forward to testify, it could be because they think it would harm their own position. So just because a witness doesn't testify, that doesn't necessarily affect the inquiry's work. It does not.
0: A 46-year-old woman has been arrested by customs after she allegedly tried to smuggle seven animals into the SAR through the Lok Ma Chau spur line control point. They include one sugar glider, one chinchilla, one mouse, one hamster, and three guinea pigs worth estimated 4,300 Hong Kong dollars. They were seized from paper bags carried by the woman. The case has been handed over to the Agriculture, Fisheries and Conservation Department for further investigation. Russian President Vladimir Putin says the conflict with Ukraine is winding down as the first day of a U.S.-brokered ceasefire was marked by mutual accusations of violations. Putin spoke after telling soldiers at the scaled-down World War II victory parade in Moscow that they were fighting an aggressive force in Ukraine backed by all of NATO.
4: Whoever wants to meet can come, let them come to Moscow, and we will meet. A meeting in a third country is also possible, but only once final agreements have been reached on a peace treaty for a long-term historical perspective to take part in this event and sign. But it must be a final step.
0: And the weather forecast for tonight and tomorrow. Mainly cloudy. Sunny intervals tomorrow. Temperatures will range between 24 and 28 degrees. Light to moderate east to southeasterly winds. Sunny periods and isolated showers in the following couple of days, and it will be hot during the day. The weather will be unsettled with showers increasing and thunderstorms on Thursday and Friday. Right now at the observatory, it is 25 degrees Celsius and the relative humidity is standing at 77%. And that is the news from RTHK.

0: And that was Ilao by SB19. So we've been reading a Reddit post of someone's story relating to their mom in, you know, in the season of, in this day of Mother's Day. So Jell is going to continue that story.
1: Yeah, we're going to see what happens in this conclusion of the story, because we also know that as much as we celebrate and honor our moms today, we also want to understand, like, from the different points, the highs and lows of how moms can be, and Asian parents in general. And I think this is a good way to do it, because we're also giving like some sort of grace based on our experiences with our moms as well. Okay, so this is the ending, or like the latter half of the story. Today, I, the submitter, 21-year-old female, went to have dinner with her parents, and she told them, and her mom blew up at her, screaming in the house about how I was going to make her sick if I was away and in China for 2 weeks. When I mentioned that I already put down the deposit, she screamed at me and said that I was no longer welcome to travel with them again. Whoa. We were supposed to go to Europe as my graduation gift, in parentheses. When I tried to leave, she grabbed my arm and pushed me back to a seat. At this point, I could not stop crying as she went about how she gives me everything, how ungrateful I am, and how sick she would get if I went. In brackets, she's being dramatic. At this point, my dad looked at me and whispered that I shouldn't go and it's not worth the fight. So I said I wouldn't go. I said I was sorry and that I was doing it for her. I took my keys and left the house, but I was still furious. My mom was still furious. At this point, I feel so upset and disappointed that I do not want to go with them on vacation regardless. However, I love my dad and my sister, who she lives with. The holidays are coming. I also don't want to spend them alone, so I'm conflicted. I'm so upset. I've been looking forward to this for a while, and I'm sad that I'll miss out on such a cool opportunity because of her stubbornness. So am I the bad one here? Should I just eat up the $125 deposit and forget about it, or I should just go? Yikes.
0: Man, that escalated quickly. Yeah.
1: Yep.
0: Wow.
1: Immediately, one thing I did catch on is when she said, I love my dad and my sister who she lives with. In my head, my question is this a stepmother?
0: Mm.
1: I don't know if it's just like maybe the phrasing that she used, but like maybe she was just so angry where it's like this person who my dad and my sister lives with, like not even my mom.
0: Othered.
1: Yeah, this othered. But in my head, it's like, okay, if you're othering her, could that mean that she isn't someone who you grew up with? Like, this could be a stepmom that you eventually called your mom. I don't know. Either way, crazy.
0: Yeah.
1: It's a wild... I will say that I feel like there needs to be a breaking of the taboo. Of course, we don't want to air out dirty laundry, right? Like, and what I mean by that is we all know that families are not perfect units. They are units where we're grown and everything, but it's not always going to have perfect moments. There will be moments where it's shouting, it's a bit ugly and messy. And so I welcome this experience. This is something that has happened in our house as well, you know, screaming. I don't think the physical part though, like shoving me back to a seat or something. My dad did like pull me when he was trying to threaten me, like, I'm going to report you to the police. But it felt like there wasn't, well, I don't know if just they didn't describe it like the submitter, but it felt like there wasn't much of a discussion. It was more like, just don't go. And it's like, but why? I want to go, but like, what are the reasons and all that stuff? So I don't know.
0: Yeah. It definitely felt one-sided, and it's just, you have to follow me no matter what. Yeah, you're right. There wasn't much of an explanation. In that, I'm just thinking, like, how, if I were in her shoes, like, what would I do? Yeah. Because I think being at her age, I would definitely be frustrated and angry. And there would be a part of me that's like, nope, still going. but at the same time, because at that age too, in your early 20s, you're still sort of under the roof of your like parents, and you're, especially for us Filipinos living here in Hong Kong, and you're navigating your independence in a way. So what are the fights, I guess, or the arguments that are worth like me pushing my independence versus which ones aren't, which the dad kind of brought up like, hey, I don't think this is worth it. I think you should not go. But again, I would have appreciated more of a conversation where, well, could you share with me reasons like why it's like not like, because these sound like maybe let's do the research together. Like what's safe about, and what are the things that's going to make you feel more assured about me going? Like, for instance, check-in calls, like, yeah, like every, like once a day, or even sending pictures. That's something that I learned to do over time as I got older, so that my parents aren't constantly, hey, like, where are you? Like in my daily life, because usually I'm always out. But yeah, during trips too, I think that's something, if that's something important and is going to help them ease their anxiety about it, I think that's worth exploring. But again, that's coming from someone who's out, not in that situation. It's just a third person perspective. But being in that, in the emotions, it makes you want to, at least for me, makes me want to kind of rebel.
1: Yeah,
0: and same. Not listen.
1: Same. I don't, I think especially at that age, I could not just submit to, because I said so, you're not. It's like, but what do you mean? Like, let's, of course, I wasn't this like well-spoken when I was that age. Like in the moment, I would have been like, no, that's so unreasonable. I paid this already. Like, I don't understand. And it's once in a lifetime opportunity. Like I'll leverage on that so much. I'll be like, it's once in a lifetime. Who knows if I'll be able to do this again? I'm going to be graduating and I'm going to be working. Who knows when I'm going to travel? Like you guys, when did you guys start traveling when you were younger? Like, you know, I feel like I would use that sort of thing. I would go with the very aggressive approach where it's like, this is the only chance I'll get. And then I'm sure my dad would have been like, you'll have many chances to go traveling, especially when you don't have a family yet and then you start work. It's like, but that's going to be a while. And this is like, this is the last time I'll see this roommate, or like, this is the last time I'll have this program to go all the way there.
0: Yeah. But I feel like highlighting the benefits as well really helps with convincing, like for parents. Instance, my parents as well.
1: Yeah. Your point as well, where it's the, you know what, let's do the research together. Is there anything that I can do throughout the trip that'll help you understand, like, you know what, it's safe here? Like, let's say, okay, let me book the accommodation with you, so you can tell me which accommodation, which area. I'll give you the whole itinerary. You know, maybe it was a point where maybe the submitter didn't show any of the information, but she had all of them. Like, she mentioned that there was an itinerary provided, there was all these places that they were already going to go on. So it's like, where's the actual concern? Then in my head, I'm thinking, does your mom know all this? And has she absorbed like where it is?
0: Yeah, my parents are really, especially my mom, actually, she asks a lot more, like for more details about my trips. It's like, where are you staying? What's your flight number even? And when she and my dad travel, actually, they even to a point send where they're sitting, like on the flight. And so that to me tells me that they really feel a lot more comfortable and yeah, safer when they know a lot more information.
1: Yeah, true. It used to be a hindrance for me where they'd ask like, oh, when's your flight and all that. But now having my parents live in a different country and it's become second nature to us where if they're already on the way to the airport, they'll message and then they'll say like, they'll say their milestones. Oh, we're at the gate. We're here. This is our flight number. When they don't do it, I also get pretty like, hello, what's your flight number? You didn't give your flight number. So now I'm learning to be, it's just transparency. And I think part of that what I understand about it now, when you do that during trips, even like when you're not with your parents, because I even do it with my sister, it's just on my level, I know, again, I'm reckless. So I want them to know I'm still alive and I am still like, this is what I did today. And it's almost like a sharing mismo, like, oh, this is what I did today. And then my mom sometimes would like reply, oh, sino to, sino yan, girlfriend mo. I'm like, and I'm like, bruh. And then like, they'd be like, oh, what's this? What's this? Where are you? And I'm like, oh, I'm in Jeju. Oh, wait, what? Like Jeju isn't, is that, where's that? And then like, oh, Korea. So it's also conversation starters. So to me, maybe it's something that the writer will learn eventually, is like sometimes just giving more information and letting your parents be at ease. Because it doesn't seem like we know what exactly, yeah, you're right. Like what exactly does she find, the mother find uncomfortable with it? Maybe there's a deeper reason more than just what she's saying, where her friends from the Philippines are saying like not to go there. So don't let your daughter go. But I don't know.
0: Yeah. Exploring another option actually of like not ending up going at all and following the dad's advice, because I can sense a part of me doing that as well, because like I just don't want to fight.
1: Yeah.
0: Like, I don't want to argue. And so just trying to keep, I guess, just keep the peace when, even though you don't feel comfortable about it, I wonder if it's worth, yeah, you know, okay, fine, I won't go to this trip, but like that, we need to come back to this.
1: Yeah. Because if this is how you're going to be it for every trip, like, hello, like,
0: yeah, where am I allowed to go? Or like, at what point, like, is it
1: me just informing you and me asking your permission?
0: Yeah.
1: Yeah.
0: So,
1: all right. Yeah. Well, we do have an update from the submitter.
0: Ooh.
1: Okay. So like at the end, she asks like, should I go or should I just eat up the deposit? Update. I went and my parents didn't find out. I would not have gone if I did not post this. Thank you for everyone's kind words. Long story short, I got out of home without them suspecting anything. I went to their house for dinner yesterday and told them I did something. I went to their house for dinner. Oh, right. Because she lives
0: out
1: in
0: of,
1: the house.
0: Yeah.
1: And I told them I did something and they were going to be really mad. They thought I was pregnant or got into an accident. When I told them that I went on the trip, they looked like they were going to kill me. But after showing photos for 4 hours and laughing about the trip, they said they were happy I went and that if I told them, they would have worried every day. So it was for the best. I cannot believe it all worked out. I had the most amazing time. Photos on another post on my profile. We don't need to see that. Sorry. But, oh, interesting.
0: Yeah.
1: But you can see, like, after the parents saw... Even the mom, like after the parents, they debriefed and they had like, you know, a visual of what happened. It humanized the whole experience. So there was a huge likelihood that the mother was hearing a lot of stories from the perspective of a lot of other people and her friends that were putting like maybe the places in a different light. Yeah.
0: Yeah. I mean, it goes back to when like raising a kid, honestly, what you're trying to do is to raise them to be independent. You know, and to be able to, yeah, know when to reach out to people, know what to do when it's an emergency. So I think it goes to show that really experience is the best teacher. Like, yeah. Sometimes letting your kid just explore and fail at things and sometimes, yeah, get hurt, because that will happen. But what happens after, like how they react after that, is even more important, because that's gonna teach them a lot of things that's just going to make them overall better people in the future.
1: And be there when they do mess up as well. Don't be the ones that like continues to laugh at them.
0: Yeah, or like, I told you so.
1: Yeah. Don't guilt trip them into being like, yeah, I told you so, like you shouldn't have done this. But be there and be like, okay, well, what are we gonna do next time together? And you know, next time you can reach out to me as well. Like, just update me when you're on the plane and when before you book this sketchy like Grab or something. Then I'll let you know what my gut tells as well. Because it looks like, yeah, it was, maybe there was just something that the parents or the mom specifically didn't get enough information out of. And so for me, when I would travel before, because now, honestly, it's more about informing my parents, thankfully, because I now live, you know, they trust me now. I work, I'm living away from them. So they're like, look, if you have your trips, you have your trips. Just remember how to budget and everything. They're more worried about just how much money I'm spending. But before, my tactic would be telling them as early as I can and planting the seeds. Who's going? Like, oh, actually, a couple of my friends were talking about it. We're looking at flights for this date. We know we're going to go to Baguio first, and then we're going to go here. And then they can't continue to ask, like, is that trip still going? It's like, yeah, actually, more people are coming. So making it, like, I don't know, like 2 months before even the trip, like, would be a nice minimum. If you go a bit too later than that, then for me, that's too much.
0: Yeah, indeed.
1: Yeah, I'm so glad it worked out for this, you know, for this person. And I'm hoping that it really taught the parents so much more about them. So yeah, we'll close off that story for now. But coming up, we have On the Wings of Love and Dadalhin by Regine Velasquez.

0: a Reddit post. Yeah.
1: Insane.
0: Very insane. Wild story of this young woman, university student, who wanted to go on a trip. Mom was not supportive of it, but she ended up going anyway, secretly. And when she came back, they were angry, but showed all the pictures, and they were fine in the end. Mm. And they were really glad that she went on the trip.
1: Yeah.
0: So what lesson are we learning?
1: The lesson that we learned, well, the last line that was said is they started to lose the anger when they realized how happy their daughter was. So at the end of the day, it can sound cliche, but a lot of parents just want their kids to be happy. And so maybe that's when the mom softened up and like, you know what? Like, this was a good experience for my daughter. I'm pretty sure maybe the daughter also highlighted like some of the lessons she learned about herself, how she is on traveling, maybe learned lessons she's learned about traveling with her roommate or whatever, with her friends. And it taught the parents like, oh, wow, she's growing in a way. I think it'd be very interesting to know like, what would, like, let's say if when we become parents, like what would convince, especially you like becoming a mom, like what would be some of the tactics or information that would convince you to let your kid go on, not just on vacation, but like when they ask you permission for something?
0: How it's like an interview question. Your future? No, I'm just kidding.
1: It's like an interview questions. So how will this impact you in the next 5 years? Write an essay.
0: Yeah. Or let's add one more element to that where they could be, maybe it's during exam season and they want to go on a trip or like they want to hang out with their friends. You have an exam the next day, you know, how are you going to like balance that? It would be my question. Because I just want to hear how they're planning ahead as well.
1: Right.
0: And rather than saying no because you have this, also actually knowing the kid well. Because are they just telling me things that I want to hear? Like, yes, I have a plan. I'm going to do this, and that. But they have no follow through.
1: Right.
0: Yeah. So is it better for me to step in and be like, no, I know you. You have history. So I'm not going to let you go. So all of these things, because I heard that when it comes to even raising a kid, you need to consider the kid's personality too.
1: Yes. Yes. That's very interesting. In the instance that I have a kid, one of the things I will request, like let's say if it's a, depending on the intensity of what they're asking for, like let's say a trip is like a big one, right? I'd want them, if it's like something of big magnitude like that, make me like a PowerPoint presentation. You get to like passively teach them also. How do you pitch what you're saying? Like what you said, like what are the benefits for you? What are the benefits for me? Yeah. So for I want sure. that.
0: Yeah, for sure. You're considering all those different factors. And at the end of the day, it's also like, what kind of kids do you want to raise at in the end? Like what kind of adults do you want to help bring up in this world? Because I mean, there are different ways and also different research that has gone into it where like overly strict parents, overbearing, it can lead to more anxious kids and kids who actually don't end up knowing what they really want to do in the future.
1: Because it's almost like they become dependent on like the having authority figures be overbearing.
0: Yeah.
1: In a weird way, right? Like ironically, they don't want their parents to be overbearing, but then they learn to anticipate that their parents will always be there.
0: Just following the crowd and following whatever people tell them to do rather than thinking, actually, hold on. Is this person making sense? Mm-hmm. Is this applied to me? So developing those critical thinking skills. And yeah, because having a bit of risk in life does help a kid grow because it teaches them that, oh, I can do hard things. Yeah.
1: Yeah. Love that. So we just continue to keep that in our hearts as we're not parents yet, but definitely maybe giving some tips for the younger crowd. But at the same time, it's something that I'll always continue to keep. Like when my parents give somewhat, like in my opinion, an unreasonable answer for something, even if I'm at the age where I'm more informing and not asking anymore. I need to know like why. Because I trust my parents' gut instincts now too. Where they're like, why and where are you going? And then they're like, right now they're more like, okay, it's your decision. but just know that these are our thoughts. So I'm like, okay, cool. Thank you. I will consider them greatly.
0: Yes.
1: And I'll try my best to be like, look, I hear what you're saying. So what I'm going to do is do this, but I'm still going to do the overall plan. Yeah. So it's really cool. Before we wrap up this week, we have one more song as well. We have You'll Be In My Heart by Nikki. Come start-

0: Nikki. I think as like a wrapping up, we want to teach you a few more like Tagalog phrases, or at least more specifically, Mother's Edition.
1: Yes.
0: Things that our moms do.
1: Yeah.
0: That,
1: or say.
0: Or
1: yeah.
0: say that are very specific to them.
1: Yes. Very specific to our moms and how we've learned to respond to it so that you don't get whipped. So the first one, it's something, I don't know if your mom does this a lot, but when my mom tells a story, she'll always be like, yung ano, diba si ano? So the translation is, when she's telling a story, she'll at one point cut off and just say, the what? Or the person, what?

0: And then, of course, my mom would be like, jet naman. Like, she'll be like, no. And then I'm like, but okay, tell me again. So instead of catching it with frustration, you kind of combat it with a bit of humor. Mm. And then help them realize, like, look, I don't know what you're saying. There will be times that I don't switch to humor, but we try our best. Yeah.
1: Aw, mine's a bit more nonverbal, like the stuff my mom does. So for instance, she goes like, so that means we're doing something absolutely wrong that we need to stop doing right now. And she usually follows that with an eyebrow raise where it's like, it's like both eyebrows.
0: Both.
1: She's like, don't do that. Don't you dare. And we got this a lot when we were kids for sure. But when we were teenagers and nowadays, it's more like, I think
0: it's
1: we
0: for fun.
1: Responded. Yeah, she does it with a bit of humor now too, where we, if we make fun of her or like tease her and then she's like, she'll do that, you know? Yeah. So I think that helps a lot, responding with a bit of humor rather than frustration, because I think it just makes things a bit lighter. Yeah. Rather than taking it too seriously. What's another one for you, Joe, that your mom does?
0: So my mom, when I was trying to rack through my mental castle about stuff that my mom specifically loves to do, there are times where there would be music playing and then she'll start, like, she'll have this, like, you know how when pets have zoomies, my mom starts to get this energy of like, sayaw tayo, oh Jed, sayaw tayo. And then she'll dance, sayaw tayo. So like, let's dance together. She'll just be that in the house. But all of us are like doing our own thing. So I don't know if it's just her picking up on like, you know what, I want to change up the tone in here. More often than not, we're just like, okay, go mom, go. Like, we just encourage her to do it. And I know she's asking all of us to do it. So yeah, I'm guilty of like not always being there dancing. But I know if I stand up and I'm in the line of where she's dancing, I'll just dance to, like, let's say, dance to the toilet. If I'm going there, dance to the kitchen. Or I'll just be singing. So I'll be belting it out while she's dancing, whatever the song is. So it's just, you play with her energy. Sometimes it just feels a bit, the timing is interesting. And it's not just a problem with moms, right? It's a problem with, like, when you're in a family unit, sometimes not everyone's energy is going to be, or everyone's vibe is not going to be the same all throughout the day. But you just learn to acknowledge that shift. So yeah, when my mom's like, sayo tayo, I'm like, okay, dito na lang ako sa higaan. Like, you know, like, I'll be here, or I'll just start singing the song and just catch that vibe. So there's an acknowledgement.
1: Oh, that's so lovely. I'm imagining your house and...
0: Bro, yeah, no, I'm just lying on my bed. I'm playing my game. And then she'll be like, sayo tayo, guys. And then we're just like, okay. Na, na, na, na, na. And then just like, just singing. It's like the wrong action.
1: Oh my
0: but
1: gosh.
0: Whatever.
1: That sounds like my dad, actually. He has dance zoomies. So I just follow him, honestly. And I start to remember some of the moves, his go-to moves, and I just copy it.
0: Lovely.
1: And then he's like, where did you get that?
0: It's like you.
1: I got it from you. But yeah. Oh, so lovely.
0: Yeah. I'm amazed that there's so many things that we can remember our moms doing. So I hope that you get to remember like some of the things that your mom has taught you. Like, of course, there's always going to be dips and valleys in terms of our experiences with different people, and specifically today with our moms. And this day is not to just say, to remember just the positives. I would say, what are some of the things that, you know, maybe some rough patches in the relationship that you've learned to resolve or that are still unresolved? It's a good time to think about it as well. And just, yeah, remember some of the humor and the fun that must have been there. You know, sometimes we think it's not, but maybe we're just not thinking about them enough.
1: That's right. It helps a lot. And so we leave you with these last few songs, Ingatan Ka and Awit Kay Inay by Carol Banawa. Once again, my name is Patty.
0: And my name is Jill.
1: And this has been
0: Phil Congers.

0: I'm Dr. Edmund Lam. Seniors, the COVID-19 virus still exists in the community. As the elderly are at higher risk, for the sake of your health, don't take it lightly. Scientific data shows that those with stable health can receive COVID-19 vaccines. Families of the elderly should take them to designated general outpatient clinics, elderly health centers, private clinics, or public hospitals as soon as possible to get COVID-19 jabs in time.
1: Let's swim!
2: Wait, do you know the 3 rules of swimming pool hygiene?
1: Yes. First, don't swim if you're sick.
2: Right. Don't swim if you have an infectious disease, fever, cold, or stomach ache.
1: Second, keep the water clean. Never vomit, urinate, or defecate in the pool. If you feel sick, use the toilet.
2: Third, ensure good personal hygiene. Wash your body thoroughly before and after swimming. Keep the pool clean for comfortable and safe swimming.
3: RTHK, the news at 6 with Sachin Katpi. The top stories. The chief executive pledges help for local and mainland brands to go global. Paul Chan says Hong Kong is developing the northern metropolis at full speed. And the chairman of the Bar Association says he believes the independent committee investigating the Wang Fuk Court fire will uncover the truth behind the tragedy. Chief Executive John Lee has vowed to help Hong Kong businesses with brand building while also paving the way for those from the mainland to expand overseas. He made the remarks in a video speech at the World Brand Conference in Hong Kong. Lee said the SAR's intellectual property system offers a strong brand protection and the government will keep improving trademark rules and fighting infringements. The CE added that with a stable and transparent system, brands can safely innovate and grow regionally and globally.
4: The SAR government actively supports mainland enterprises and brands to go global. Last year, we set up the Go Global Task Force to help mainland enterprises and brands use Hong Kong's international platform to expand business overseas. Hong Kong, as a city of exhibitions, can provide a high-level platform for exhibitions and major events for different mainland enterprises, promoting excellent mainland brands to more overseas markets and serving the country's high-quality economic development.
3: Financial Secretary Paul Chan says Hong Kong has seen strong exports recently despite the ongoing tariff war, thanks to the city's business strengths. Chan made the remarks as Hong Kong saw GDP growth of 5.9% in the first 3 months of this year, a near 5-year high. Speaking on a commercial radio program, Chan said exports covered items such as AI-related equipment and communication devices. He added the SAR also saw a 17% surge in investment in the first quarter of this year.
5: In the past few years, even if we saw investment growth, it was always single digits or even low single digits. But this quarter, we recorded 17% growth, showing people are positive and optimistic. With the property market stabilizing and growing, we believe the recovery of the construction industry will be even stronger.
3: Meanwhile, Chan said in his weekly blog that Hong Kong is developing the northern metropolis at full speed to support the transformation of scientific achievements and their industrial development. He said the government has reserved resources to accelerate the growth of emerging industries such as AI and biomedicine so that the SAR's research and development capabilities can match the industrial support in the Greater Bay Area for collaborative development. Today is Mother's Day and flower shops and restaurants in Hong Kong say business has been slow. A flower shop owner said the number of walk-in customers is down by about 20-30% and a rise in fuel price has added to the transportation cost for imported flowers. Andy Lai, a restaurant manager, said it's hard to keep prices down for their clients.
4: As there is a serious increase in the cost for ingredients, especially for seafood, because everything is shipped by air and oil prices have risen drastically, we cannot cover the increase in food cost even if we increase the menu price by 3%.
3: The chairman of the Bar Association, Jose Antonio Morelle, says he believes the independent committee looking at the Wang Fuk Court fire will uncover the truth behind the disaster. In an interview with TVB News, Morelle said that beyond reviewing documents and legal submissions, Much of the work involves cross-examination, and under common law, the truth would be found through that process. He added that when someone refuses to testify or provide a document, the court can take that as a sign that it's likely because the evidence would go against them.
6: If a witness doesn't show up to give evidence, or if certain documents are not handed over, generally speaking, under the common law tradition, the court can make an inference that the reason you didn't hand over a document might be because it's unfavorable to you. Or if a witness doesn't come forward to testify, it could be because they think it would harm their own position. So just because a witness doesn't testify, that doesn't necessarily affect the inquiry's work. It does not.
3: And you're listening to the RTHK News. And the time is now coming up to just 5 minutes past 6 p.m. A 46-year-old woman has been arrested by customs after she allegedly tried to smuggle 7 animals into the SAR through the Lokmacha or spur line control point. They include 1 sugar glider, 1 chinchilla, 1 mouse, 1 hamster, and 3 guinea pigs worth estimated 4,300 Hong Kong dollars. They were seized from paper bags carried by the woman. The case has been handed over to the Agriculture, Fisheries and Conservation Department

0: for further investigation. A cruise ship hit with a deadly hantavirus outbreak has arrived in Spain's Canary Islands earlier today, where most of the nearly 150 people on board will be evacuated and flown home after weeks at sea. Wallace Wong reports.
1: The Dutch-flagged MV Hondius arrived at the port of Granadilla in Tenerife and was escorted by a civil guard vessel. Passengers and some of the crew are expected to evacuate before the ship continues on its way to the Netherlands. Three passengers from the ship, a Dutch husband and wife and a German woman, have died, while others have fallen sick with the rare disease, which usually spreads among rodents. The World Health Organization's Epidemic and Pandemic Preparedness and Prevention Director, Maria van Kerkhove, said the risk to the general public and the people of the Canaries remained low. WHO Chief Tedros Adhanom Ghebreyesus, who arrived in Spain on Saturday, is expected to oversee the evacuation. After arriving in Tenerife, he said he was confident the operation would be a success. Cruise operator Oceanwide Expeditions said earlier that all guests and a limited number of crew members were expected to begin to leave the ship, and once disembarked, they will be transferred immediately to their allocated aircraft. Three infected people had already been evacuated earlier in the week when the ship had docked at Cape Verde off the coast of Western Africa.
0: An Iranian army spokesperson has said their enemies would face what he described as surprising ways of retaliation if the country came under attack. Speaking from an unknown location, Brigadier General Mohammad Akraminia said aggressors would face new weapons, methods, and arenas of warfare.
2: If the enemy once again becomes afflicted with a miscalculation and resorts to aggression against our country, they will certainly face other surprising options. These options, in addition to being the determination and will of our colleagues and comrades in the armed forces, will be more advanced equipment and renewed and new methods of war, and perhaps most importantly of all, new arenas of war. Meaning that the war will enter an arena that the enemy did not predict.
0: Relative calm has prevailed around the Strait of Hormuz after days of sporadic flare-ups as the United States waited for Iran's response to its latest proposal to end more than 2 months of fighting and begin peace talks. Israeli authorities say they have deported two foreign activists seized from a Gaza-bound flotilla. The Spanish and Brazilian nationals were among dozens of activists aboard a flotilla intercepted by the Israeli Navy in international waters off the coast of Greece on April the 30th. The pair were detained by Israeli forces and brought to Israel for questioning, while others were taken to the Greek island of Crete and released. The flotilla had set sail from France, Spain, and Italy with the aim of breaking Israel's blockade of Gaza and delivering humanitarian aid to the war-ravaged Palestinian territory. Russian President Vladimir Putin says the conflict with Ukraine is winding down as the first day of a U.S.-brokered ceasefire was marked by mutual accusations of violations. Putin spoke after telling soldiers that the scaled-down World War II victory parade in Moscow, that they were fighting an aggressive war in Ukraine backed by all of NATO. Russian authorities typically mark the Victory Day parade with pomp and grandeur, but a string of Ukrainian long-range attacks in recent weeks prompted the Kremlin to ramp up security measures and downsize this year's celebrations. He said Moscow remains open to direct talks with Kyiv.
3: Whoever wants to meet can come. Let them come to Moscow, and we will meet. A meeting in a third country is also possible, but only once final agreements have been reached on a peace treaty for a long-term historical perspective to take part in this event and sign. But it must be a final step.
0: Authorities in Pakistan say at least 15 people have been killed and three others wounded after militants detonated a car bomb at a checkpoint in the northwestern city of Bannu. A local police official said a suicide bomber rammed an explosives-laden vehicle into a police checkpoint last night, after which multiple gunmen entered the post and opened fire. A senior administrative official in Bannu said more than 100 militants were involved, and the attackers took police personnel and weapons from the station with them. Thousands of people came together in Budapest yesterday to witness Hungary's new prime minister.

0: and Parliament take office. Peter Majar, a pro-EU conservative, was sworn in as Premier, closing the chapter on the 16-year rule of Viktor Orban. In a break from tradition, Orban skipped the ceremony. With a majority in Parliament, Majar pledged reforms and anti-corruption sweeps, promising to serve rather than to rule. He spoke to the crowd outside the Parliament in Budapest.
1: Today is not simply the day of the inaugural session of the new Parliament. It is the fulfilment of the long, long journey that we have taken together in recent years. The fulfilment of the common belief that Hungary is indeed capable of getting back on its feet, or capable of believing in itself again. And it can once again be a common homeland for all Hungarians.
0: London has been celebrating the life and work of David Attenborough as the veteran British broadcaster turned 100 on Friday. Museum events, nature walks, and tree plantings were part of the celebrations, along with a week of special broadcasts on the BBC. At the Royal Albert Hall, Attenborough was honoured with a live concert and a standing ovation from the audience. Britain's Prince William also paid tribute, praising Attenborough's work on how people see planet Earth.
2: David, for decades your voice has been a constant in our lives, guiding us through rainforests and oceans, over mountains and into the very fabric of life. Through your boundless curiosity, gentle wisdom, and unwavering dedication, you have opened our eyes to the beauty of our planet and to its fragility, reminding us of our collective responsibility to protect it.
0: And turning to sports news now, and in basketball, the Oklahoma City Thunder beat the Los Angeles Lakers 131-108 to take a 3-0 stranglehold on the best-of-seven Western Conference semifinal series. Shai Gilgeous-Alexander finished with 23 points for Oklahoma. The Lakers will host Game 4 on Tuesday morning Hong Kong time, trying to become the first NBA team to rally from 3 games down to win a playoff series. Elsewhere, the Cleveland Cavaliers claimed a crucial Game 3 victory over the Detroit Pistons to cut their series deficit to 2-1. They beat the Pistons 116-109. In football, Manchester City kept up the pressure on Arsenal at the top of the Premier League with a 3-0 win over Brentford. With 3 games of the season left for both title contenders, City closed to within 2 points of the Gunners, who play relegation-threatened West Ham later today. Meanwhile, Liverpool laboured to a 1-1 draw against Chelsea, although the Reds remain in contention for a Champions League place. In tennis, Jannik Sinner extended his winning streak at Masters 1000 tournaments to 29 matches as he dispatched Sebastian Offner 6-3, 6-4 in the second round of the Rome Masters. The Italian world number one also saw his route to securing the only Masters title missing from his collection open up, as seeded players such as Felix Auger-Aliassime and Ben Shelton were knocked out of the event. Sinner has won 5 consecutive Masters titles, stretching back to Paris in November 2025, and victory in Rome would make him only the second man after Novak Djokovic to complete a career Golden Masters. In the women's draw, world number one Arina Sabalenka was knocked out in a tough three-setter by Romanian Sorana Cârstea. It was the first time since the Qatar Open in February last year that Sabalenka has exited a tournament in the round of 32. The 28-year-old Belarusian took a medical timeout late in the third set, but she was not at her best for most of the match. And the weather forecast for tonight and tomorrow. Mainly cloudy, sunny intervals tomorrow. Temperatures will range between 24 and 28 degrees. Light to moderate east to southeasterly winds. Sunny periods and isolated showers in the following couple of days. It will be hot during the day, and the weather will become unsettled with showers and increasing thunderstorms on Thursday and Friday. Right now at the observatory, it is 25 degrees and the relative humidity is standing at 80%. And that is the news from RTHK.

0: RTHK Radio 3. And today's programme was first broadcast in 2019. 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
1: Hello and welcome to Hong Kong Heritage. I always enjoy this time of year in the run-up to the Lunar New Year holiday with the pink blossom, kumquat trees and the Chinese New Year banners with their lovely calligraphy. Now, last week I did advertise that I'd be talking with some members of the Sikh temple about their lives and especially a group of women who really provide the backbone to the temple in organising events and helping others. But with your permission, I'm going to postpone that for a little while as this kind and always welcoming community will be permitting me to head back to get some sound from the kitchen, which serves visitors and those in need with free meals, and also from the prayer service in the temple. So I'll come back to you a little later with that as well. This week, Molly Odell has been visiting Hong Kong with her family. Molly Odell was born Molly Rubin in 1931 in Baghdad, part of an Iraqi Jewish family. She'd move on to Kobe for her formative years and then to Shanghai, where she spent the Second World War, before coming to Hong Kong, where she would meet and marry David Odell, the son of Hong Kong's first impresario, Harry Odell, who founded the Empire Theatre in North Point in 1952. It would later become the State Theatre and is still there today, thanks to the efforts of local heritage enthusiast Heidi Kickerboy, who's pushed for the theatre to have Grade 1 heritage status. Molly Odell would leave Hong Kong in 1951, returning in 1973. In this first part of a two-part programme, we talk about her early years.
2: Yes, Kobe is my first memory. It was a wonderful life. We had a good life there. I was one of six children, and I have very good memories of Japan.
3: And how come you were there? What was your father's business?
2: My father was an import-export, and he also worked with silks, exported a lot of silk fabrics and things like that.
3: So import-export was mostly textiles or a whole variety?
2: I would say toys and textiles. I used to love going to his office and playing with the samples. And then he used to import dates. And I hated the smell. And I've never liked dates since.
3: Well, I suppose en masse. Right. But tell me about Iraq. So is your background Baghdadi Jewish?
2: Or? Yes, Baghdadi Jewish. We go back a long, long way. So I looked up my DNA. You know where you... And that's where I'm from. Way back.
3: And so what was your name before you got married?
2: Reuben.
3: So you go to Kobe with your father's import-export business. So tell me your parents' names.
2: My father's name was Salim and my mother Regina. Yeah. I went to a British school in Kobe called the Windsor House School. The headmistress was Mrs. Blacksill. It was a tiny school, about 100 students. And just a walk from our home. It was nice. It was a small community. Being a child, I guess I wasn't that involved, but my brothers and sisters had many friends. And
3: were you the youngest then?
2: Second youngest, yeah. My sister was born in Japan.

0: Now, with the school, what sort of subjects do you remember as a child, what you enjoyed?
1: Well, the way we went to school, I'm not sure if it's different today, but it was always, we did the same subject every day. History, geography, French, English, maths, later on algebra, things like that.
0: And what sort of history were you taught?
1: Mostly British. Every year it was the English history. The kings and queens, I still don't have it straight.
0: What does it matter?

0: you say, you arrived from Baghdad. You're now being brought up in very much a British education system.
1: Yes.
0: What would you have described yourself as, though? I mean, was there a synagogue that you went to in Kobe?
1: No, it didn't exist. We were a very small community. For the holidays, mostly, they would hold services in my home. Really, Kobe consisted of very few Jewish families, but quite a few bachelors. And when I say quite a few, I say 6 or 7 or 8. It was a tiny community, and they could be Syrian, Lebanese, or Iraqi.
0: And now when you look back, your Iraqi heritage, is that a big part of you, or is that something that's so distant in comparison to the rest of your life?
1: I would say distant, yeah.
0: But a point of curiosity, maybe?
1: Yes, yeah. Yeah, I would say distant, because I don't speak Arabic, because I was separated from my parents from the time I was 10. My mother joined me when I was 16. I was married at 18. So, yes, so, you know.
0: Life moves quite swiftly. So you're educated in Kobe. You move on to Shanghai with your father's business?
1: I moved on to Shanghai because his brother was there in the same business.

0: But then I moved to Shanghai at the end of August, September. The war started 3 months later. The Japanese closed the school for a while, and then we went back to school for a bit, and then they closed it again. And a lot of the schools they used as camps, holding camps. And then I went to the Jewish school, and then the Japanese closed that down. And then we went to a private home. And we really, at that point, we had very few books, and all our exams were done orally. And we had to borrow very dog-eared textbooks. We just didn't have the facilities. We didn't have the pencils or the paper. And then I got TB, and I had to leave school. So I was isolated at home for about a year, a little over a year.
1: Of course, tuberculosis would have been a much more common disease to have
0: Absolutely.
1: In those days. I mean, how does it get treated these days? It's quite easy to treat, isn't it?
0: I imagine so, but we did find an Austrian doctor there that was treating me, and they caught it very, very early. And I was cured of it, though my lungs are very scarred and I have a lot of lung problems now. I came out clean in the end.
1: And what was the treatment?
0: I don't know. He was giving me injections, and I had to sit in the sun in the morning till 9 o'clock, because something about infrared rays and violet blue rays, and I think I was getting the violet blue rays, which were good for me. It was primitive, but here I am to tell about it.
1: Good for you. So you're in Shanghai. Now, the fact that you'd had your formative years in Kobe, then you're in Shanghai where it's occupied by the Japanese.
0: Yeah.
1: Do you remember how you felt about that at the time?
0: You know, I was very apathetic about life and death. If I went to sleep at night and I didn't wake up in the morning, it would be okay. Life was cheap. I was not worried at all. And when I'd read a story about Americans would go behind the lines to save 3 lives, I'd wonder why. It just didn't register for me. Life was cheap.
1: And you were a teenager at this point?
0: I was 13, 14, yeah.
1: And where did you live in Shanghai?
0: In a place called West End Gardens, which was very close to the Jessfield Park. It was at the end of Yuyen Road. It was a housing development where the houses were joined, row houses. Very small, very modest, tiny little pocket handkerchief garden. And we were at one point, my aunt was looking after us, and we were 9 children in this one house, 3 stories, ground floor, bedrooms, and then the attic. It was all right. You know, we lived on cabbage and rice, and once in a while a little meat or a little chicken. But then she was interned by the Japanese because she was British. She went to some island they took them to first, Yangchau, I think, and then they brought them back to Chape. Chape

0: There used to be a university, so they had dormitories there. We had to send the beds ahead of time and one trunk each. So they had five beds, sort of catty corner, one next to the other with a small little space in the middle for a table. And she worked in the scullery. So she would sometimes take dead cabbage leaves or something and make a little something for her old family. And I stayed in the camp with them after the war for about a month. It was at that point that we had a lot of freedom. You could go in and out.
1: And so your aunt is taken in as a British citizen or a subject, yeah. What are you then, or is it because you're still a child?
0: Because I was Iraqi and I was not her child, even though we had to wear armbands, the Japanese would not let me go in with her.
1: So were these Star of David armbands? Or?
0: No, just a red arm. We had, the British had a B, right. The Americans had an A, we had an X.
1: I see, so it's based on nationality, not on religious affiliation or anything?
0: Nothing like that.
1: Nazi Berlin or whatever?
0: No, the Japanese didn't have anything, they were not anti-religion in that sense, as far as I recall. They did house all the refugees in Shanghai, there were about 10,000. They weren't all Jewish. Some were political, some were just refugees. But they were allowed to come out of every day, and I used to have a lot of classmates that came from Hongqiu in Shanghai and had to be back by 6 in the evening.
1: So this is you during the war. Your parents are in India at this point.
0: Yes.
1: Why did they go to India?
0: My father went. He had an office over there, and he went there to sort things out. I'm not sure if he was planning to establish a home. We still had our home in Japan, and we lost everything over there. The carpets are silver, you know. I guess they were bombed or something. We never got any of that back. And they were there till 46.
1: In some ways, it's a long time ago, but in some ways it's... I mean, that's a very mixed and quite hard upbringing for you. Did it sort of... And also with the diet and all of these and sense of possessions, has that affected you in later years?
0: Yes. I always shop for a lot of food, and I come home and I put it in the cupboard and I say, if there's a war tomorrow, we'll eat.
1: Yeah.
0: Very much so. And for the longest time, I always carried food in my bag. I'd have a bag of nuts. It could stay there for a year and a half and not be touched. But I had to know I had food.
1: So were there times, as a child, were you hungry?
0: Oh, a lot. Double up in pain, hungry. Yeah, I know that after the war I was very sallow, and when I was applying for a visa to go to the United States, and the lady was asking me, what color are you? And I looked and I said, gray. I didn't realize she meant, are you white or...
1: Now, while you're in Shanghai, your future in-laws, Harry and Sophie O'Dell, are in Japanese occupation in Hong Kong.
0: She stayed out on the Vichy France passport because they had French passports. And she was an amazing woman, and I adored her, and she adored me.
1: So this is Sophie O'Dell.
0: Sophie O'Dell. She saved at least 200 lives. She kept a record of all the men she supported. And the way she supported them was her mother owned the jewelry shops and at Frere's, and they used to sell the stones. So after the war, they had all these empty settings, but no stones in them. And that's how she supported them. And she said to me, she kept a record, and she said she was paid everything back. And in fact, I had an inkwell of hers with a pen, and I gave it to my son with thanks from Lord Merthyr.
1: And Lord Merthyr is?
0: I don't know. I just know the name.
1: Okay, well, we could look that up.
0: Yeah.
1: So somebody, obviously, that she helped. So where was Sophie O'Dell during the war?
0: Sophie was in the Alboros in Pok Fu Lam, where a lot of the women whose husbands, quite a few of the women whose husbands were in camp, were staying with them in Alboros, including a Dr. Sophie Bard, who delivered my son, and Vera Sterica, I believe. Vera was married to one of the wheel boys, and after he died, she married Sterica. I met them after the war.
1: But so she's in Hong Kong during the war?
0: Yes.
1: But she's not in camp?
0: Not in camp because of the French passport, which was fortunate.
1: So when you say that she helped these people, how?
0: Well, she used to send them food parcels. she used to go outside the camps waving and so on. And then she had, there was a Japanese minister, Methodist minister, called, I have a book called The Little Man from Nanataki, but I forget what his name was.
1: Is it John Watanabe?
0: Watanabe, right, John Watanabe. And he used to wear, he was an officer, and he used to wear a cloak, as the officers did, and she used to buy drugs and send the drugs to the camp. What happened was Harry O'Dell was shot in the foot, and the doctor, Selwyn Lloyd, I believe it was, wanted to amputate. And he sent word to Sophie to say he was going to amputate. And she said to him, I promise you, if you don't amputate, I'll supply you with drugs. And she did. And she saved many men's lives. She was really an amazing woman. And she paid for it. After the war, she had a terrible nervous breakdown. And then she'd get better, and it recurred again. I think she had two nervous breakdowns.
1: Just what, the level of anxiety?
0: I suppose so. It was like, now she let go. She didn't need that tenseness anymore, that nervous energy, I suppose.
1: In terms of you, you're in Shanghai, so how did you meet your future husband?
0: Well, we had come to Hong Kong. I was waiting to go to the US to go to school, acting school. I insisted. Otherwise, I wouldn't go, but I promised not to go on the stage. I was lying. And so he came, my brother was getting engaged to a Syrian lady, and we didn't know many Jews here. And there were two maiden ladies from Iraq who invited the whole Jewish community, and he came with his parents. And I came out of the bedroom wearing my little yellow evening dress with two bows at the neckline. Very silly. And I saw him across the room wiping his hands, and I said, he's too good looking, he's not for me.
1: That's so funny. So you're dressed in an evening gown, what colour?
0: Yellow. Yellow little puffs on it. Oh, very silly.
1: And you're 18 at this point, or?
0: 17, right. Yeah. I got engaged, yeah, I was 17. It was June. He proposed, we went rowing in Repulse Bay, and we got to know each other, and about 2 weeks later he proposed.
1: Wow.
0: My mother was very much against it because he was Ashkenazi and I was Sephardi. But time went on, and my sister fought for me and convinced my mother to allow me to marry him. And
1: so yeah. You're a Sephardic Jew?
0: Yeah, and he's Ashkenazi, and you know, it's so silly. Religion is really ridiculous. I mean, that's the bottom of all our troubles, isn't it? And so finally, my mother was convinced that I could marry him, and we got married in May at the Peninsula.
1: Oh, nice. Tell me a bit more about that. I presume you'd upgraded from your yellow puffy dress.
0: Yes. This time I wore a silver brocade dress made by a shop called Pacarette. I still have the dress.
1: And what was it called, the shop?
0: Pacarette.
1: Okay, yeah. And what nationality was that then?
0: The lady was French.
1: Ah.
0: Yeah.
1: And was it a short, did you have
0: long
1: a veil?
0: Or? Yeah, I had a veil, a 6-yard veil, and a pearl tiara that I had seen Joan Fontaine wear in a movie magazine. Do you know who Joan Fontaine is? Oh, good.
2: Hello. Oh, I'd begun to think you'd never call. Damon, you sound so serious. What is it? Oh, well, that is serious. Any special reason? Oh, but Damon, everyone needs help at one time or another. As a matter of fact, I was hoping you'd help me. I was hoping you'd take me along with you on your trip to the stars. Oh, if I was taking too much for granted, forgive me, but I was thinking... Oh, no, it's nothing, but I was thinking this is such an impersonal way to say goodbye. Couldn't we talk about it over a drink? Where are you? Oh, well, if you can make it up the elevator, I could make it to the bar. Oh, perhaps you're right. This way is so simple and uncomplicated. You just put down the receiver and the line is dead. But, darling, if you change your mind, the door's open.
1: You actually had the wedding at the Peninsula?
0: Wedding at the Peninsula, about 400 people. we knew about 100 and his family knew 300.
3: Yes.
0: You know, so they're old timers. And then we had a dinner in our home. And then I went on my honeymoon to Boulder Lodge that belonged to the Kadouris, because I didn't have a passport at that point. Because in April of that year, I think, Israel independence, and we lost our passports.
1: Oh, tell me a little bit. So that's 1948. So how come? Because, I mean, you're originally Iraqi. So
0: yeah, we were Iraqi Jews, and so our passports were taken away from us. So we all had to scramble to get passports. One of them bought a Panamanian passport. Because we were Jewish and Israel then became an independent state, our Iraqi passports were cancelled, would that be the word?
1: By whom?
0: I guess the Iraqi government. They were not recognised anymore.
1: Oh, I see, the Jewish population.
0: Yes. So we all had to get other passports. My sister, she'd been in India during the war, so she had a British passport. My brother bought a passport, I'm not sure from what country. My other brother went to Japan and he bought a Brazilian passport. I married a Britisher, it was easy. My other brother married an American, it was easy. My youngest sister was in the States already in boarding school, and as a minor, he claimed her. So she got her passport, and he claimed my mother, so she got her passport. So it was a, you know, it was such a chaotic time.
1: Now tell me about your husband, apart from being good looking.
0: Yes, very good looking. He was not a well person. I think it was the results of the war years. He had an infection around the heart. I forget, there's a name for it. I can't remember. And we were already married and had one child, and I was pregnant. And we were to go to Pondicherry.
1: Which is where?
0: In South India, a French possession in South India. And we were going to stay at the peninsula while our things were packed and we were moving. My in-laws insisted we stay with them in Albarose. So we were in Albarose and he got sick again. He used to get sick every month and then every 3 weeks, and it'd get closer and closer. And at that point, the Queen Mary Hospital had a portable... He had never been x-rayed while he was sick, always when he got better. So the Queen Mary Hospital had a portable x-ray, and the doctor brought it over to look at him, and he said he had to go into hospital immediately. And he had pericarditis, that's what it was called. So he was there for a month, and he was treated with penicillin. And so he was there for a month, very weak, couldn't move, got better, came back to Albarose, and had a relapse, and was back in the hospital for another 3 months. Meanwhile, he got treated with streptomycin, I think, and the doctor wanted to get oromycin. There wasn't any over here. My brother had to get permission from Washington to send it to us. And then meanwhile, they found some from smugglers and they gave it to him. And that's what saved his life. And then as soon as he was well enough to travel, we left Hong Kong. My child was 25 days old and I had another one of a year and a half. And all he could carry was a handkerchief. So it was really hard, a very difficult trip. It took 3 days, but I was young and strong, and we managed. And oblivious, probably. We managed.
1: Now, you went in Hong Kong. Your adventure goes elsewhere. Your life with your husband and children goes elsewhere. But tell me a little bit about your father-in-law, Harry O'Dell.
0: Harry was wonderful. He was always, he filled a room. Harry walked in and you knew he was there. The only time I'd ever seen Harry quiet, the only time, was when I took him to the doctor once, and we just sat quietly in the car, and I thought, oh, there's another person here.
1: So he's quite a, I mean, he was an impresario.
0: Yeah, yes, yeah. always out there and on stage, you know.
1: Did that appeal to you?
0: Yeah, you know, he was so warm and so loving and so never critical. Very appealing.
1: Now, you're busy, obviously, as a young mum, but can you tell, did you have hobbies as well? And did you enjoy dancing in Hong Kong, that side of life?
0: Yes. Yeah, we every Saturday night we'd go to the Grips, all dressed up.
1: Black, you go to the
0: Grips. I think it was at the Hong Kong Hotel. Yeah, and always dressed up, often black tie. It was that kind of a life, you know, after the war.
1: And had you been taught to dance?
0: Yes. My cousin taught me in Shanghai. We had a school dance, and I remember all I knew was to hug very tight. And I was a terrible dancer. And then my cousin gave me one lesson, and I just fell into it. And the next time I danced with the same boy, he said, "Oh, what happened?" He was so surprised that I could follow him. And I love dancing, and I still do.
1: Now, at Grips at the Hong Kong Hotel, was that often there would be a live band?
0: Yes, always Filipino.
1: And what kind of music?
0: Pop of the time, you know, movie music and things like that. Sleepy Time Gal. There's Just One Place for Me.
1: Can you give me a bit?
0: Which one? Sleepy Time Gal. Da, da, da, da, da, da. And then, there's just one place for me near you. It's like heaven to be near you. Times when we're apart, I can't face my heart. Say you'll never stray more than just 2 lips away. That was our song.
1: Oh, lovely. Was your husband able to dance despite the illness?
0: Yes, he was, and he was a wonderful dancer, and we fit well together, you know.

the lovely Molly O'Dell. Earlier, Molly O'Dell was referring to a book called Small Man of Nanataki by Liam Nolan, published in 1966. It's a moving account of a Japanese Lutheran minister, Kiyoshi Watanabe, also referred to as Uncle John, who was present in Hong Kong during the Japanese occupation and provided help to prisoners in the POW and internment camps at great personal risk. Next week, Molly O'Dell and I continue our chat as she heads with her young family in 1951, first to Hawaii and then on to Puerto Rico, where she spends the next 20 years before returning to Hong Kong. Thanks for listening and join me next week on Hong Kong Heritage. And now back to the Andrews sisters.

0: If we dump garbage, construction waste, or oil into drains, the drainage system will be blocked. This could lead to serious flooding when bad weather strikes. We should take precautions to keep drains clear at all times. If you see a blocked drain, report it to the drainage hotline at 2300-1110. Let's all work together to keep the drains clear.
1: Starting from January 2026, statutory holidays increase to 15 days per year. The new statutory holiday is Easter Monday, which falls on April 6th this year. All employees, including domestic helpers, are entitled to statutory holidays. Employers shall arrange an alternative holiday in accordance with the Employment Ordinance and shall not make payment in lieu of a holiday. For details, call the Labour Department at 2717 1771.

that you can step into the new week feeling a little brighter and better informed. And if you would like your daily shot of culture, don't forget to join Steve James every weekday afternoon at 3:35. The global wellness landscape is embracing a refreshing shift towards pleasure-first practices that prioritize joy, sensory connection, and emotional repair over relentless optimization. Leading wellness centers and community programs are integrating simple and enjoyable rituals, like social saunas, mindful movement with music, and pleasure-forward nutrition. Backed by studies showing improved long-term adherence and better nervous system regulation. This approach counters the fatigue of constant tracking and high-density routines, helping people rebuild a kinder relationship with their bodies. Participants report higher life satisfaction and sustained well-being when practices feel nourishing rather than demanding. The trend draws on evidence that positive sensory experiences are strengthening resilience, creativity, and social bonds. From urban wellness hubs to rural retreats, programs now emphasize communal joy, rest, and intuitive movement tailored to real human rhythms instead of rigid metrics. This evolution supports humanity's future by fostering balanced and sustainable lifestyles that people actually enjoy maintaining over decades, reducing burnout, and promoting genuine health from the inside out. What makes this movement powerful is its accessibility and inclusivity. It welcomes all ages and backgrounds with low-barrier activities that celebrate being human rather than perfecting it. And as data grows, pleasure-first wellness is becoming recognized as essential infrastructure for resilient populations ready to face global challenges with renewed energy and connection. A world that values joy alongside health creates stronger communities and more compassionate progress, wrapping us in warmth, joy, and the simple pleasure of feeling fully alive. Today's handoff is Good Vibrations by the Beach Boys. From their 1966 album Smile, its innovative layered production and uplifting melody became a celebration of positive energy. The song's complex structure took months of studio experimentation with unusual instruments, showing how playful creativity can produce enduring waves of good feeling that still resonates decades later.

A vibrant handcrafted material revival is flourishing in galleries and studios worldwide, where artists are returning to tactile and imperfect processes, using clay, textiles, wood, and recycled elements. This movement celebrates visible human touch, texture, and intentional imperfection as a counterpoint to digital perfection, creating works that invite closer looking and deeper emotional connection. Exhibitions in Tokyo, Milan, and New York are highlighting pieces that blend traditional crafts with contemporary themes of memory, ecology, and community. Creators are experimenting with natural dyes, local materials, and slow-making techniques that tell stories through every mark and fiber. This revival nurtures empathy and mindfulness in viewers, while supporting sustainable art practices that minimize environmental impact. And cross-cultural collaborations are enriching the field, as artisans from different traditions are sharing knowledge to innovate responsibly. This creative surge benefits humanity by reminding us of the value of human skill and presence in an increasingly automated world, fostering appreciation for craft and the stories embedded in handmade projects. Rising collector interest and museum programming reflect a broader cultural desire for authenticity and connection. By prioritizing the depth of materials and personal narrative, this revival seeds a creative culture that balances innovation with wisdom and care. Handcrafted material practices help us imagine futures where technology serves human expression rather than replacing it, strengthening cultural resilience and our collective capacity for wonder. Bringing rich textures, human warmth, and the beauty of handmade creation to our day. Today's handoff is Vincent by Don McLean. From his 1971 album American Pie, its gentle melody and tribute to Van Gogh became a beloved ode to artistic vision. McLean wrote the song after being moved by Van Gogh's painting Starry Night, channeling the painter's emotional depth into lyrics that still inspire reflection on the power of imperfect and passionate human creativity. Starry

The kidfluencer trend continues to grow on global platforms, with children and teenagers creating content about daily life, creativity, and the causes they care about. On the positive side, many young creators are raising awareness for environmental issues, mental health, and kindness, inspiring peers to take small sustainable actions and build confidence through storytelling. Some kidfluencers are partnering with charities and educational campaigns, turning their reach into real-world impact and teaching digital literacy along the way. But yet, the trend also brings challenges. Intense pressure to perform for likes and sponsorships can affect sleep, self-esteem, and childhood freedom. Privacy concerns arise when young lives are shared publicly, and unregulated brand deals sometimes promote unrealistic standards or overconsumption. Regulators and platforms are introducing stricter age-appropriate guidelines as well as parental tools to better protect young creators while preserving creative expression. This complex landscape matters for humanity's future because today's children are shaping tomorrow's cultures and values. When supported responsibly, kidfluencers can foster creativity, empathy, and positive change. Balanced approaches, strong family involvement, content limit, and focus on meaningful topics can help maximize the good while minimizing harm. The trend invites us all to reflect on how we guide the next generation in a connected world, ensuring platforms serve childhood rather than exploit it, and bringing reflection on influence, responsibility, and the voices shaping our shared future. Today's handoff is Teach Your Children by Crosby, Stills, Nash & Young. From their album Deja Vu, its gentle folk rock melody and thoughtful lyrics became a timeless call for guidance and understanding. The song was inspired by the band's members' own experiences as parents, reminding us how honest conversation across generations can help navigate new cultural trends with wisdom and care. Now that's an idea

0: The news at 7 with Sachin Karpi. Chief Executive John Lee has vowed to help Hong Kong businesses with brand building while also paving the way for those from the mainland to expand overseas. He made the remarks in a video speech at the World Brand Conference in Hong Kong. Lee said the SAR's intellectual property system offers strong brand protection and the government will keep improving trademark rules and fighting infringements. The CE added that with a stable and transparent system, brands can safely innovate and grow regionally and globally.
1: 特区政府积极支持内地企业和品牌走向世界。
2: The SAR government actively supports mainland enterprises and brands to go global. 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Hong Kong, as a city of exhibitions, can provide a high-level platform for exhibitions and major events for different mainland enterprises. Promoting excellent mainland brands to more overseas markets and serving the country's high-quality economic development.
0: Financial Secretary Paul Chan says Hong Kong has seen strong exports recently despite the ongoing tariff war, thanks to the city's business strengths. Chan made the remarks as Hong Kong saw GDP growth of 5.9% in the first 3 months of this year, a near five-year high. Speaking on a commercial radio program, Chan said exports covered items such as AI-related equipment and communication devices. He added the SAR also saw a 17% surge in investment in the first quarter of this year.
3: In the past few years, even if we saw investment growth, it was always single digits or even low single digits. But this quarter, we recorded 17% growth, showing people are positive and optimistic. With the property market stabilizing and growing, we believe the recovery of the construction industry will be even stronger.
0: Meanwhile, Chan said in his weekly blog that Hong Kong is developing the northern metropolis at full speed to support the transformation of scientific achievements and their industrial development. He said the government has reserved resources to accelerate the growth of emerging industries such as AI and biomedicine, so that the SAR's research and development capabilities can match the industrial support in the Greater Bay Area for collaborative development. The chairman of the Bar Association, Jose Antonio Moreira, said he believes the independent committee looking at the Wang Fuk Court fire will uncover the truth behind the disaster. In an interview with TVB News, Moreira said that beyond reviewing documents and legal submissions, much of the work involves cross-examination, and under common law, the truth would be found through that process. He added that when someone refuses to testify or provide a document, the court can take that as a sign that it's likely because the evidence would go against them.
4: If a witness doesn't show up to give evidence, or if certain documents are not handed over, generally speaking, under the common law tradition, the court can make an inference that the reason you didn't hand over a document might be because it's unfavorable to you. Or if a witness doesn't come forward to testify, it could be because they think it would harm their own position. So just because a witness doesn't testify, that doesn't necessarily affect the inquiry's work. It does not.
0: An Iranian army spokesperson has said their enemies would face what he described as surprising ways of retaliation if the country came under attack. Speaking from an unknown location, Brigadier General Mohammad Akramenia said aggressors would face new weapons, methods and arenas of warfare.
5: If the enemy once again becomes afflicted with a miscalculation and resorts to aggression against our country, they will certainly face other surprising options. These options, in addition to being the determination and will of our colleagues and comrades in the armed forces, will be more advanced equipment and renewed and new methods of war, and perhaps most importantly of all, new arenas of war. Meaning that the war will enter an arena that the enemy did not predict.
0: And the weather forecast for tonight and tomorrow. Mainly cloudy, sunny intervals tomorrow. Temperatures will range between 24 and 28 degrees. Light to moderate east to southeasterly winds. Sunny periods and isolated showers in the following couple of days. Right now at the observatory, it is 24 degrees and the relative humidity is standing at 81%. And that is the news from RTHK.

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0: The He Tao Shenzhen Hong Kong Science and Technology Innovation Cooperation Zone is a key national strategic platform. Hong Kong Park enjoys distinctive edges of One River Two Banks and One Zone Two Parks, serving as the nation's testing ground for institutional innovation. Construction is in full swing, with the first three Phase 1 buildings already open. We aim to enhance the cross-boundary flow of innovation elements, talent, capital, materials and data to build a world-class INT hub and a critical national innovation base.
1: The Rural Representative Election Voter Registration Campaign has been launched. Applications for new voter registrations or changes of a registered elector's particulars should be submitted by June 16th this year. For the resident representative election and the Kai Fong representative election, applicants must submit address proof. Eligible persons should register now. For inquiries, please call 2152-1521.
2: RTHK The News at 8 with Sachin Karpi. Chief Executive John Lee has vowed to help Hong Kong businesses with brand building while also paving the way for those from the mainland to expand overseas. He made the remarks in a video speech at the World Brand Conference in Hong Kong. Lee said the SAR's intellectual property system offers strong brand protection and the government will keep improving trademark rules and fighting infringements. The CE added that with a stable and transparent system, brands can safely innovate and grow regionally and globally.
3: The SAR government actively supports mainland enterprises and brands to go global. Last year, we set up the Go Global Task Force to help mainland enterprises and brands use Hong Kong's international platform to expand business overseas. Hong Kong, as a city of exhibitions, can provide a high-level platform for exhibitions and major events for different mainland enterprises. Promoting excellent mainland brands to more overseas markets and serving the country's high-quality economic development.
2: Financial Secretary Paul Chan says Hong Kong has seen strong exports recently despite the ongoing tariff war, thanks to the city's business strengths. Chan made the remarks as Hong Kong saw GDP growth of 5.9% in the first 3 months of this year, a near five-year high.

0: Speaking on a commercial radio program, Chan said experts covered items such as AI-related equipment and communication devices. He added the SAR also saw a 17% surge in investment in the first quarter of this year.
1: In the past few years, even if we saw investment growth, it was always single digits or even low single digits. But this quarter, we recorded 17% growth, showing people are positive and optimistic. With the property market stabilizing and growing, we believe the recovery of the construction industry will be even stronger.
0: Meanwhile, Chan said in his weekly blog that Hong Kong is developing the northern metropolis at full speed to support the transformation of scientific achievements and their industrial development. He said the government has reserved resources to accelerate the growth of emerging industries such as AI and biomedicine so that the SAR's research and development capabilities can match the industrial support in the Greater Bay Area for collaborative development. The chairman of the Bar Association, Jose Antonio Morele, said he believes the independent committee looking at the Wang Fuk Court fire will uncover the truth behind the tragedy. In an interview with TVB News, Morele said that beyond reviewing documents and legal submissions, much of the work involves cross-examination, and under common law, the truth would be found through that process. He added that when someone refuses to testify or provide a document, the court can take that as a sign that it's likely because the evidence would go against them.
2: If a witness doesn't show up to give evidence, or if certain documents are not handed over, generally speaking, under the common law tradition, the court can make an inference that the reason you didn't hand over a document might be because it's unfavorable to you. Or if a witness doesn't come forward to testify, it could be because they think it would harm their own position. So just because a witness doesn't testify, that doesn't necessarily affect the inquiry's work. It does not.
0: An Iranian army spokesperson has said their enemies would face what he described as surprising ways of retaliation if the country came under attack. Speaking from an unknown location, Brigadier General Mohammad Akramenia said aggressors would face new weapons, methods, and arenas of warfare.
3: If the enemy once again becomes afflicted with a miscalculation and resorts to aggression against our country, they will certainly face other surprising options. These options, in addition to being the determination and will of our colleagues and comrades in the armed forces, will be more advanced equipment and renewed and new methods of war, and perhaps most importantly of all, new arenas of war. Meaning that the war will enter an arena that the enemy did not predict.
0: And the weather forecast for tonight and tomorrow. Mainly cloudy, sunny intervals tomorrow. Temperatures will range between 24 and 28 degrees. Light to moderate east to southeasterly winds. Sunny periods and isolated showers in the following couple of days, and it will be hot during the day. Right now at the observatory, it is 24 degrees, and the relative humidity is 81%. And that is the news from RTHK.
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1: The new law against drug driving is now in effect. Police may require drivers to undergo preliminary drug tests and provide blood and urine specimens. Driving after taking heroin, ketamine, methamphetamine, cannabis, cocaine, or MDMA is an offense, even if the driver does not show any signs of being under the influence of these illicit drugs. The driver is liable to imprisonment for up to 3 years, a fine of $25,000, and disqualification from driving for life.
2: RTHK, the news at 9 with Sachin Karpe. Chief Executive John Lee has vowed to help Hong Kong businesses with brand building while also paving the way for those from the mainland to expand overseas. He made the remarks in a video speech at the World Brand Conference in Hong Kong. Lee said the SAR's intellectual property system offers strong brand protection and the government will keep improving trademark rules and fighting infringements. The CE added that with a stable and transparent system, brands can safely innovate and grow regionally and globally.
3: The SAR government actively supports mainland enterprises and brands to go global. Last year, we set up the Go Global Task Force to help mainland enterprises and brands use Hong Kong's international platform to expand business overseas. Hong Kong, as a city of exhibitions, can provide a high-level platform for exhibitions and major events for different mainland enterprises. Promoting excellent mainland brands to more overseas markets and serving the country's high-quality economic development.
2: Financial Secretary Paul Chan says Hong Kong has seen strong exports recently despite the ongoing tariff war, thanks to the city's business strengths. Chan made the remarks as Hong Kong saw GDP growth of 5.9% in the first 3 months of this year, a near five-year high. Speaking on a commercial radio program, Chan said exports covered items such as AI-related equipment and communication devices. He added the SAR also saw a 17% surge in investment in the first quarter of this year.
4: In the past few years, even if we saw investment growth, it was always single digits or even low single digits. But this quarter, we recorded 17% growth, showing people are positive

0: and optimistic. With the property market stabilizing and growing, we believe the recovery of the construction industry will be even stronger.
1: Meanwhile, Chan said in his weekly blog that Hong Kong is developing the northern metropolis at full speed to support the transformation of scientific achievements and their industrial development. He said the government has reserved resources to accelerate the growth of emerging industries such as AI and biomedicine so that the SAR's research and development capabilities can match the industrial support in the Greater Bay Area for collaborative development. The chairman of the Bar Association, Jose Antonio Morele, says he believes the independent committee looking at the Wang Fuk Court fire will uncover the truth behind the tragedy. In an interview with TVB News, Morele said that beyond reviewing documents and legal submissions, much of the work involves cross-examination, and under common law, the truth would be found through that process.
2: If a witness doesn't show up to give evidence, or if certain documents are not handed over, generally speaking, under the common law tradition, the court can make an inference that the reason you didn't hand over a document might be because it's unfavorable to you. Or if a witness doesn't come forward to testify, it could be because they think it would harm their own position. So just because a witness doesn't testify, that doesn't necessarily affect the inquiry's work. It does not.
1: British Prime Minister Keir Starmer is facing a new setback after his Labour Party's historic loss in local elections. The dismal performance has prompted calls for the PM to step down. Labour lawmaker Catherine West said she would challenge Starmer for the top job if no one else stepped forward.
3: I'm putting people on notice of some leadership hopefuls. I will be asking everybody in the Parliamentary Labour Party to put a name against my name. I need 80 names. I've got 70-something at the moment because we need to get this ball rolling. But my preferred option is for the Cabinet to do a reshuffle within itself where there's plenty of talent and for Keir to be given a different role, which he might enjoy, perhaps an international role. Nobody else who is a genuine hopeful is coming forward. But if I have to do it myself, I'm confident that enough people would come forward to trigger the beginning.
1: And the weather forecast for tonight and tomorrow. Mainly cloudy, sunny intervals tomorrow. Temperatures will range between 24 and 28 degrees. Light to moderate east to southeasterly winds. Sunny periods and isolated showers in the following couple of days. It will be hot during the day. The weather will be unsettled with showers increasing and thunderstorms on Thursday and Friday. Right now at the observatory, it is 24 degrees and the relative humidity is standing at 82%. And that is the news from RTHK.

0: Good evening, Global Daisies. It's 9:05 on a Sunday, and if you're just joining us, you're just in time to catch the express. I am Jayan Jhaveri, your lead conductor for tonight's edition of Network South Asia. We're embarking on a journey of steam, steel and stardust as we explore the most beautiful train routes in the subcontinent. And joining me on the platform is the beautiful and ever effervescent Muskan Samtani. Muskan, I hope you got your ticket ready.
1: Lead conductor, Jayang, what's going on? I see you promoted yourself since the pre-show tea. Good evening, everyone. I'm already hearing the whistles. We're traveling from the misty heights of the Himalayas to the tropical tea gardens of Sri Lanka.
0: We start in southern India on the Nilgiri Mountain Railway. This UNESCO World Heritage Site uses a unique rack and pinion system to climb gradients that would make a mountain goat think twice and probably ask for a seat in first class.
1: It's so slow that some say you can hop off, pick a few wildflowers and hop back on without breaking a sweat. But it gave us the ultimate train anthem. Imagine dancing on top of a moving train winding down through the blue mountains.
0: It's pure Bollywood magic. Here is Sukhvinder Singh with the powerhouse track.

0: That was the energy of the south, but now we're heading north into the clouds of Darjeeling. You remember Darjeeling tea?
1: Mm-hmm.
0: The toy train has been chugging here since 1881, proving that even in the age of high-speed rail, there is no beating a classic.
1: It's famous for the Batasia Loop, where the train does a 360-degree turn just to manage the slope. But Jayang, isn't this where the first superstar of India, Rajesh Khanna, really proved he could win a heart while leaning out of a moving jeep?
0: Exactly, Muskan. But here's the real studio secret in that famous song. You know that Sharmila Tagore wasn't even on the train. Because of a scheduling conflict, her parts were filmed later on a set in Bombay while Rajesh Khanna was doing all the hard work in the Darjeeling cold.
1: Oh dear, talk about a long-distance relationship. Let's revisit that iconic hilltop chase.

0: Muskan, that song just never ages. We are crossing now into the lush green landscapes of Bangladesh, where the rail network weaves through a tapestry of rivers. It's a place where scenic is an understatement.
1: From the bustling Kamlapur station in Dhaka to the coastal beauty of Chittagong, these tracks are the heartbeat of the nation. Though I hear the boarding process can sometimes involve a suitcase being pushed through a window before the passenger.
0: That's just proactive luggage handling, Muskan. Back in the 1940s, the Tufan Mail, the Storm Mail, was the ultimate symbol of speed.
1: The music of that era actually captured the soul of the machine. The song we're about to hear is legendary for using the rhythmic chuffing of a steam engine as its percussive bass, the original industrial track.
0: From 1942, here is the incomparable Kanan Devi.

0: Muskan, you know, Indian train journeys can be quite an experience, quite a joy, and even quite an ordeal.
1: I would take it as an ordeal. I guess it depends if you're from within India or you're a tourist from outside of India and trying to have this experience of getting on a train. It is something, though.
0: Yeah, absolutely. You know, stopping at those small village stations and somebody saying, chai alay, and then stepping down from the train to get a samosa, you know, and all of that.
1: How do they all experience. Say it the same way, no matter what station you get off at?
0: There must be some science to that. It needs to be researched. Anyway, now we head further west into the rugged frontiers of Pakistan. We are talking, of course, about the Khyber Mail, a train that has been running continuously since 1920. It's seen more history than most textbooks.
1: The engineering is mind-boggling. 34 tunnels and 92 bridges in just 50 kilometers. It's like

0: Engineers were showing off.
1: They certainly were. In fact, the track even traverses the main runway of Peshawar Airport. My God, go figure. Can you imagine the pilot's face?
0: Wow.
1: Train are here. Tower clear for landing. Wait, just let the 215 to Peshawar pass first.
0: It's a journey for the carefree wanderer, clearly. To capture that spirit, here's a beautiful duet by Talat Mahmood and Suraiya.

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0: Now, Muskan, let's talk about the Konkan Railway, a route once thought so impossible to build that the blueprints probably should have come with a good luck note.
2: 91 tunnels and 2,000 bridges through the Western Ghats. During the monsoon, it's basically a sequence of waterfalls that try to wash the train windows for free.
0: And the music followed the engineering. Composers used the bamboo flute to mimic the lonely whistle of a steam engine in the night.
2: There's something so romantic about that music. A mix of solitude and the thrill of the tracks. Just listen to this one by Rafi Saab.

0: From the rugged mountains of Pakistan, we are heading to the island of Sri Lanka to a train that is an international superstar, the Kandy to Ella Express.
1: It's often called the most beautiful train ride in the world. Bright blue carriages winding through emerald tea plantations. They call it Pori Manike or Little Honey.
0: Wow, Muskan, when will we ever be able to take all of these train journeys in our life? We're talking about them and, well, back to Pori Manike or Little Honey. It's the home of the 9-arch bridge built entirely of stone and brick without a single piece of steel. It's also famous for the dancing train effect, where bumpy tracks make the whole carriage bounce as if it's a disco.
1: Oh, and the best part, the open doors. You can literally hang out and feel the mountain air. Just try not to lose your hat. To match that breezy feeling, here is Hemant Kumar straying just a bit from his oh-so-gentlemanly reputation.

0: Now, we go from the green hills of Sri Lanka to a landscape that looks like it's from a sci-fi movie, the Bolan Pass in Balochistan.
1: This is where the Jaffra Express climbs into mountains that are deep, stark, copper red. It's been called Martian, and honestly, I'm looking for the rovers.
0: Ha ha ha. It's a heart-stopping ride along sheer cliffs. You reach Kolhapur, the highest railway station in Pakistan, at nearly 6,000 feet. If the altitude doesn't take your breath away, the view certainly will.
1: It's hauntingly beautiful and shows just how diverse our subcontinent really is.
0: Let's keep the energy high as we climb. From the 80s classic Zamane Ko Dikhana Hai, here is Shailendra Singh.

0: That Rishi Kapoor charm never gets old, Muskan. But let's talk about the real heart of the train, the people. The sheer chaos of a South Asian carriage is where life actually happens, as we just said before.
1: That's where the best stories are, like the ticket examiner telling two people to adjust on one berth because he's overbooked the carriage. Hilarity. And usually a very awkward 8-hour nap.
0: I think that's why you may have called it an ordeal.
1: Yes.
0: Or a stranger sharing their home-cooked food because they heard your stomach growling two berths over. The 1980 film The Burning Train captured this national integration perfectly.
1: Our next song is a kavali from that film based on Raag Kedar. It reminds us that every friendship on a train is a gift, even if it only lasts pal do pal, a moment or two. And Jayang makes you wonder whether the train is faster or Asha Ji's lightning fast thaan as she enters the fray in the beginning.

0: What a soulful melody. Now, we're crossing into Nepal to visit the Jayanagar-Janakpur line, which started in 1937 to transport timber.
1: It's a lifeline for pilgrims. In the old days, it was so slow that if it derailed, passengers would just hop off, help the staff push it back on the tracks and keep going. Now that's what I call customer service.
0: And don't forget the time in 2012 when a locomotive ran away without any carriages.
1: Oh,
0: it did a 29-kilometer trip in 45 minutes, about three times faster than usual, before the staff diverted it into a muddy patch to stop it.
1: Oh, man. Today, the line is modernized, but it still carries a community spirit. Let's celebrate the playful energy with a Mohammad Rafi classic.

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1: We are reaching our final destination tonight on Network South Asia. It's been an incredible journey through mountain passes and coastal frontiers, and God knows when, Muskan, you and I will ever be able to do some of these in our lives.
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1: We leave you with a tribute to the Nightingale of India, Lata Mangeshkar, in a duet with Kishore Kumar. Funnily enough, this romantic track was filmed on a goods train, and the composer R.D. Burman created the chuffing sound of the engine by rubbing two bits of sandpaper together. Talk about a DIY masterpiece.
2: Absolutely, and a glorious reminder that there's romance on every track. Till next week, enjoy the journey.

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2: RTHK, the news at 10 with Sachin Katwi. Iran has sent its response to mediator Pakistan on ending its more than two-month-old conflict with the United States. A source familiar with the matter told Iran's state broadcaster IRNA News Agency that according to Iran's proposal, the initial phase of negotiations will focus exclusively on the cessation of hostilities in the region. Reportedly, sources in Washington and Tehran say the latest peace efforts are aimed at a temporary memorandum of understanding to halt the war and allow traffic through the Strait of Hormuz, while they discuss a fuller deal which would address disputes such as Iran's nuclear program. Chief Executive John Lee has vowed to help Hong Kong businesses with brand building, while also paving the way for those from the mainland to expand overseas. He made the remarks in a video speech at the World Brand Conference in Hong Kong. Lee said the SAR's intellectual property system offers strong brand protection and the government will keep improving trademark rules and fighting infringements. The CE added that with a stable and transparent system, brands can safely innovate and grow regionally and globally.
3: The SAR government actively supports mainland enterprises and brands to go global. Last year, we set up the Go Global Task Force to help mainland enterprises and brands use Hong Kong's international platform to expand business overseas. Hong Kong, as a city of exhibitions, can provide a high-level platform for exhibitions and major events for different mainland enterprises, promoting excellent mainland brands to more overseas markets and serving the country's high-quality economic development.
2: Financial Secretary Paul Chan says Hong Kong has seen strong exports recently despite the ongoing tariff war, thanks to the city's business strengths. Speaking on a commercial radio program, Chan said exports covered items such as AI-related equipment and communication devices. He added the SAR also saw a 17% surge in investment in the first quarter of this year.
4: In the past few years, even if we saw investment growth, it was always single digits or even low single digits. But this quarter, we recorded 17% growth, showing people are positive and optimistic. With the property market stabilizing and growing, we believe the recovery of the construction industry will be even stronger.

0: 度会更加大啲。
1: British Prime Minister Keir Starmer is facing a new setback after his Labour Party's historic loss in local elections. The dismal performance has prompted calls for the PM to step down. Labour lawmaker Catherine West said she would challenge Starmer for the top job if no one else stepped forward.
2: I'm putting people on notice of some leadership hopefuls. I will be asking everybody in the Parliamentary Labour Party to put a name against my name. I need 80 names. I've got 70-something at the moment because we need to get this ball rolling. But my preferred option is for the Cabinet to do a reshuffle within itself where there's plenty of talent and for Keir to be given a different role, which he might enjoy, perhaps an international role. Nobody else who is a genuine hopeful is coming forward. But if I have to do it myself, I'm confident that enough people would come forward to trigger the beginning.
1: Palestinian authorities say the head of the criminal police force for the city of Khan Yunis and his aide have been killed in an Israeli airstrike in the Gaza Strip. Israel has intensified attacks on Gaza's police force, which is controlled by Palestinian militant group Hamas. The dead police chief's cousin said the ceasefire between Israel and Hamas is violated every day.
3: The fragile ceasefire the world thinks is in effect in the Gaza Strip. However, daily there is a repeated targeting and cowardly assassination incidents against our people in general. Since the start of this ceasefire, the strikes are still ongoing. Every day we lose children, we lose elders, we lose young people. The occupation wants chaos to spread across the enclave and to ruin any chance of maintaining social peace in this land which we have sought since the beginning of the war to preserve social peace in it, but they have hit the security and police forces to spread chaos among citizens.
1: And the weather forecast for tonight and tomorrow. Mainly cloudy, sunny intervals tomorrow. Temperatures will range between 24 and 28 degrees. Light to moderate east to southeasterly winds. Right now at the observatory, it is 24 degrees and the relative humidity is 83%. And that is the news from RTHK.
4: Thanks to our newsroom. We'll have more coming up for you at 11.

Taking the original and giving it a little bit of a twist there. Cool and the Gang with Blue and Little Kim. Get down on it. All right, 9 minutes after 10 once again. Welcome to Sunday Late, each and every Sunday evening between 10 and 1. Taking you out of the weekend here on Radio 3. I'm Kevin Lewis. Real live radio, not a jukebox, not AI. Not coming out of the computer on autoplay. It's live radio. Of course, that means if I press the wrong button or make a little bit of an error or a glitch, it actually happens. Sorry about that if I do. Anyway, keeping company on tonight's programme on the musical menu. As usual, all about new music, album tracks. Digging out some tunes that I think you might like to hear. Now, you see, on the radio, it's all about familiarity and it's all about classics and tunes that we can recognise, but Sunday night's a bit different. There are a sprinkling of classics and recognisable songs, but a lot of it is all about listening to something a little bit new. Tonight, it's not a brand new album. Inspired by last week's featured album. Last week it was, of course, the global happening that is the new BTS album. We featured that on the programme. Well, this week kind of reminded me to go back to 2023, the debut solo album from South Korean singer, songwriter Jungkook. He's the main vocalist, the youngest member of Korean group BTS. And it was his debut solo album back in November, I think it was, of 2023. The album's called Golden. And it's basically an English pop record. So it's not, I don't think you could call it K-pop. Collaborations with a whole host of Western pop artists. Ed Sheeran wrote and performs on one of the songs. Shawn Mendes as well, he wrote another one. There's a few other little collaborations in there. So that's our featured album, Golden. Jungkook on the programme tonight. Just winding it back a little bit time-wise for you. And then I'm going to be revisiting the new BTS album tonight. Two or three tracks more from that. Featured it last week. Two-time Grammy-nominated American, Madison Beer, played out her third album, Locket, at the end of last month. Now, the very wonderful Ray released

0: her debut album, My 21st Century Blues, back in 2023, and her latest, This Music May Contain Hope. Featured that one on the 19th of April. And let me tell you, I'm probably going to play the same track again from the album. I just cannot stop playing Click Clack Symphony from Ray on her new album. Featuring Hans Zimmer. It's a great tune, a great album. So that is going to appear again tonight. Also, Flow, British R&B group from London, their Access All Areas album. And, of course, more from Bruno Mars, The Romantic, his fourth solo studio album. Feature that at the beginning of April, and it's in front of me again to get into a little bit more tonight.
1: They don't know about us.
0: Straight into BTS.

BTS from their brand new album. Erang. Came out towards the end of March. Apparently the track is all about the disconnect between what the public see of BTS and their own lives, their own reality. Play one or two more from last week's featured album and the global dominating new release from BTS. Through the programme tonight. Now, it was supposed to be, you see, I'm going to kind of fade it and do the real thing it's supposed to be. This one. That's it. This little clip is an edited version of Porcelain. We use it for our look at the weather, so let's do that. The observatory, they have a 9-day forecast. 1 week is enough for me. Tomorrow is Monday. Those winds east-south, easterly, light winds, sunny intervals. Temperatures 23 to 28. Temperatures rising a little bit on Tuesday and Wednesday, up to

0: a hot of 30. Hot during the day, says the observatory, with some cloud and a few showers on Wednesday. A little bit change of the weather, going a little bit southwest, cloudy, some squally thunderstorms forecast for Thursday and Friday. So a bit of a change in the weather. Showers heavier in some areas at first on Friday. Settling down again as we move into Sunday, but a few isolated showers and thunderstorms forecast as well. Temperatures 24 to 27 next weekend. A little bit more windy. So from the observatory, we've got kind of 3 days or so of, or two days of settled weather. And then we've got a little bit more of an unsettled situation with some of those more heavier showers and thunderstorms coming in later in the week. That's the weather-wise for you, looking ahead over the next week from the observatory.
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0: And this is Sabrina Carpenter from her 2025 Man's Best Friend album.

0: Red light, don't walk. Red flag, don't swim.
1: Red flags will be hoisted at public bathing beaches during inclement weather to alert the public of the dangers to engage in water sports activities. Under the Bathing Beaches Regulation, it is an offense to engage in water sports activities at temporarily closed public bathing beaches. Offenders are liable to a maximum fine of $2,000 and 14 days imprisonment upon conviction.
0: Protect yourself and others. No water sports during inclement weather.
2: The Occupational Safety and Occupational Health Legislation, Miscellaneous Amendments Ordinance 2023, is in effect. 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Employers, employees, and other duty holders should work together to prevent accidents. Complying with occupational safety and health legislation is a shared obligation for employers and employees.
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4: All right, 24 minutes after 10 on your Sunday night. And, well, a tune that made history by becoming the fastest song in Spotify history to reach 1 billion tunes. Ouch, 1 billion. Debuted at number one on the Billboard Hot 100 from our featured album tonight. It's Seven, the debut single from our featured album tonight. South Korean singer Jungkook. From his album Golden.

And his debut solo single, massive tune it was, Seven, the rapper there, American rapper Latto, featured on that track. Seven, it's from the album Golden by Jungkook, 2023 album that we're featuring on the programme tonight. Kind of inspired, as I said, at the top of the show because of the brand new BTS album. He is... is he the main man, the lead singer on BTS, I suppose you could say. Youngest member of the band as well. Now, also mentioned at the top of the show, an album that we featured last month, This Music May Contain Hope, from Ray, a second album from March of this year. And I just cannot stop playing this particular tune on the album. It's a great album, but this is my standout. It's Click Clack Symphony. It's her collaboration with renowned film composer Hans Zimmer.

Though this season of her life had been cold, lonely, and tough, though she slipped back into a darkness she had hoped by now to have overcome, she had learned a beautiful lesson as she kissed her girls goodbye and thanked them for getting her out the house. That maybe...

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She must be patient. She must have faith in the seeds that are planted beneath the snow. 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

Ray featuring Hans Zimmer. Click Clack Symphony, taken from Ray's brand new album. This music may contain hope. Brand new now from Bruno Mars on Radio 3. Why you wanna fight?

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I like that.

0: like 20 minutes late, right?
1: And she is Jill Scott from her eighth album, To Whom This May Concern, was released in February. And of course, I'm a big bit of a Jill Scott fan here on Sunday Nights, and played that one out for you. Jill Scott and Lifting Me Up. Back to the album we're featuring tonight. It's the 2023 debut from Jungkook of BTS. And on that album, Ed Sheeran wrote and performed on this tune. He wrote Yes or No. And here he is with Jungkook. He's the man on the guitar.

Jungkook and collaborating there with none other than Ed Sheeran. Apparently, Jungkook mentioned that while they worked together on the song, they didn't actually meet in person during the process. Ed Sheeran, wrote the song alongside Johnny McDade, and he played the guitar on the track. That one from our featured album, the 2023 release, Golden.

Indonesian singer Anger now. French Indonesian, I believe. This was a massive hit for her.

Going back in time, 1997, indeed it was the breakout international hit from Anggun, Indonesian singer Anggun. Apparently, it topped the charts in several European countries. The most played single in France back in 97. Here's Jack Johnson.

And another one from our featured album now tonight. It's all the way through this evening, as we do every Sunday night. We're playing tracks from an album, and tonight it's not brand new. The November 2023 release from Jungkook, his debut solo album. Remember, he, of course, is one of the members of BTS, and I'm featuring this album because, we featured BTS's album, Brand New, last week, and that reminded me to dip into Golden, and the track there you heard was Somebody. Taking us up to 11 and the news. This is the James Taylor Quartet.

0: RTHK, the news at 11 with Francis Punia. The top stories: the chief executive pledges help for local and mainland brands to go global. Paul Chan says Hong Kong is developing the northern metropolis at full speed. And Iran has responded to a U.S. proposal on ending the war in the Middle East. Chief Executive John Lee has vowed to help Hong Kong businesses with brand building while also paving the way for those from the mainland to expand overseas. He made the remarks in a video speech at the World Brand Conference in Hong Kong. Lee said the SAR's intellectual property system offers strong brand protection and the government will keep improving trademark rules and fighting infringements. The CE added that with a stable and transparent system, brands can safely innovate and grow regionally and globally.
1: The SAR government actively supports mainland enterprises and brands to go global. Last year, we set up the Go Global Task Force to help mainland enterprises and brands use Hong Kong's international platform to expand business overseas. Hong Kong, as a city of exhibitions, can provide a high-level platform for exhibitions and major events for different mainland enterprises, promoting excellent mainland brands to more overseas markets and serving the country's high-quality economic development.
0: Financial Secretary Paul Chan says Hong Kong has seen strong exports recently despite the ongoing tariff war thanks to the city's business strengths. Chan made the remarks as Hong Kong saw GDP growth of 5.9% in the first 3 months of this year, a near five-year high. Speaking on a commercial radio program, Chan said exports covered items such as AI-related equipment and communication devices. He added the SAR also saw a 17% surge in investment in the first quarter of this year.
2: In the past few years, even if we saw investment growth, it was always single digits or even low single digits. But this quarter, we recorded 17% growth, showing people are positive and optimistic. With the property market stabilizing and growing, we believe the recovery of the construction industry will be even stronger.
0: Meanwhile, Chen said in his weekly blog that Hong Kong is developing the northern metropolis at full speed to support the transformation of scientific achievements and their industrial development. He said the government has reserved resources to accelerate the growth of emerging industries such as AI and biomedicine so that the SAR's research and development capabilities can match the industrial support in the Greater Bay Area for collaborative development. The chairman of the Bar Association, Jose Antonio Morales, says he believes the independent committee looking at the Onefold Court fire will uncover the truth behind the disaster. In an interview with TVB News, Morales said that beyond reviewing documents and legal submissions, much of the work involves cross-examination, and under common law, the truth will be found through that process. He added that when someone refuses to testify or provide a document, the court can take that as a sign that it's likely because the evidence will go against them.
3: If a witness doesn't show up to give evidence, or if certain documents are not handed over, generally speaking, under the common law tradition, the court can make an inference that the reason you didn't hand over a document might be because it's unfavorable to you. Or if a witness doesn't come forward to testify, it could be because they think it would harm their own position. So just because a witness doesn't testify, that doesn't necessarily affect the inquiry's work. It does not.
0: Iran has sent its response to mediator Pakistan on ending its more than 2 months-old conflict with the United States. A source familiar with the matter told Iran's state broadcaster IRNA news agency that according to Iran's proposal, the initial phase of negotiations will focus exclusively on the cessation of hostilities in the region. Reportedly, sources in Washington and Tehran said the latest peace efforts are aimed at a temporary memorandum of understanding to halt the war and allow traffic through the Strait of Hormuz, while they discuss a fuller deal which would address disputes such as Iran's nuclear program. The weather forecast for tonight and tomorrow, mainly cloudy, sunny intervals tomorrow. Temperatures will range between 24 and 28 degrees. Light to moderate east to southeasterly winds. Sunny periods and isolated showers in the following couple of days. Hot during the day. Right now, at the observatory, it is 24 degrees and the humidity is 85%. You are listening to RTHK. The time is 5 minutes past 11. Flower shops and restaurants in Hong Kong said business has been slow despite many people celebrating Mother's Day today. A flower shop owner said the number of walk-in customers was down by about 20 to 30%, and a rise in fuel price has added to the transportation cost for imported flowers. Andy Lai, a restaurant manager, said it's hard to keep prices down for their clients.
1: As there is a serious increase in the cost for ingredients, especially for seafood, because everything is shipped by air and oil prices have risen drastically, we cannot cover the increase in food cost even if we increase the menu price by 3%.
0: Passengers and crew have continued to evacuate the cruise ship struck by a deadly outbreak of hantavirus. The boat arrived at Tenerife in the Canary Islands earlier today, and the MV Hondius will set sail for the Netherlands after most of the 150 people on board disembark. The ship is anchored near the harbor, and evacuees are transported ashore on smaller boats before boarding buses to Tenerife South Airport. Spanish Health Minister Monica Garcia said the final flight will leave for Australia on Monday. Separate flights for Canadian, Turkish, French, British, Irish, and US citizens are also planned. British Prime Minister Keir Starmer is facing a new setback after his Labour Party's historic loss in local elections. The dismal performance has prompted calls for the PM to step down. Labour lawmaker Catherine West said she would challenge Starmer for the top job if no one else stepped forward.
4: I'm putting people on notice of some leadership hopefuls. I will be asking everybody in the Parliamentary Labour Party to put a name against my name. I need 80 names. I've got 70-something at the moment because we need to get this ball rolling. But my preferred option is for the Cabinet to do a reshuffle within itself where there's plenty of talent, and for Keir to be given a different role, which he might enjoy, perhaps an international role. Nobody else who is a genuine hopeful is coming forward. But if I have to do it myself, I'm confident that enough people would come forward to trigger the beginning.
0: Authorities in Pakistan say at least 15 people have been killed and three others wounded after militants detonated a car bomb at a checkpoint in the northwestern city of Banu. A local police official said a suicide bomber rammed an explosive-laden vehicle into a police checkpoint last night, after which multiple gunmen entered the post and opened fire. A senior administrative official in Banu said more than 100 militants were involved, and the attackers took police personnel and weapons from the station with them. Palestinian authorities say the head of the criminal police force for the city of Khan Yunis and his aide have been killed in an Israeli airstrike in the Gaza Strip. Israel has intensified attacks on Gaza's police force, which is controlled by Palestinian militant group Hamas. The dead police chief's cousin said the ceasefire

0: between Israel and Hamas is violated every day.
1: The fragile ceasefire the world thinks is in effect in the Gaza Strip. However, daily there is a repeated targeting and cowardly assassination incidents against our people in general. Since the start of this ceasefire, the strikes are still ongoing. Every day we lose children, we lose elders, we lose young people. The occupation wants chaos to spread across the enclave and to ruin any chance of maintaining social peace in this land which we have sought since the beginning of the war to preserve social peace in it, but they have hit the security and police forces to spread chaos among citizens.
0: Israeli authorities say they have deported two foreign activists seized from a Gaza-bound flotilla. The Spanish and Brazilian nationals were among dozens of activists aboard a flotilla intercepted by the Israeli Navy in international waters off the coast of Greece on April the 30th. The pair were detained by Israeli forces and brought to Israel for questioning, while the others were taken to the Greek island of Crete and released. The flotilla had set sail from France, Spain and Italy with the aim of breaking Israel's blockade of Gaza and delivering humanitarian aid to the war-ravaged Palestinian territory. In basketball, the Oklahoma City Thunder beat the Los Angeles Lakers 131-108 to take a 3-0 stranglehold on the best-of-seven Western Conference semifinal series. Shai Gilgeous-Alexander finished with 23 points for Oklahoma. The Lakers will host Game 4 on Tuesday morning, Hong Kong time, trying to become the first NBA team to rally from three games down to win a playoff series. Elsewhere, the Cleveland Cavaliers claimed a crucial Game 3 victory over the Detroit Pistons to cut their series deficit to 2-1. They beat the Pistons 116-109. That is the news from RTHK.
2: Thanks to our newsroom, and we'll have more for you at midnight.

And there we have the sound of Madison Beer. And the track was Bad Enough from her Locket album from January of this year. Before that, we opened up this hour with another tune from our featured album. It was the album Golden, Jungkook from 2 years, nearly two, not quite 2 years ago. And the track was 3D. 17 minutes after 11.

0: the distinctive voice of Sting.
1: I had to say it's probably me.
0: It's probably me from Sting. Before that, it was Joy Crooks, and her tune was Mother.
2: We all long for a stable life. National security is the foundation of prosperity and stability. We should uphold and strengthen the executive-led system, follow a holistic approach to development and security, and implement patriots administering Hong Kong for a better life. The security of Hong Kong and our homes hinges on the security of our motherland. Safeguarding national security is our responsibility. Let's participate.
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Standing next to you is the name of the tune from our featured album, the 2023 release from Jungkook. He of BTS, the album, his debut solo album, Golden. And that is our featured album on tonight's programme. Here's something we featured at the end of March. The Jack Moves.

They are the Jack Moves, soul and R&B duo from Newark in New Jersey. Z-Dubs Mondez and Teddy Powell. This is BTS from their brand new album. Baby.

And that one from Flow from AAA there. Access All Areas album from, let me see, I think it was last year, the debut release. And In My Bag. One off from our featured album, Jungkook.

We're going back in time, my goodness, 1989. Not something that you hear all the time, though, on the Radio 3 playlist and the Bee Gees. 9 minutes before midnight. If you'd like to follow the programme, follow the show, you can do that on Facebook. If you just go into your Facebook and search for Kevin Lewis on RTHK Radio 3, Kevin, K-E-V-I-N-L-E-W-I-S, Kevin Lewis on RTHK Radio 3, you'll find the page. You can follow it and like it. And if you would like to send a message in, you can do that as well. Lots of info there about all the musical albums, all the albums that we've played, and the music, and going back months and quite a few years as well, a few other bits and pieces if you dig around on that Facebook page.

Mellow sounds there indeed from Ladacy's Sell Me No Dreams was the track from her Good Life album, her 2024 11th album, Good Life. Kind of really chilling things out.

so looking forward to something new from Erykah Badu we haven't had for a long time. Oh. That one goes back, goodness me, 16 years. And window seat.

0: RTHK, the news at 12 with Francis Punia. Chief Executive John Lee has vowed to help Hong Kong businesses with brand building while also paving the way for those from the mainland to expand overseas. He made the remarks in a video speech at the World Brand Conference in Hong Kong. Lee said the SAR's intellectual property system offers strong brand protection and the government will keep improving trademark rules and fighting infringements. The CE added that with a stable and transparent system, brands can safely innovate and grow regionally and globally.
1: The SAR government actively supports mainland enterprises and brands to go global. Last year, we set up the Go Global Task Force to help mainland enterprises and brands use Hong Kong's international platform to expand business overseas. Hong Kong, as a city of exhibitions, can provide a high-level platform for exhibitions and major events for different mainland enterprises. Promoting excellent mainland brands to more overseas markets and serving the country's high-quality economic development.
0: Financial Secretary Paul Chan says Hong Kong has seen strong exports recently despite the ongoing tariff war thanks to the city's business strengths. Chan made the remarks as Hong Kong saw GDP growth of 5.9% in the first 3 months of this year, a near five-year high. Speaking on a commercial radio program, Chan said exports covered items such as AI-related equipment and communication devices. He added the SAR also saw a 17% surge in investment in the first quarter of this year.
2: In the past few years, even if we saw investment growth, it was always single digits or even low single digits. But this quarter, we recorded 17% growth, showing people are positive and optimistic. With the property market stabilizing and growing, we believe the recovery of the construction industry will be even stronger.
0: Iran has sent its response to mediator Pakistan on ending its more than two-month-old conflict with the United States. A source familiar with the matter told Iran's state broadcaster IRNA news agency that according to Iran's proposal, the initial phase of negotiations will focus exclusively on the cessation of hostilities in the region. Reportedly, sources in Washington and Tehran said the latest peace efforts are aimed at a temporary memorandum of understanding to halt the war and allow traffic through the Strait of Hormuz, while they discuss a fuller deal which would address disputes such as Iran's nuclear program. British Prime Minister Keir Starmer is facing a new setback after his Labour Party's historic loss in local elections. The dismal performance has prompted calls for the PM to step down. Labour lawmaker Catherine West said she would challenge Starmer for the top job if no one else stepped forward.
3: I'm putting people on notice of some leadership hopefuls. I will be asking everybody in the Parliamentary Labour Party to put a name against my name. I need 80 names. I've got 70-something at the moment because we need to get this ball rolling. But my preferred option is for the Cabinet to do a reshuffle within itself where there's plenty of talent, and for Keir to be given a different role, which he might enjoy, perhaps an international role. Nobody else who is a genuine hopeful is coming forward. But if I have to do it myself, I'm confident that enough people would come forward to trigger the beginning.
0: Palestinian authorities said the head of the criminal police force for the city of Khan Yunis and his aide have been killed in an Israeli airstrike in the Gaza Strip. Israel has intensified attacks

0: attacks on Gaza's police force, which is controlled by a Palestinian militant group, Hamas. The dead police chief's cousin said the ceasefire between Israel and Hamas is violated every day.
1: The fragile ceasefire the world thinks is in effect in the Gaza Strip. However, daily there is a repeated targeting and cowardly assassination incidents against our people in general. Since the start of this ceasefire, the strikes are still ongoing. Every day we lose children, we lose elders, we lose young people. The occupation wants chaos to spread across the enclave and to ruin any chance of maintaining social peace in this land which we have sought since the beginning of the war to preserve social peace in it. But they have hit the security and police forces to spread chaos among citizens.
0: Now the weather, mainly cloudy, sunny intervals during the day. Temperatures will range between 23 and 28 degrees, light to moderate east to southeasterly winds. Right now at the observatory it is 24 degrees and the relative humidity is at 85%. And that is the news from RTHK.
2: In our newsroom, thanks to Francis. More coming up for you at 1.

written by Shawn Mendes. The track there, Hate You, from our featured album Golden. Jungkook of BTS, and going back to November of 2023, his debut solo album Golden, and working our way through that tonight. 12th album now from Westlife, came out in 2021. It's called Wild Dreams.

0: Classic sounds on the Radio 3 playlist. And, well, of course, Alison Moyet and Weak in the Presence of a Beauty. Back after these messages.
1: We all long for a stable life. National security is the foundation of prosperity and stability. We should uphold and strengthen the executive-led system, follow a holistic approach to development and security, and implement Patriots administering Hong Kong for a better life. The security of Hong Kong and our homes hinges on the security of our mother.

0: Fatherland. Safeguarding national security is our responsibility. Let's participate.
1: Looking for a part-time job over the summer holidays or after you graduate? 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

Three in a row for you on Radio 3. That one, Please Don't Change, from our featured album. That is John Cook, he of BTS, from his solo album, 2023 album, Golden. Before that, it was ABC and The Lexicon of Love, Volume 2, their kind of comeback album. I think it was 2016, maybe. Martin Fry, ABC, Lexicon of Love 2. Confessions of a Fool was the tune I played. And the first in that three in a row was Kwesi K. The track was Be My Side. Be My Side.

And the voice of Amy Grant singing together there with her husband. And that one taken from the album, Amy Grant, How Mercy Looks From Here. Amy Grant, she's been in the music business for many decades, winner of 6 Grammy Awards. And 19 nominations, I think, Grammys, and 26 GMA Dove Awards over a four-decade career. Amy Grant, and the track there was Better Not to Know. All right, something now from Gregory Porter, and this one taken from his Still Rising collection.

0: Can anybody hear my song?
1: Gotta tell you, I'm a massive fan of that man, Gregory Porter. That one from his Still Rising collection. And I'm looking forward to some new material from Gregory Porter. He had a great Christmas album out a couple of years ago, but it's about time we heard something. He's such a supremo contemporary jazz singer. Great stuff. Gregory Porter. On Radio 3, 22 minutes before 1. Moving on with something that we featured, let me have a look, in March. Cleo Sol, her album Gold. She is Cleopatra Svendana Nikolovic. She is, if you're wondering about that, Serbian, Spanish and Jamaican in her heritage. Cleopatra Svendana Nikolovic. I think I've got that right. Her fourth album came out, as I said, in 2023. She's the main vocalist, the kind of the lead behind the band Salt, which I'm going to try and get hold of and play some of their material. But anyway, from this album, Gold, the opening track, There Will Be No Crying.

on Sunday Late, the voice of Cleo Saul, and There Will Be No Crying. Another great track now from Vivian Green, from her album Love Absolute, 2020.

And that is an album that I introduced, played out and featured on this program, goodness, nearly 6 years ago. 2020, yeah, it was 6 years ago. And the Broken Instrument, Victory Boyd, reissue of her 2014 album, I think. It was 2018, maybe. Anyway, from this program 6 years ago, The Broken Instrument and the track Who I Am. Heading towards the news and weather at one. We're going to get a couple more in for you. Keeping you company on a Sunday night, Monday morning, Michael Kiwanuka. This is going way back from his Home Again album. It's called Tell Me a Tale.

Well, that is just about it from me and Michael Kiwanuka. We're going to go out with one more on Radio 3. This is Gabrielle Aplin and JP Cooper.

0: 特区政府积极支持内地企业。
1: 过去嗰几年咧，你睇咧，即系。
2: In the past few years,
3: RTHK The News at One with Francis Punia. Chief Executive John Lee has vowed to help Hong Kong businesses with brand building while also paving the way for those from the mainland to expand overseas. He made the remarks in a video speech at the World Brand Conference in Hong Kong. Lee said the SAR's intellectual property system offers strong brand protection, and the government will keep improving trademark rules and fighting infringements. The CE added that with a stable and transparent system, brands can safely innovate and grow regionally and globally.
0: 特区政府积极支持内地企业和品牌走向世界。
4: The SAR government actively supports mainland enterprises and brands to go global. Last year, we set up the Go Global Task Force to help mainland enterprises and brands use Hong Kong's international platform to expand business overseas. Hong Kong, as a city of exhibitions, can provide a high-level platform for exhibitions and major events for different mainland enterprises, promoting excellent mainland brands to more overseas markets and serving the country's high-quality economic development.
3: Financial Secretary Paul Chan says Hong Kong has seen strong exports recently despite the ongoing tariff war, thanks to the city's business strengths. Chan made the remarks as Hong Kong saw GDP growth of 5.9% in the first 3 months of this year, a near five-year high. Speaking on a commercial radio program, Chan said exports have covered items such as AI-related equipment and communication devices. He added the SAR also saw a 17% surge in investment in the first quarter of this year.
2: In the past few years, even if we saw investment growth, it was always single digits or even low single digits. But this quarter, we recorded 17% growth, showing people are positive and optimistic. With the property market stabilizing and growing, we believe the recovery of the construction industry will be even stronger.
3: Iran has sent its response to mediator Pakistan on ending its more than two-month-old conflict with the United States. A source familiar with the matter told Iran's state broadcaster IRNA news agency that according to Iran's proposal, the initial phase of negotiations will focus exclusively on the cessation of hostilities in the region. British Prime Minister Keir Starmer is facing a new setback after his Labour Party's historic loss in local elections. The dismal performance has prompted calls for the PM to step down. Labour lawmaker Catherine West said she would challenge Starmer for the top job if no one else stepped forward.
5: I'm putting people on notice of some leadership hopefuls. I will be asking everybody in the Parliamentary Labour Party to put a name against my name. I need 80 names. I've got 70-something at the moment, because we need to get this ball rolling. But my preferred option is for the cabinet to do a reshuffle within itself, where there's plenty of talent, and for Keir to be given a different role, which he might enjoy, perhaps an international role. Nobody else who is a genuine hopeful is coming forward. But if I have to do it myself, I'm confident that enough people would come forward to trigger the beginning.
3: Palestinian authorities say the head of the criminal police force for the city of Khan Yunis and his aide have been killed in an Israeli airstrike in the Gaza Strip. Israel has intensified attacks on Gaza's police force, which is controlled by Palestinian militant group Hamas. The dead police chief's cousin said the ceasefire between Israel and Hamas is violated every day.
6: The fragile ceasefire the world thinks is in effect in the Gaza Strip. However, daily there is a repeated targeting and cowardly assassination incidents against our people in general. Since the start of this ceasefire, the strikes are still ongoing. Every day we lose children, we lose elders, we lose young people. The occupation wants chaos to spread across the enclave and to ruin any chance of maintaining social peace in this land which we have sought since the beginning of the war.

0: preserve social peace in it, but they have hit the security and police forces to spread chaos among citizens.
1: Now the weather, mainly cloudy, sunny intervals during the day. Temperatures will range between 23 and 28 degrees, light to moderate east to southeasterly winds. Sunny periods and isolated showers in the following couple of days. Hot during the day, the weather will be unsettled with showers increasing and thunderstorms on Thursday and Friday. The easterly airstream that affected the coast of Guangdong moderated gradually yesterday and a band of clouds covered the region. Right now at the observatory, it is 23 degrees and the humidity is 86%. The news from RTHK.
2: Keeping you company till dawn breaks. This is Night Music.

Really?

0: RTHK, the news at 2 with Francis Bunia. Chief Executive John Lee has vowed to help Hong Kong businesses with brand building while also paving the way for those from the mainland to expand overseas. He made the remarks in a video speech at the World Brand Conference in Hong Kong. Lee said the SAR's intellectual property system offers strong brand protection and the government will keep improving trademark rules and fighting infringements. The CE added that with a stable and transparent system, brands can safely innovate and grow regionally and globally.
1: 特区政府积极支持内地企业和品牌走向世界。
2: The SAR government actively supports mainland enterprises and brands to go global. Last year, we set up the Go Global Task Force to help mainland enterprises and brands use Hong Kong's international platform to expand business overseas. Hong Kong, as a city of exhibitions, can provide a high-level platform for exhibitions and major events for different mainland enterprises, promoting excellent mainland brands to more overseas markets and serving the country's high-quality economic development.
0: Financial Secretary Paul Chan says Hong Kong has seen strong exports recently despite the ongoing tariff war thanks to the city's business strengths. Chan made the remarks as Hong Kong saw GDP growth of 5.9% in the first 3 months of this year, a near five-year high. Speaking on a commercial radio program, Chan said exports covered items such as AI-related equipment and communication devices. He added the SAR also saw a 17% surge in investment in the first quarter of this year.
3: In the past few years, even if we saw investment growth, it was always single digits or even low single digits. But this quarter, we recorded 17% growth, showing people are positive and optimistic. With the property market stabilizing and growing, we believe the recovery of the construction industry will be even stronger.
0: Iran has sent its response to mediator Pakistan on ending its more than two-month-old conflict with the United States. A source familiar with the matter told Iran's state broadcaster IRNA news agency that according to Iran's proposal, the initial phase of negotiations will focus exclusively on the cessation of hostilities in the region. Reportedly, sources in Washington and Tehran say the latest peace efforts are aimed at a temporary memorandum of understanding to halt the war and allow traffic through the Strait of Hormuz, while they discuss a fuller deal which would address disputes such as Iran's nuclear program. British Prime Minister Keir Starmer is facing a new setback after his Labour Party's historic loss in local elections. The dismal performance has prompted calls for the PM to step down. Labour lawmaker Catherine West said she would challenge Starmer for the top job if no one else stepped forward.
4: I'm putting people on notice of some leadership hopefuls. I will be asking everybody in the Parliamentary Labour Party to put a name against my name. I need 80 names. I've got 70-something at the moment because we need to get this ball rolling. But my preferred option is for the Cabinet to do a reshuffle within itself where there's plenty of talent, and for Keir to be given a different role, which he might enjoy, perhaps an international role. Nobody else who is a genuine hopeful is coming forward. But if I have to do it myself, I'm confident that enough people would come forward to trigger the beginning.
0: Palestinian authorities say the head of the criminal police force for the city of Khan Yunis and his aide have been killed in an Israeli airstrike in the Gaza Strip. Israel has intensified attacks on Gaza's police force, which is controlled by Palestinian militant group Hamas. The dead police chief's cousin said the ceasefire between Israel and Hamas is violated every day.
5: The fragile ceasefire the world thinks is in effect in the Gaza Strip. However, daily there is a repeated targeting and cowardly assassination incidents against our people in general. Since the start of this ceasefire, the strikes are still ongoing. Every day we lose children, we lose elders, we lose young people. The occupation wants chaos to spread across the enclave and to ruin any chance of maintaining social peace in this land which we have sought since the beginning of the war to preserve social peace in it, but they have hit the security and police forces to spread chaos among citizens.
0: Weather forecast for today becoming cloudy, sunny intervals during the day. Temperatures will range between 23 and 28 degrees. Light to moderate east to southeasterly winds. Sunny periods and isolated showers in the following couple of days. Hot during the day. The weather will be unsettled with showers increasing and thunderstorms on Thursday and Friday. It is 23 degrees and the humidity is

RTHK, the news at 3 with Francis Punia. Chief Executive John Lee has vowed to help Hong Kong businesses with brand building while also paving the way for those from the mainland to expand overseas. He made the remarks in a video speech at the World Brand Conference in Hong Kong. Lee said the SAR's intellectual property system offers strong brand protection and the government will keep improving trademark rules and fighting infringements. The CE added that with a stable

0: flexible and transparent system, brands can safely innovate and grow regionally and globally.
1: 特区政府积极支持内地企业和品牌走向世界。
2: The SAR government actively supports mainland enterprises and brands to go global. Last year, we set up the Go Global Task Force to help mainland enterprises and brands use Hong Kong's international platform to expand business overseas. Hong Kong, as a city of exhibitions, can provide a high-level platform for exhibitions and major events for different mainland enterprises, promoting excellent mainland brands to more overseas markets and serving the country's high-quality economic development.
0: Financial Secretary Paul Chan says Hong Kong has seen strong exports recently despite the ongoing tariff war, thanks to the city's business strengths. Chan made the remarks as Hong Kong saw GDP growth of 5.9% in the first 3 months of this year, a near five-year high. Speaking on a commercial radio program, Chan said exports covered items such as AI-related equipment and communication devices. He added the SAR also saw a 17% surge in investment in the first quarter of this year.
3: In the past few years, even if we saw investment growth, it was always single digits or even low single digits. But this quarter, we recorded 17% growth, showing people are positive and optimistic. With the property market stabilizing and growing, we believe the recovery of the construction industry will be even stronger.
0: Iran has sent its response to mediator Pakistan on ending its more than two-month-old conflict with the United States. A source familiar with the matter told Iran's state broadcaster IRNA news agency that according to Iran's proposal, the initial phase of negotiations will focus exclusively on the cessation of hostilities in the region. Reportedly, sources in Washington and Tehran said the latest peace efforts are aimed at a temporary memorandum of understanding to halt the war and allow traffic through the Strait of Hormuz while they discuss a fuller deal, which would address disputes such as Iran's nuclear program. British Prime Minister Keir Starmer is facing a new setback after his Labour Party's historic loss in local elections. The dismal performance has prompted calls for the PM to step down. Labour lawmaker Catherine West says she would challenge Starmer for the top job if no one else stepped forward.
4: I'm putting people on notice of some leadership hopefuls. I will be asking everybody in the Parliamentary Labour Party to put a name against my name. I need 80 names. I've got 70-something at the moment because we need to get this ball rolling. But my preferred option is for the Cabinet to do a reshuffle within itself where there's plenty of talent, and for Keir to be given a different role, which he might enjoy, perhaps an international role. Nobody else who is a genuine hopeful is coming forward. But if I have to do it myself, I'm confident that enough people would come forward to trigger the beginning.
0: Palestinian authorities say the head of the criminal police force for the city of Khan Yunis and his aide have been killed in an Israeli airstrike in the Gaza Strip. Israel has intensified attacks on Gaza's police force, which is controlled by Palestinian militant group Hamas. The dead police chief's cousin said the ceasefire between Israel and Hamas is violated every day.
5: The fragile ceasefire the world thinks is in effect in the Gaza Strip. However, daily there is a repeated targeting and cowardly assassination incidents against our people in general. Since the start of this ceasefire, the strikes are still ongoing. Every day we lose children, we lose elders, we lose young people. The occupation wants chaos to spread across the enclave and to ruin any chance of maintaining social peace in this land which we have sought since the beginning of the war, to preserve social peace in it, but they have hit the security and police forces to spread chaos among citizens.
0: Weather forecast for today, becoming cloudy, sunny intervals during the day. Temperatures will range between 23 and 28 degrees, light to moderate east to southeasterly winds. Sunny periods and isolated showers in the following couple of days, hot during the day. Right now at the observatory, it is 23 degrees and the humidity is 89%. The news from RTHK.
6: Keeping you company till dawn breaks. This is

0: RTHK, the news at 4 with Francis Punia. Chief Executive John Lee has vowed to help Hong Kong businesses with brand building while also paving the way for those from the mainland to expand overseas. He made the remarks in a video speech at the World Brand Conference in Hong Kong. Lee said the SAR's intellectual property system offers strong brand protection and the government will keep improving trademark rules and fighting infringements. The CE added that with a stable and transparent system, brands can safely innovate and grow regionally and globally.
1: 特区政府积极支持内地企业和品牌走向世界。
2: The SAR government actively supports mainland enterprises and brands to go global. 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Promoting excellent mainland brands to more overseas markets and serving the country's high-quality economic

0: development.
1: Financial Secretary Paul Chan says Hong Kong has seen strong exports recently despite the ongoing tariff war thanks to the city's business strengths. Chan made the remarks as Hong Kong saw GDP growth of 5.9% in the first 3 months of this year, a near five-year high. Speaking on a commercial radio program, Chan said exports covered items such as AI-related equipment and communication devices. He added the SAR also saw a 17% surge in investment in the first quarter of this year.
2: In the past few years, even if we saw investment growth, it was always single digits or even low single digits. But this quarter, we recorded 17% growth, showing people are positive and optimistic. With the property market stabilizing and growing, we believe the recovery of the construction industry will be even stronger.
1: Iran has sent its response to mediator Pakistan on ending its more than two-month-old conflict with the United States. A source familiar with the matter told Iran's state broadcaster IRNA news agency that according to Iran's proposal, the initial phase of negotiations will focus exclusively on the cessation of hostilities in the region. Reportedly, sources in Washington and Tehran say the latest peace efforts are aimed at a temporary memorandum of understanding to halt the war and allow traffic through the Strait of Hormuz while they discuss a fuller deal, which would address disputes such as Iran's nuclear program. British Prime Minister Keir Starmer is facing a new setback after his Labour Party's historic loss in local elections. The dismal performance has prompted calls for the PM to step down. Labour lawmaker Catherine West said she would challenge Starmer for the top job if no one else stepped forward.
3: I'm putting people on notice of some leadership hopefuls. I will be asking everybody in the Parliamentary Labour Party to put a name against my name. I need 80 names. I've got 70-something at the moment because we need to get this ball rolling. But my preferred option is for the Cabinet to do a reshuffle within itself where there's plenty of talent, and for Keir to be given a different role, which he might enjoy, perhaps an international role. Nobody else who is a genuine hopeful is coming forward. But if I have to do it myself, I'm confident that enough people would come forward to trigger the beginning.
1: Palestinian authorities say the head of the criminal police force for the city of Khan Yunis and his aide have been killed in an Israeli airstrike in the Gaza Strip. Israel has intensified attacks on Gaza's police force, which is controlled by Palestinian militant group Hamas. The dead police chief's cousin said the ceasefire between Israel and Hamas is violated every day.
4: The fragile ceasefire the world thinks is in effect in the Gaza Strip. However, daily there is a repeated targeting and cowardly assassination incidents against our people in general. Since the start of this ceasefire, the strikes are still ongoing. Every day we lose children, we lose elders, we lose young people. The occupation wants chaos to spread across the enclave and to ruin any chance of maintaining social peace in this land which we have sought since the beginning of the war, to preserve social peace in it, but they have hit the security and police forces to spread chaos among citizens.
1: Weather forecast for today becoming cloudy, sunny intervals during the day. Temperatures will range between 23 and 28 degrees, light to moderate east to southeasterly winds. Sunny periods and isolated showers in the following couple of days. Right now at the observatory, it is 23 degrees and the humidity is 87%. The news from RTHK.

0: RTHK, the news at 5 with Francis Punia. Chief Executive John Lee has vowed to help Hong Kong businesses with brand building while also paving the way for those from the mainland to expand overseas. He made the remarks in a video speech at the World Brand Conference in Hong Kong. Lee said the SAR's intellectual property system offers strong brand protection and the government will keep improving trademark rules and fighting infringements. The CE added that with a stable and transparent system, brands can safely innovate and grow regionally and globally.
1: The SAR government actively supports mainland enterprises and brands to go global. Last year, we set up the Go Global Task Force to help mainland enterprises and brands use Hong Kong's international platform to expand business overseas. Hong Kong, as a city of exhibitions, can provide a high-level platform for exhibitions and major events for different mainland enterprises, promoting excellent mainland brands to more overseas markets and serving the country's high-quality economic development.
0: Financial Secretary Paul Chan says Hong Kong has seen strong exports recently despite the ongoing tariff war thanks to the city's business strengths. Chan made the remarks as Hong Kong saw GDP growth of 5.9% in the first 3 months of this year, a near five-year high. Speaking on a commercial radio program, Chan said exports covered items such as AI-related equipment and communication devices. He added that SAR also saw a 17% surge in investment in the first quarter.

0: quarter of this year.
1: In the past few years, even if we saw investment growth, it was always single digits or even low single digits. But this quarter, we recorded 17% growth, showing people are positive and optimistic. With the property market stabilizing and growing, we believe the recovery of the construction industry will be even stronger.
0: Iran has sent its response to mediator Pakistan on ending its more than two-month-old conflict with the United States. A source familiar with the matter told Iran's state broadcaster IRNA news agency that according to Iran's proposal, the initial phase of negotiations will focus exclusively on the cessation of the hostilities in the region. Reportedly, sources in Washington and Tehran said the latest peace efforts are aimed at a temporary memorandum of understanding to halt the war and allow traffic through the Strait of Hormuz, while they discuss a fuller deal which would address disputes such as Iran's nuclear program. British Prime Minister Keir Starmer is facing a new setback after his Labour Party's historic loss in local elections. The dismal performance has prompted calls for the PM to step down. Labour lawmaker Catherine West said she would challenge Starmer for the top job if no one else stepped forward.
2: I'm putting people on notice of some leadership hopefuls. I will be asking everybody in the Parliamentary Labour Party to put a name against my name. I need 80 names. I've got 70-something at the moment because we need to get this ball rolling. But my preferred option is for the Cabinet to do a reshuffle within itself where there's plenty of talent, and for Keir to be given a different role, which he might enjoy, perhaps an international role. Nobody else who is a genuine hopeful is coming forward. But if I have to do it myself, I'm confident that enough people would come forward to trigger the beginning.
0: Palestinian authorities say the head of the criminal police force for the city of Khan Yunis and his aide have been killed in an Israeli airstrike in the Gaza Strip. Israel has intensified attacks on Gaza's police force, which is controlled by Palestinian militant group Hamas. The dead police chief's cousin said the ceasefire between Israel and Hamas is violated every day.
3: The fragile ceasefire the world thinks is in effect in the Gaza Strip. However, daily there is a repeated targeting and cowardly assassination incidents against our people in general. Since the start of this ceasefire, the strikes are still ongoing. Every day we lose children, we lose elders, we lose young people. The occupation wants chaos to spread across the enclave and to ruin any chance of maintaining social peace in this land which we have sought since the beginning of the war, to preserve social peace in it. But they have hit the security and police forces to spread chaos among citizens.
0: With the forecast for today becoming cloudy, sunny intervals during the day with a maximum temperature of around 28 degrees, light to moderate east to southeasterly winds. Sunny periods and isolated showers in the next couple of days, hot during the day. Right now at the observatory, it is 23 degrees and the relative humidity is at 87%. The news from RTHK.
4: With great morning music to start your day just

0: RTHK, the news at 6 with Francis Punia. Chief Executive John Lee has vowed to help Hong Kong businesses with brand building while also paving the way for those from the mainland to expand overseas. He made the remarks in a video speech at the World Brand Conference in Hong Kong. Lee said the SAR's intellectual property system offers strong brand protection and the government will keep improving trademark rules and fighting infringements. The CE added that with a stable and transparent system, brands can safely innovate and grow regionally and globally.
1: The SAR government actively supports mainland enterprises and brands to go global. Last year, we set up the Go Global Task Force to help mainland enterprises and brands use Hong Kong's international platform to expand business overseas. Hong Kong, as a city of exhibitions, can provide a high-level platform for exhibitions and major events for different mainland enterprises. Promoting excellent mainland brands to more overseas markets and serving the country's high-quality economic development.
0: Financial Secretary Paul Chan says Hong Kong has seen strong exports recently despite the ongoing tariff war thanks to the city's business strengths. Chan made the remarks as Hong Kong saw GDP growth of 5.9% in the first 3 months of this year, a near five-year high. Speaking on a commercial radio program, Chan said exports covered items such as AI-related equipment and communication devices. He added the SAR also saw a 17% surge in investment in the first quarter of this year.
2: In the past few years, even if we saw investment growth, it was always single digits or even low single digits. But this quarter, we recorded 17% growth, showing people are positive and optimistic. With the property market stabilizing and growing, we believe the recovery of the construction industry will be even stronger.
0: Iran has sent its response to mediator Pakistan on ending its more than two-month-old conflict with the United States. A source familiar with the matter told Iran's state broadcaster IRNA news agency that according to Iran's proposal,

0: Also, the initial phase of negotiations will focus exclusively on the cessation of hostilities in the region. Reportedly, sources in Washington and Tehran say the latest peace efforts are aimed at a temporary memorandum of understanding to halt the war and allow traffic through the Strait of Hormuz, while they discuss a fuller deal which would address disputes such as Iran's nuclear program. British Prime Minister Keir Starmer is facing a new setback after his Labour Party's historic loss in local elections. The dismal performance has prompted calls for the PM to step down. Labour lawmaker Catherine West said she would challenge Starmer for the top job if no one else stepped forward.
1: I'm putting people on notice of some leadership hopefuls. I will be asking everybody in the Parliamentary Labour Party to put a name against my name. I need 80 names. I've got 70-something at the moment, because we need to get this ball rolling. But my preferred option is for the Cabinet to do a reshuffle within itself, where there's plenty of talent, and for Keir to be given a different role, which he might enjoy, perhaps an international role. Nobody else who is a genuine hopeful is coming forward. But if I have to do it myself, I'm confident that enough people would come forward to trigger the beginning.
0: Palestinian authorities say the head of the criminal police force for the city of Khan Yunis and his aide have been killed in an Israeli airstrike in the Gaza Strip. Israel has intensified attacks on Gaza's police force, which is controlled by Palestinian militant group Hamas. The dead police chief's cousin said the ceasefire between Israel and Hamas is violated every day.
2: The fragile ceasefire the world thinks is in effect in the Gaza Strip. However, daily there is a repeated targeting and cowardly assassination incidents against our people in general. Since the start of this ceasefire, the strikes are still ongoing. Every day we lose children, we lose elders, we lose young people. The occupation wants chaos to spread across the enclave and to ruin any chance of maintaining social peace in this land which we have sought since the beginning of the war to preserve social peace in it. But they have hit the security and police forces to spread chaos among citizens.
0: Weather forecast for today, mainly cloudy, sunny intervals during the day with a maximum temperature of around 28 degrees, light to moderate east to southeasterly winds. Sunny periods and isolated showers in the next couple of days. Hot during the day, the weather will be unsettled with showers increasing and thunderstorms on Thursday and Friday. It is 23 degrees and the humidity is 86%. The news from RTHK.

0: Firing practice will be carried out at the Seng Wai and Tai Ling range in Fanling today from 8 a.m. to 9 p.m. During daytime practice, red flags will be hung at proper places around the firing range. During night practice, red lights will be hung along the boundary of the range. For safety reasons, members of the public are warned to refrain from entering the firing areas within the period of firing.
1: Tropical cyclones may lead to storm surges. Sea levels are drawn upwards by the storm's low pressure. The strong winds blow landward also push seawater towards the shore. If it happens at high tide, the sea level rise will be even greater, resulting in inundation and damage to coastal and low-lying areas. The public should take timely precautions and follow the government's advice and evacuation measures. Stay tuned to the latest warning messages by the observatory.

0: Good morning and welcome to RTHK's Hong Kong Today. I'm Ben Che.
1: And I'm Peter Caveos. Coming up, U.S. President Donald Trump has rejected Iran's response to a U.S. proposal for ending the Middle East war, deeming it totally unacceptable.
0: Two Singaporeans who went missing after a volcanic eruption in Indonesia have been confirmed dead.
1: Chicken wings and a treadmill are among 6.3 tons of supplies about to blast off in the Tianzhou 10 cargo spacecraft headed for the Tiangong space station.
0: And in sports, Arsenal take a 5-point lead over Manchester City at the top of the Premier League after a 1-0 victory over relegation-threatened West Ham.
1: U.S. President Donald Trump says he has rejected Iran's response to a U.S. proposal for ending the Middle East war, deeming it, in his words, totally unacceptable. Iran had earlier responded via Pakistani mediators. Jamie Clark has our top story.
2: Iran's semi-official Tasnim news agency said an Iranian proposal sent to the United States stressed the need for an end to the war on all fronts and the lifting of sanctions on Tehran. Citing an informed source, it said the proposal emphasized the necessity of lifting sanctions on Iranian oil sales during a 30-day period and ending the naval blockade of Iran. The US proposal had reportedly focused on extending the truce in the Gulf to allow for talks on a final settlement of the conflict and on Iran's contested nuclear program. The Wall Street Journal quoted unnamed sources saying Iran proposed diluting some of its enriched uranium and transferring the remainder to a third country. Tehran's long-awaited answer came as Israeli Prime Minister Benjamin Netanyahu insisted the conflict wasn't over until Iran's enriched uranium was removed.
3: But it's not over because there's still nuclear material, enriched uranium that has to be taken out of Iran. There is still enrichment sites that have to be dismantled. There are still proxies that Iran supports. There are ballistic missiles that they still want to produce.
2: Israeli forces launched the war on Iran in tandem with the United States at the end of February. Tehran publicly maintained its defiant line despite the behind-the-scenes diplomacy. Iranian President Masoud Pezeshkian said on social media, "We will never bow down to the enemy, and if there is talk of dialogue or negotiation, it does not mean surrender or retreat." Iranian military spokesperson Brigadier General Mohammad Akraminia warned of so-called surprising new methods of warfare if attacked again.
4: These options will be more advanced equipment, new methods of war, and new arenas of war, an arena that the enemy didn't predict.
2: Despite a month-old ceasefire in the conflict, and after some 48 hours of relative calm, hostile drones were reportedly detected over several Gulf countries, underlining the threat still facing the region. Still, a Qatar energy-operated carrier passed safely through the Strait of Hormuz, heading for a Pakistani port, according to shipping data. It was the first Qatari vessel carrying liquefied natural gas to cross the strait since the war started. In addition, Tasnim reported that a Panama-flagged bulk carrier bound for Brazil passed through using a route designated by Iran's armed forces after previously attempting to transit the strait earlier this month.
0: Jamie Clark. Keir Starmer is facing intense pressure to step down as UK Prime Minister after his Labour Party suffered a significant blow in British council elections. In a stunning turnaround, the Reform Party headed by Nigel Farage made extraordinary gains, winning more than 1,500 seats after holding just two before the election. Our UK correspondent Peter Anderson told Nazvi Karim that the council elections were a major setback for the ruling government.
5: The latest elections in the UK are the most significant political test since July 2024, when the last general election saw the Labour Party secure a landslide victory and the party's leader, Sir Keir Starmer, become Britain's Prime Minister. In total, voters in more than 130 local council areas across England have had the chance to select their representatives, equivalent to more than 4,000 individual councillors. But what made this vote even more significant and more challenging for the ruling Labour Party is that separate votes have also been held in Scotland and in Wales, in each case to decide the political makeup of the semi-autonomous parliaments in each of those two nations. In UK politics, so-called midterm elections of any kind have tended to be bruising affairs for the national ruling party, with voters frequently giving the government a bloody nose. But on this occasion, it seems fair to say Keir Starmer's Labour Party was given an even bigger battering as the electorate gave a seemingly damning verdict on its recent performance.
6: Results-wise, how did elections play out and which parties delivered strong returns?
5: To provide some context, the Labour Party was seeking to defend more than 2,500 individual council seats. And once the ballots had been counted, they had seen 60% of those being taken by rivals. Labour also lost seats in the Scottish Parliament, while it was an even gloomier picture in Wales. Labour has effectively been the party of power in Welsh politics for the past century. This Welsh parliamentary vote saw the party ousted spectacularly, securing just 9 out of 96 seats available. And the big winners in Scotland and in Wales were the pro-independence parties, the Scottish National Party and Plaid Cymru. Meanwhile, in England's council elections, the greatest success was enjoyed by a relatively new player in British politics, Reform UK. And they're led by the colourful Eurosceptic Nigel Farage. And the party took the largest haul of available seats, lifting its tally from just 2 ahead of the ballot to more than 1,400. And the other party to make significant gains was the Green Party.
6: Keir Starmer said he will not stand down despite pressure from several party members and is due to give a speech today. How strong is his position?
5: Well, Keir Starmer is due to give a speech in just a few hours' time, and many are seeing the event as potentially one of the pivotal moments of his political career. One of his own backbench MPs, former junior minister Catherine West, has already thrown down the political gauntlet. She has urged Keir Starmer's cabinet colleagues to mount a leadership challenge against the Prime Minister, and if they fail to do so within the next 24 hours or so, she says she will launch her own challenge. Meanwhile, in the past few hours, Starmer's own former deputy, Angela

0: Rayner has warned that Labour faces its last chance. She said Labour risks becoming a party of the well-off rather than working people. And she's also supported the return to Parliament of Andy Burnham. He's currently Greater Manchester's mayor, but many people are keen to see him return as an MP so that he can challenge Keir Starmer for the Labour leadership and also replace him as Prime Minister.
1: What are the public's main grievances towards Starmer's government?
0: Keir Starmer's popularity has been declining markedly for months, but the most recent and arguably the most significant blow to his standing has come from his endorsement of former British MP Peter Mandelson as the UK's ambassador to the United States. Mandelson was ousted from the job after just a few months because of his close friendship with convicted American sex offender Jeffrey Epstein. It's led to Starmer's judgment being called into question, and the appointment has also prompted media and public condemnation. Even before this row, Starmer has faced strong criticism after he performed a succession of political U-turns on high-profile policies. Everything from UK welfare reforms to business rates and from workers' rights to inheritance rules for farmers.
1: How significant are the Reform Party's gains when it comes to the next general elections? Can Nigel Farage realistically aim for number 10? And why do they do so well?
0: Nigel Farage at the moment is on a real political high. Recent elections have seen Reform UK surge in popularity, and many people see it as a kick in the teeth, a response from the public against the long-established parties here in the UK. So that's the Labour Party, but also the Conservative Party. And certainly, based on recent performance in elections and opinion polls, if a general election was held tomorrow, it would appear that Reform UK would seize the government's position, and also Nigel Farage would become the Prime Minister. Realistically, we're not going to see another general election for about another 3 years, so things can change markedly in that period. However, as it stands at the moment, Nigel Farage would be the next Prime Minister, and Reform UK would have made one of the most meteoric rises in British politics, and many people in the UK see that position not changing markedly over the coming months, unless Reform UK performs some unanticipated and huge own goal politically.
1: Would a Reform ruling party, would that be a Trump administration too in the UK?
0: Many people see Nigel Farage as being a UK version of Trump. And what's significant and what is interesting is the friendship between the two politicians, with Nigel Farage frequently appearing on platforms in the States to support Trump's own election aspirations. I think there are similarities between the two men, and many people see it more as an inward-looking party, Reform UK, more interested in UK rights, not keen on European rights. And I think there are similarities, but Nigel Farage, particularly with Donald Trump's lack of popularity and plummeting popularity in the States over recent months, Nigel Farage has been seen to be almost distancing himself a little bit from the US president. And it'll be interesting to see how that plays out to differentiate the Republicans and the Reform UK party stances on key policies.
2: That was our UK correspondent Peter Anderson speaking to Nazvi Karim.
3: A cruise ship hit with a deadly hantavirus outbreak has arrived in Spain's Canary Islands. Most of the nearly 150 people on board are being evacuated and flown home after weeks at sea, Wallace Wong reports.
4: The Dutch-flagged MV Hondius arrived at the port of Granadilla in Tenerife and was escorted by a civil guard vessel. Passengers and some of the crew are expected to evacuate before the ship continues on its way to the Netherlands. Three passengers from the ship, a Dutch husband and wife and a German woman, have died, while others have fallen sick with the rare disease, which usually spreads among rodents. The World Health Organization's Epidemic and Pandemic Preparedness and Prevention Director, Maria van Kerkhove, said the risk to the general public and the people of the Canaries remained low. WHO Chief Tedros Adhanom Ghebreyesus, who arrived in Spain on Saturday, is expected to oversee the evacuation. After arriving in Tenerife, he said he was confident the operation would be a success. Cruise operator Oceanwide Expeditions said earlier that all guests and a limited number of crew members were expected to begin to leave the ship, and once disembarked, they will be transferred immediately to their allocated aircraft. Three infected people had already been evacuated earlier in the week when the ship had docked at Cape Verde off the coast of Western Africa.
3: Spanish health authorities say the final evacuation flight for occupants of the Hondius will leave the Canary Islands today.
2: Locally, Financial Secretary Paul Chan has said Hong Kong had seen strong exports despite the ongoing tariff war, thanks to the SAR's business strengths and acumen. Here's Wallace Wong again.
4: The financial secretary made the remarks as Hong Kong recorded a 5.9% growth in GDP in the first 3 months of this year, a near five-year high. Speaking on commercial radio, Chen said exports covered items such as AI-related equipment and communication devices. He added the SAR saw a 17% surge in investment in the first quarter of this year, including investments in the construction sector.
5: In the past few years, even if we saw investment growth, it was always single digits or even low single digits. But this quarter, we recorded 17% growth, showing people are positive and optimistic. With the property market stabilizing and growing, we believe the recovery of the construction industry will be even stronger.
4: Chen said the government would continue to host mega events to boost the local economy, improve employment among the grassroots, and enhance the business environment for the catering, hospitality, and retail sectors. Meanwhile, the finance chief said in his weekly blog that Hong Kong is developing the northern metropolis at full speed to support the transformation of scientific achievements and their industrial development. He said the government had reserved resources to accelerate the growth of emerging industries such as AI and biomedicine. He explained this was done so that the SAR's research and development capabilities could match the industrial support in the Greater Bay Area for collaborative development.
3: The chairman of the Bar Association, Jose Antonio Morale, has said he believes the independent committee of inquiry looking into the Wong Foot Court fire could uncover the truth behind the disaster. The committee has already held more than 20 hearings where residents, government officials, and other stakeholders have given evidence. Wendy Wong has more.
6: In an interview with TVB News, Morale said that 26 barristers are now involved in the inquiry representing different stakeholders, a record high for such a proceeding. He noted that the committee is examining over 1 million files relating to the inferno that killed 168 people at the Tai Po residential estate last November. He said that beyond just reviewing documents and legal submissions, much of the work involves cross-examination, and that under common law, he believes the truth could be found through that process. He stressed that when someone refuses to testify or provide a document, the court can take that as a sign that it's likely because the evidence would go against them.
7: If a witness doesn't show up to give evidence, or if certain documents are not handed over, generally speaking, under the common law tradition, the court can make an inference that the reason you didn't hand over a document might be because it's unfavorable to you. Or if a witness doesn't come forward to testify, it could be because they think it would harm their own position. So just because a witness doesn't testify, that doesn't necessarily affect the inquiry's work. It does not.
6: He added that generally speaking, the evidence from the hearings could be used later in both criminal and civil cases.
2: Wendy Wong. Flower shops and restaurants in Hong Kong said business has been slow despite many people celebrating Mother's Day. A flower shop owner said the number of walk-in customers was down by about 20 to 30%, and a rise in fuel price has added to the transport cost for imported flowers. Andy Lai, a restaurant manager, said it's hard to keep prices down for their clients.
8: As there is a serious increase in the cost for ingredients, especially for seafood, because everything is shipped by air and oil prices have risen drastically, we cannot cover the increase in food cost even if we increase the menu price by 3%.
3: Customs officers have arrested a 46-year-old woman for allegedly trying to smuggle seven small animals into Hong Kong. Wallace Wong has details.
4: The animals, one sugar glider, one chinchilla, one mouse, one hamster, and three guinea pigs, have an estimated market value of about $4,300. They were found in paper bags the woman was carrying when officers stopped her at the Luo Machou's Burline Control Point's arrival hall. The case has been handed over to the Agriculture, Fisheries and Conservation Department for further investigation. Following the incident, customs reminded the public that it is an offense to import

0: animals into the SAR without a valid permit. Under the rabies regulation, anyone found guilty of illegally importing animals is liable to a fine up to $50,000 and imprisonment for 1 year.
1: The time is now 6:47. You're listening to Hong Kong Today. Still to come, the latest sports and business news. But first, Chief Executive John Lee has vowed to help Hong Kong businesses with brand building while also paving the way for those from the mainland to expand overseas. He made the remarks in a video speech at the World Brand Conference in Hong Kong. Lee said the SAR's intellectual property system offers strong brand protection and the government will keep improving trademark rules and fighting infringements. The CE added that with a stable and transparent system, brands can safely innovate and grow regionally and globally.
2: The SAR government actively supports mainland enterprises and brands to go global. Last year, we set up the Go Global Task Force to help mainland enterprises and brands use Hong Kong's international platform to expand business overseas. Hong Kong, as a city of exhibitions, can provide a high-level platform for exhibitions and major events for different mainland enterprises, promoting excellent mainland brands to more overseas markets and serving the country's high-quality economic development.
3: Alibaba is preparing to unveil the integration of its AI platform, Quen, and online marketplace, Taobao. As Aaron Tam reports, the move seeks to drive shopping with conversations rather than keyword searches.
4: The move will enable consumers to browse, compare, and purchase items via the Quen app by chatting with the artificial intelligence agent rather than manually navigating product listings. The Quen app will have access to the entire Taobao and Tmall catalog of over 4 billion products backed by a so-called skills library capable of managing logistics and after-sales services. It will also offer shopping recommendations based on users' order history and shopping preferences. Inside Taobao, Alibaba will launch a Quen-powered AI shopping assistant, which includes tools for virtual try-ons and 30-day price tracking. Alibaba's push into AI-driven shopping highlights a gap between Chinese and Western e-commerce platforms. China's model allows AI to be embedded directly into live transactions. But in the U.S., platforms are more fragmented. Amazon has used AI to improve shopping within its marketplace, but remains cautious about full autonomy. Canada's Shopify allows the use of external AI agents rather than running an integrated consumer AI platform.
1: Aaron Tam. Back overseas, a ceasefire between Russia and Ukraine has appeared strained, with both sides trading blame for weekend attacks. A 3-day pause in fighting was announced on Friday by the U.S., part of a broader push for peace that so far failed to end the more than 4-year-old war. Jamie Clark reports.
5: Russia's Ministry of Defense accused Kyiv of committing more than 1,000 ceasefire violations, state media reported, citing a daily briefing on Sunday. The ministry said Ukrainian forces had attacked civilian targets in several Russian regions and carried out strikes against Russian military positions on the front line. Russia's military, quote, responded in kind to the ceasefire violations, the ministry said. Ukrainian officials, meanwhile, said Russia had launched attacks. Ivan Fedorov, head of Ukraine's southeastern Zaporizhia region, said one person had been killed and three more injured by artillery and drone attacks. Oleksandr Prokudin, the head of Ukraine's Kherson, said that 7 people had been wounded over the same period. US President Donald Trump said on Friday that Russia and Ukraine had bowed to his request for a ceasefire running Saturday through Monday to mark Victory Day, the Russian celebration marking the defeat of Nazi Germany. Trump said there would also be an exchange of prisoners, declaring that the break in fighting could be the beginning of the end of the war.
3: 2 Singaporeans have been confirmed dead following a volcanic eruption in Indonesia. They'd been missing since Friday's eruption. Officials say the search operation has now concluded. Once again, Jamie Clark reports.
5: Some 150 personnel with 2 thermal drones had been deployed since Sunday morning to locate the missing Singaporean nationals. The focus of the search was around 100 metres of Mount Dukono's crater rim. head of search and rescue, Ioan Ramdan.

0: Australians and 10 Indonesians survived the incident.
1: Jamie Clark. The nation's Tianzhou 10 cargo spacecraft is set to deliver nearly 6.3 tons of supplies to the astronauts working on the Tiangong space station. As Aaron Tam reports, items ranging from frozen chicken wings to a treadmill will blast off into space soon.
2: The cargo spacecraft is 10.6 meters long and consists of two modules, one for cargo and another for propulsion. It is specifically designed to deliver supplies to the space station with a launch weight of about 14 tons, making it the nation's most capable space cargo ship currently in service. Yu Lei, chief designer of China Aerospace Science and Technology Corporation, explained what sort of supplies are being delivered to Tiangong.
3: Supplies include several categories. The first category consists of essential living supplies for the astronauts, such as food and water. Another category includes instruments, equipment, accessories and spare parts needed for the daily operation and maintenance of the space station. In addition, we have also replenished nearly 700 kilograms of propellants for the space station this time.
2: The cargo spacecraft will also carry a new space treadmill to meet the astronauts' exercise needs in orbit. Zheng Zihao is a researcher from the China Astronaut Research and Training Center.
4: The main structure of the space treadmill and orbital replacement units will be launched. Based on in-orbit validation and application results, over 10 technical optimizations and improvements have been made to the space treadmill, enhancing the running experience and exercise intensity. This mission will also deliver fresh fruits and vegetables such as apples, cherry tomatoes, green grapes, and flat peaches, as well as frozen steak and frozen chicken wings, improving the diversity of the food menu and the dining experience.
2: According to the China Manned Space Agency, the combination of the Tianzhou 10 cargo craft and a Long March 7 carrier rocket was vertically transferred to the launch site on Friday. The spacecraft will be launched in the near future.
1: Aaron Tam. And in just a moment, we'll have the latest sports news with Carlos Escueta.
5: Red light, don't walk. Red flag, don't swim.
6: Red flags will be hoisted at public bathing beaches during inclement weather to alert the public of the dangers to engage in water sports activities. Under the bathing beaches regulation, it is an offense to engage in water sports activities at temporarily closed public bathing beaches. Offenders are liable to a maximum fine of $2,000 and 14 days imprisonment upon conviction.
5: Protect yourself and others. No water sports during inclement weather.
7: Well, good morning, Sports News Now. With me, I'm Carlos Escueto. We begin with football, and Arsenal have restored a 5-point lead over Manchester City at the top of the Premier League after a contentious 1-0 victory at West Ham United. Leandro Trossard's late winner saved the day for the Gunners, who now move a step closer to their first league title in 22 years with two rounds of matches to go. Raymond Young has more.
8: West Ham went into the London derby with their backs against the wall, hoping to lift themselves out of the relegation zone and avoid their first drop in 15 years. After a quiet first half that saw the Gunners dominate possession, Mikel Arteta's side finally broke through on 83 minutes at London Stadium. Leandro Trossard's first goal of the year couldn't have come at a better time, as he was set up perfectly by Martin Odegaard for the easy finish. But West Ham were far from done, and Callum Wilson seemingly equalised for the hosts before the goal was chalked off after a VAR review. Arsenal complained that keeper David Raya was fouled by Pablo, and the referee made the call that could very much swing the title race. With the 1-0 win, Arsenal restore a 5-point cushion over rivals Manchester City at the top of the table, although the Londoners have played one more match. The Gunners can end their 22-year title drought with wins over Burnley and Crystal Palace, while City will face Palace, Bournemouth and Aston Villa. As for West Ham, they remain entrenched in the drop zone on 36 points, one less than Tottenham Hotspur, who also have a game in hand. In the top half of the table, Villa stand at 59 points after a 2-0 draw at Burnley. That means Bournemouth, at just 4 points adrift, still have a chance to secure Champions League.

0: qualification with two rounds to go.
1: Well, elsewhere, Barcelona are the champions of Spain for the 29th time. The Catalan giants claimed their second straight La Liga crown after beating rivals Real Madrid 2-0 in the El Clasico, with goals from Marcus Rashford and Ferran Torres doing the damage for Hansi Flick's side. Victory moved Barcelona to an unassailable 14 points clear of second place Real Madrid with three matches remaining. Turning to the NBA now, and in the playoffs, New York Knicks are through to the Eastern Conference Finals after completing a semi-final series sweep of the Philadelphia 76ers. The Knicks took Game 4 144-114 behind 25 points from Miles McBride and 22 from Jalen Brunson, who were among six New York players who finished in double figures. New York now awaits the winner of the other semifinal between the Cleveland Cavaliers and the Detroit Pistons, with the Pistons currently leading that best-of-seven series 2-1. And speaking with basketball, the Washington Wizards have won the NBA draft lottery in Chicago to claim the number one overall pick in next month's draft. The Wizards, who held the worst record in the league this season with 17 wins and 65 losses, had a 14% chance of landing the coveted top pick that could add a star player to their struggling lineup. The Utah Jazz received the second overall pick, followed by the Memphis Grizzlies in third and the Chicago Bulls in fourth. The fifth pick went to the Los Angeles Clippers. And that is your look at sports.
2: Thanks, Carlos. And the weather forecast for today: mainly cloudy, sunny intervals during the day with highs of around 28 degrees. Winds will be light to moderate east to southeasterly. Looking ahead, sunny periods and isolated showers in the next couple of days. It's going to be hot during the day. The weather will be unsettled, however, with showers increasing and thunderstorms on Thursday and Friday. Right now, 24 degrees Celsius. The humidity, 87%.
3: RTHK, the news at 7 with Wendy Wong. U.S. President Donald Trump has rejected Iran's terms for ending the Middle East war, calling them totally unacceptable in a social media post. However, he didn't give any details. Iran had earlier warned that it would retaliate against any new U.S. strikes. The back and forth came as Israeli Prime Minister Benjamin Netanyahu said the war is not over until Iran's nuclear facilities are dismantled. A complex operation to repatriate passengers from a cruise ship hit by a deadly hantavirus outbreak is nearing completion. 94 people of various nationalities have been flown home from Spain's Canary Islands. Three passengers from the ship have died, while others have fallen sick with the rare disease, which is normally spread by contact with rodents. Health officials have stressed that the risk to global public health is low and have played down any comparisons to the COVID-19 pandemic. Dr. Maria Van Kerkhove is World Health Organization's Acting Director of Epidemic Threat Management.
4: So our recommendations for the passengers and the crew who are on board is that they have active monitoring and follow-up, which means daily health checks, either at home or in a specialized facility. We are leaving this up to the countries themselves to actually develop their own policies, but our recommendations are very clear. And this is really a cautionary approach to make sure that we don't have any opportunities for this virus to pass from others.
3: There are no vaccines or specific treatments for hantavirus, which is endemic in Argentina, where the ship departed in April. One of the five French passengers who has returned home is now showing symptoms of the illness. French Health Minister Stephanie Rist said officials are waiting for test results.
5: One of our five compatriots has experienced symptoms that could potentially resemble those of the hantavirus, which, I remind you, is a known virus that has already caused epidemics in Argentina. We will have to wait 24 hours for the patient's test results to know for sure whether it is the virus or not.
3: She added that for the other repatriated passengers, isolation measures will last up to 6 weeks. Locally, police have arrested two drivers on suspicion of dangerous driving inside the Central Kowloon Bypass Tunnel. A video of the purported incident has gone viral, showing a truck and a tractor head speeding, chasing each other and crossing double white lines. Traffic Superintendent for West Kowloon, Yip Chi Kun, said this was reckless driving that endangered other motorists. He added that the two suspects, aged 48 and 51, do not know each other, and the cause of the incident is still under investigation.
6: 人员翻查了大量的闭路电视片段。
7: Officers went through hours of CCTV footage from inside the tunnel and from the police's smart eye system. After a thorough investigation, they identified the two drivers. Police then arrested the men at Qingyi and the Lok Ma Chau border crossing on dangerous driving charges.
3: Vice Premier He Lifeng will lead a delegation to South Korea tomorrow for economic and trade consultations with the United States. The Ministry of Commerce says the talks will run through Wednesday, with both sides guided by the previous consensus reached between the two heads of state. It says that the delegations will discuss economic and trade issues of mutual concern. U.S. Treasury Secretary Scott Bessent said in a social media post he will meet with Vice Premier He in Seoul before traveling to Beijing for a planned leader summit between President Xi Jinping and U.S. leader Donald Trump. Venezuela's acting president, Delcy Rodriguez, has arrived in the Netherlands to represent her country before the International Court of Justice for a territorial dispute with neighboring state Guyana. It is her first trip outside the Caribbean since assuming power following the capture of former Venezuela's president Nicolas Maduro by U.S. forces in January. In a televised broadcast, Rodriguez doubled down on her country's position.
8: Venezuela is the sole owner of this territory in this territorial dispute. We have demonstrated throughout history the significance of our territory since our founding as a republic and even before, when we were an administrative unit under colonial powers. Therefore, there is no doubt whatsoever. Venezuela is the sole owner of this territory, and we maintain our position in defense of the Geneva Agreement.
3: The news from RTHK.
2: Thanks to Wendy Wong in our newsroom. You're listening to Hong Kong Today with me, Ben Che, and Peter Covellos. Coming up, passengers stranded for weeks in a cruise ship struck by a deadly hantavirus outbreak begin arriving home.
9: Chief Executive John Lee vows to help Hong Kong businesses with brand building while paving the way for mainland to expand overseas.
2: And we take a look at how a war thousands of miles away in the Middle East can potentially affect internet connections in Hong Kong.
9: Occupants of the cruise ship struck by a deadly hantavirus outbreak have begun arriving home. A complex repatriation operation from Spain's Canary Islands comes after the outbreak sparked international alarm. Jamie Clark tells us more.
10: Passengers wearing blue medical suits began disembarking the Dutch-flagged MV Hondius onto smaller boats to reach the port of Granadilla on Tenerife. The evacuees then boarded a red Spanish army bus and travelled to Tenerife South Airport in a convoy, a protective board separating the driver from the passengers. The evacuees changed into new protective equipment before boarding their repatriation flights, the first of which took 14 Spaniards to Madrid, where they'll observe quarantine at a military hospital. All repatriated passengers will be tested upon arrival in their countries and then either taken to local hospitals or quarantine facilities or transported home for isolation. Director of Epidemic and Pandemic Management at the World Health Organization, or WHO, Maria Van Kerkhove, told a press briefing that the agency has recommended a 42-day quarantine for all passengers from the boat from Sunday.
4: This is an active operation with incredible coordination led by the Spanish, with support from the Netherlands.
10: Three passengers from the MV Hondius, a Dutch husband and wife and a German woman, have died, while others have fallen sick with the rare disease, which usually spreads among rodents. No vaccines or specific treatments exist for hantavirus, which is endemic in Argentina, where the ship departed in April. But health officials have stressed that the risk for global public health is low and played down comparisons to the COVID-19 pandemic. The final repatriation flights are due to depart later today. Canary Islands authorities have warned that the operation must be completed by Monday, when adverse weather conditions will force the Hondius to leave. The Atlantic Archipelago's government has consistently resisted taking in the ship, which was only authorised to anchor offshore instead of docking in the port, but all passengers are asymptomatic and underwent a final medical

0: medical assessment before their disembarkation.
1: Jamie Clark. WHO officials say a health professional will board the MV Hondius to support the remaining crew on their journey to the Netherlands, where it will be fully disinfected. As for the repatriated evacuees, the WHO is urging health authorities in their home countries to actively monitor their symptoms to avoid the spread of the virus. Dr. Maria van Kerkhove is WHO's acting director of the Department of Epidemic Threat Management.
2: So our recommendations for the passengers and the crew who are on board is that they have active monitoring and follow-up, which means daily health checks, either at home or in a specialized facility. We are leaving this up to the countries themselves to actually develop their own policies, but our recommendations are very clear. And this is really a cautionary approach to make sure that we don't have any opportunities for this virus to pass from others.
3: Israeli strikes have killed at least three Palestinians in Gaza, including two members of the Hamas-run police force, while Israeli strikes in southern Lebanon have killed two paramedics and wounded others. The violence underscores the fragility of ceasefires in both countries, which have failed to stop killings. Jamie Clark tells us more.
0: Palestinians gathered around a damaged car that had been hit in an Israeli airstrike in Gaza's Khan Yunis. The strike killed the head of the local criminal police force, Wessam Abdel Hadi, and his aide, according to Gaza's Interior Ministry. The Israeli military said it struck militants of the elite Hamas force in the southern Gaza Strip, which operated to advance imminent attacks against Israeli forces. Abdel Hadi's cousin, Ziad, said Israel struck police forces to spread chaos amongst citizens.
4: The occupation wants chaos to spread across the enclave and to ruin any chance of maintaining social peace in this land, which we have sought since the beginning of the war.
0: Separately, Gaza medics said an Israeli airstrike killed one person and wounded two others in the Maghazi refugee camp in central Gaza. The Israeli military said it struck two militants who were carrying out, in their words, suspicious activity. The military said the individuals approached forces in the area, posing an immediate threat. Violence in Gaza has persisted despite an October 2025 ceasefire, with Israel conducting almost daily attacks. At least 850 Palestinians have been killed since the ceasefire took effect, local medics say, while Israel says militants have killed four of its soldiers over the same period. Elsewhere, Lebanese bid farewell to loved ones killed in Israeli strikes the day before. The Israeli strike on a southern Lebanese town killed at least seven people, including a child, and wounded 15, while Lebanon's health ministry said at least two paramedics from the Hezbollah-affiliated Islamic Health Committee were killed and five wounded in two Israeli strikes on the country's south. As the state-run national news agency reported Israeli airstrikes and artillery shelling on a variety of other South Lebanon areas, Israel's army warned residents of three villages to evacuate, saying it would act forcefully against Hezbollah there. Israel has kept up strikes despite a ceasefire in place since the 17th of April that was supposed to halt hostilities with Hezbollah. The militant group has pressed on with its own attacks, mainly on Israeli troops operating in southern Lebanon, but also across the border.
1: Jamie Clark. British Prime Minister Keir Starmer, who's reeling from a crushing local election defeat, has faced a new setback to his leadership. A former minister said she would challenge him for the top job if no one else stepped forward. Starmer's Labour Party recorded the worst losses of a governing party in a municipal poll since 1995, prompting a growing number of his own lawmakers to call on him to quit. Labour lawmaker Catherine West, a former minister, said she wanted the cabinet to work out a plan to replace Starmer by today, or she would challenge him for the position herself.
5: I'm putting people on notice. If I don't hear by Monday morning of some leadership hopefuls, I will be asking everybody in the Parliamentary Labour Party to put a name against my name. I need 80 names. I've got 70-something at the moment, because we need to get this ball rolling. But my preferred option is for the cabinet to do a reshuffle within itself, where there's plenty of talent, and for Keir to be given a different role, which he might enjoy, perhaps an international role. Nobody else who is a genuine hopeful is coming forward. But if I have to do it myself, I'm confident that enough people would come forward to trigger the beginning. But instead, what I'd prefer to do is for the cabinet to be grown-ups, to speak to each other, to do their own reshuffle, put forward

0: a really good speaker as leader, and then we wouldn't need to have a leadership election.
1: Starmer has promised he would listen to voters after Labour received the historic drubbing in local and regional elections.
2: Locally, Financial Secretary Paul Chan says Hong Kong has seen strong exports recently despite the ongoing tariff war, thanks to the city's business strengths. Chan made the remarks as Hong Kong saw GDP growth of 5.9% in the first 3 months of this year, a near five-year high. Speaking on a commercial radio program, Chan said exports covered items such as AI-related equipment and communication devices. He added the SAR also saw a 17% surge in investments in the first quarter of this year.
3: In the past few years, even if we saw investment growth, it was always single digits or even low single digits. But this quarter, we recorded 17% growth, showing people are positive and optimistic. With the property market stabilizing and growing, we believe the recovery of the construction industry will be even stronger.
1: Chief Executive John Lee has vowed to help Hong Kong businesses with brand building while also paving the way for those from the mainland to expand overseas. Wendy Wong reports.
4: The chief executive made the remarks during a video speech at the World Brand Conference in Hong Kong. Lee said Hong Kong's advantages under One Country, Two Systems made it a global platform. He added that Hong Kong's intellectual property system offers strong brand protection and the government will keep improving trademark rules and fighting infringements. He said that with a stable and transparent system, brands can safely innovate and grow on the regional and world stages.
5: The SAR government actively supports mainland enterprises and brands to go global. Last year, we set up the Go Global Task Force to help mainland enterprises and brands use Hong Kong's international platform to expand business overseas. Hong Kong, as a city of exhibitions, can provide a high-level platform for exhibitions and major events for different mainland enterprises. Promoting excellent mainland brands to more overseas markets and serving the country's high-quality economic development.
4: The CE added that the government helps local businesses build their own brands through funding schemes supporting SMEs to upgrade, reach new markets and become more competitive.
2: The time is 7:15. You're listening to Hong Kong Today. The chairman of the Bar Association, Jose Antonio Morales, says he believes the independent committee looking at the Wong Fuk Court fire will uncover the truth behind the disaster. In an interview with TVB News, Morales said that beyond reviewing documents and legal submissions, much of the work involves cross-examination and under common law, the truth would be found through that process. He added that when someone refuses to testify or provide a document, the court can take that as a sign that it's likely because the evidence would go against them.
6: If a witness doesn't show up to give evidence, or if certain documents are not handed over, generally speaking, under the common law tradition, the court can make an inference that the reason you didn't hand over a document might be because it's unfavorable to you. Or if a witness doesn't come forward to testify, it could be because they think it would harm their own position. So just because a witness doesn't testify, that doesn't necessarily affect the inquiry's work. It does not.
1: People buying flowers for Mother's Day yesterday found they had to spend a bit more than usual as the rise in global fuel costs led to higher prices. Still, many continued to flock to Mong Kok's flower market to pick out a bouquet for their wives or mothers, as Henry Hsu reports.
7: One flower shop owner said sales had been slower this Mother's Day compared to last year. She said her shop saw about 20-30% fewer walk-ins, while numbers for online pre-orders were similar to last year's. It comes as the cost for 10 carnations from the Netherlands has risen from $80 to $110, but she said slower foot traffic held back further price increases. The owner explained that rising oil prices have raised transportation costs for imported flowers. Choi said he spent $450 on flowers this year, slightly more than last year. Meanwhile, Andy Lai, a restaurant representative, expected slower business. Lai noted a change in consumers' consumption patterns, with fewer people celebrating the day in restaurants.
5: As there is a serious increase in the cost for ingredients, especially for seafood, because everything is shipped by air and oil prices have risen drastically, we cannot cover the increase in food cost even if we increase the menu price by 3%.

0: Chief Executive John Lee had earlier posted an AI-generated card on his social media to wish everyone a happy Mother's Day.
1: That was Henry Hsu. Deep in the Red Sea and nearby waters lie critical subsea cables providing tens of thousands of kilometers of network connections between Europe and Asia, including Hong Kong. Iran recently said it wanted control of at least seven major cables in the Strait of Hormuz. The Middle East conflict is a major threat to these cables, which have been cut in the past. Tony O'Sullivan is the Hong Kong-based CEO of global network service provider Retin, which operates more than 140,000 kilometers of network from London to the border with the mainland. He spoke to Nazvi Karim about the risks to regional internet connections from war.
2: Yeah, so many critical cables connecting Southeast Asia to Europe pass through the Red Sea, and the vast majority of connectivity between Hong Kong and Europe passes through them. Following simultaneous cable cuts in the Red Sea in 2024, many operators proposed subsea cables dropping in the UAE, with traffic heading to Europe terrestrially from there. The Middle East war has put all of these routes under threat. The risk comes not so much from the war itself damaging the cables, but from being unable to repair the cables due to the war, and cable cuts are a very common occurrence. In the event of simultaneous cuts, much of the Hong Kong Europe traffic would try and route via the USA, and the impact of this is twofold. Firstly, there would be a huge increase in the time it takes data to transit, and secondly, the links that connect Asia to the US are not necessarily ready for the massive increase in data flows, which would result in congestion impacting Hong Kong US traffic as well as Hong Kong Europe traffic. Both of these effects will impact network performance and any applications or services using these links massively. Aside from the impact of cable cuts, several major new cable projects which were designed to pass through the Middle East have been postponed or delayed due to the war in Iran and Houthi rebel activity in Yemen. These delays will have ramifications for capacity availability far into the future.
3: How would a problem with the subsea cable in the Red Sea affect Hong Kong and this part of the world? How fast could you fix it? Would you reroute terrestrially?
2: Yes, sadly, this is not a hypothetical scenario. Several cable systems were cut simultaneously off the coast of Jeddah in September 2025, and this impacted users in India and the UAE massively. And in 2024, all three of the modern high-bandwidth cables connecting Europe to Asia were cut simultaneously. On this occasion, the AAE1 and EIG cables were cut in the Red Sea, whilst the Simwe-5 cable was also cut in the Indian Ocean. This had exactly the impact mentioned previously. It was even worse for other parts of Southeast Asia, such as Singapore. It didn't actually impact our network as much, as we have significant capacity available on terrestrial cables across China and Central Asia. So we were able to reroute this traffic without delay. However, this was not the case for other large global networks who rely solely on subsea connectivity. As to the time to fix, this is a really difficult one to answer. Even in a perfect world, a typical subsea fiber cut takes 6 to 8 weeks to repair. Add in the small number of cable repair ships and high demand, and this becomes more challenging. Bad weather stops repair work, permitting issues add another layer of complexity. Having a civilian repair ship operating in an active war zone is almost impossible. In the last couple of years, I can think of at least two situations in Southeast Asia, for example, where there clearly isn't a war, and subsea repairs have taken over 8 months. This is why properly designed and operated networks using multiple cable routes and types are critical. Accepting that cable cuts will happen and mitigating their impact on connectivity through a diverse network design.
3: Clearly, risk to infrastructure exists, not only from geopolitical events, but also potentially climate change and natural phenomena. Are governments and the private sector attuned to these risks? And if so, how are they confronting these issues?
2: In most countries, yes, absolutely. They're very attuned to this. They're confronting the issues through cable design, through understanding of how the environment might change. But the thing to bear in mind is the construction of this new infrastructure, it really does take time. And no solution will be 100% perfect. In the meantime, it's down to operators such as us to diversify their risk across the infrastructure and design their networks accordingly.
3: Hong Kong has one of the fastest and most reliable internet networks. Beijing and Shanghai also mentioned among the top cities. Why is that so? What is it about the infrastructure in Hong Kong and these cities that favour strong internet services?
2: So yeah, this is a really interesting question. The initial critical factor for localized internet speed and reliability is access to fiber, or the latest generation of mobile technologies. Fiber started to be rolled out for consumer internet use about 20 years ago. Of course, much of the growth in all three of the cities in that time has been in the development of new areas and expansion of the cities, or in the addition of new towns in Hong Kong's case. Much of this new construction was built with modern ducts and fiber network, improving localized access. Further, the mentality in all three cities has always been very development. This allows for very quick infrastructure deployment in older parts of the city. When it comes to mobile technologies, of course, all three of the cities had a huge home advantage in the form of Huawei, who have held a technological lead in 5G equipment development. And the secondary factor is unimpeded access to the content which users wish to consume on the internet. Beijing and Shanghai, this is predominantly local content, which is already close to the users. And for Hong Kong, where more overseas content is consumed, it's

0: historically strong investment in and support of subsea cable systems, as well as the local hosting of overseas content, has ensured reliable access.
1: Retin operates more than 140,000 kilometer network from London to the border with the mainland. How does a company such as yours go about acquiring such assets, and how is it deployed?
0: This varies very much from country to country. Retin's speciality is not in constructing cables, although we do this sometimes. Our speciality is in operating a data network over cable infrastructure. In many countries, we acquire these cables from other infrastructure companies, such as electricity networks, gas suppliers, train networks, road operators, or oil pipelines. In some cases, even other telecoms companies. We then mount special equipment on these fibers called DWDM, and this allows us to pass multiple data signals on separate light frequencies across them. Over the top of these data circuits, we then operate an internet protocol network, which meshes with and exchanges traffic with the other networks of the world to create the global internet.
1: Why do companies in this sector, such as yours, consider Hong Kong super connected to the mainland? What is the industry looking for when trying to make an impact in the mainland, and how does Hong Kong fit into these ambitions?
0: So the reason for this is partly historical, but has also been strengthened by recent changes in policies. China now has four gateways to the global internet, and while one of these is in Guangdong, in reality, this connectivity all ends up passing through Hong Kong. And Hong Kong has really benefited from one country, two systems, whereby it is China, but Western companies have been able to operate here under Hong Kong law, hosting normal global content and operations, which massively simplified interconnection with Chinese networks and users. This established Hong Kong early on as the main hub for data connectivity to the mainland. These days, it's not just about the infrastructure, but also about the use of the networks and the associated regulation. The data economy will be a critical future driver of global growth. Both the mainland and Hong Kong have been very quick to establish clear AI regulations and encourage its use. When this is combined with the Greater Bay Area data sharing arrangement and the recent changes to the mainland-Hong Kong closer economic partnership, this makes Hong Kong not just a great choice for Southeast Asian connectivity, but also the only real choice if you wish to engage with the data economy of the mainland.
1: Technology-wise, what can we expect in the future? What is Hong Kong doing to both keep up and stay ahead?
0: So the technology that drives the backbone of the internet, whether it's the latest fiber technologies, the DWDM equipment that sits on the fiber, or the internet protocol equipment, it's constantly iteratively evolving. And we, as with most operators, deploy this as part of our normal course of business. For me, the big questions for the future relates to how we utilize these networks, whether that be for AI, for biotechnology or crypto, and how we maximize the impact of the data economy. In my view, that requires stability and forward-thinking, well-thought-out regulation, which enables rather than hinders growth, combined with a pro-infrastructure mindset. In my opinion, in this regard, Hong Kong is already well ahead and set for the future.
2: And in just a moment, Carlos Escueta will be back with a roundup of sports right after this.
3: The Rural Representative Election Voter Registration Campaign has been launched. Applications for new voter registrations or changes of a registered elector's particulars should be submitted by June 16th this year. For the resident representative election and the Kaifeng representative election, applicants must submit address proof. Eligible persons should register now. For inquiries, please call 2152-1521.
4: Good morning, Sports News Now with me, I'm Carlos Escueto. We kick off with football, and Arsenal have restored a 5-point lead over Manchester City at the top of the Premier League after a contentious 1-0 victory at West Ham United. Leandro Trossard's late winner saved the day for the Gunners, who now move a step closer to their first league title in 22 years with two rounds of matches to go. Raymond Young has more.
5: West Ham went into the London derby with their backs against the wall, hoping to lift themselves out of the relegation zone and avoid their first drop in 15 years. After a quiet first half that saw the Gunners dominate possession, Mikel Arteta's side finally broke through on 83 minutes at London Stadium. Leandro Trossard's first goal of the year couldn't have come at a better time, as he was set up perfectly by Martin Odegaard for the easy finish. But West Ham were far from done, and Callum Wilson seemingly equalised for the hosts before the goal was chalked off after a VAR review. Arsenal complained that keeper David Raya was fouled by Pablo, and the referee made the call that could very much swing the title race. With the 1-0 win, Arsenal restore a 5-point cushion over rivals Manchester City at the top of the table, although the Londoners have played one more match. The Gunners can end their 22-year title drought with wins over Burnley and Crystal Palace, while City will face Palace, Bournemouth and

0: Aston Villa.
1: We're sticking with football, and here at home, the second phase of the Hong Kong Premier League season continues under its newly split format, which includes the top half championship group and the bottom challenging group. Our Asia football correspondent Chris K.O. Lau has more on all the fixtures over this past weekend.
2: In a challenge group match, a well-earned win for Hong Kong Football Club over a very inconsistent Rangers. Hong Kong Football Club's Naveed was the match winner with two goals. Naveed got his first in the second minute of first half injury time after nice passing play saw him place the ball low to the left side of the goal, and he celebrated like Ronaldo. The second was a side-footed drive to the left in the 52nd minute. Ibrahim Yakubu Nassam scored Rangers' goal in the 64th minute, but it was too late. Lee Man defeated North District 4-2 away in a six-goal thriller. Everton Camargo scored a low drive from the right in the 22nd minute. Weverton made it 1-1 with a header in the 24th minute. Weverton gave North District the lead in the 32nd minute with a low drive to the right after some seamless dribbling. Noel Beaufort made it 2-2 in the 35th minute with a half volley. Mikhail gave Lee Man the lead in the 70th minute with a close range header. And again, Everton Camargo scored Lee Man's fourth in the 83rd minute with another low drive.
1: That was our Asia football correspondent Chris Lau there, and that is your look at sport.
3: Thanks, Carlos. And the weather forecast for today, mainly cloudy, sunny intervals during the day with highs of around 28 degrees. Winds will be light to moderate east to southeasterly. Looking ahead, sunny periods and isolated showers in the next couple of days. It's going to be hot during the day as well. The weather will become unsettled with showers increasing and thunderstorms will be prevalent on Thursday and Friday. Currently at the observatory, 24 degrees Celsius, the relative humidity standing at 86%. And let's go to the newsroom now for a look at some of the news headlines.
4: It's 7:30, I'm Wendy Wong. Police have arrested two drivers on suspicion of dangerous driving inside a central Kowloon bypass tunnel. A video of the purported incident has gone viral, showing a truck and a tractor hit, speeding, chasing each other and crossing double white lines. Traffic Superintendent for West Kowloon, Ip Chi Kun, said this was reckless driving that endangered other motorists. He added that the two suspects, aged 48 and 51, do not know one another, and the cause of the incident is still under investigation.
5: 人员翻查了大量的闭路电视片段。
6: Officers went through hours of CCTV footage from inside the tunnel and from the police's smart view system. After a thorough investigation, they identified the two drivers. Police then arrested the men at Tsing Yi and the Lok Ma Chau border crossing on dangerous driving charges.
4: A complex operation to repatriate passengers from a cruise ship hit by a deadly hantavirus outbreak is nearing completion. 94 people of various nationalities have been flown home from Spain's Canary Islands. Three passengers from the ship have died, while others have fallen sick with a rare disease which is normally spread by contact with rodents. Health officials have stressed that the risk to global public health is low and have played down any comparisons to the COVID-19 pandemic. Dr. Maria Van Kerkhove is World Health Organization's Acting Director of Epidemic Threat Management.
7: So our recommendations for the passengers and the crew who are on board is that they have active monitoring and follow-up, which means daily health checks, either at home or in a specialized facility. We are leaving this up to the countries themselves to actually develop their own policies, but our recommendations are very clear. And this is really a cautionary approach to make sure that we don't have any opportunities for this virus to pass from others.
4: There are no vaccines or specific treatments for hantavirus, which is endemic in Argentina, where the ship departed in April. One of the five French passengers who has returned home is now showing symptoms of the illness. French Health Minister Stephanie Rist said officials are waiting for test results.
8: One of our five compatriots has experienced symptoms that could potentially resemble those of the hantavirus, which, I remind you, is a known virus that has already caused epidemics in Argentina. We will have to wait 24 hours for the patient's test results to know for sure whether it is the virus or not.
4: She added that for the other repatriated passengers, isolation measures will last up to 6 weeks. The news from RTHK.

0: Thanks to Wendy Wong in our newsroom. You're listening to Hong Kong Today with Ben Che and me, Peter Caveos. And leading the news this morning, U.S. President Donald Trump has rejected Iran's response to a U.S. proposal for ending the Middle East war, deeming it totally unacceptable.
1: Keir Starmer is in a fight for political survival after suffering major blows in British council elections, our UK correspondent says.
0: And Alibaba is hoping consumers can shop using conversations rather than search words by integrating AI platform Quen with online marketplace Taobao.

0: U.S. President Donald Trump says he has rejected Iran's response to a U.S. proposal for ending the Middle East war, deeming it, in his words, totally unacceptable. Iran had earlier responded via Pakistani mediators. Jamie Clark reports.
1: Iran's semi-official Tasnim news agency said an Iranian proposal sent to the United States stressed the need for an end to the war on all fronts and the lifting of sanctions on Tehran. Citing an informed source, it said the proposal emphasized the necessity of lifting sanctions on Iranian oil sales during a 30-day period and ending the naval blockade of Iran. The US proposal had reportedly focused on extending the truce in the Gulf to allow for talks on a final settlement of the conflict and on Iran's contested nuclear program. The Wall Street Journal quoted unnamed sources saying Iran proposed diluting some of its enriched uranium and transferring the remainder to a third country. Tehran's long-awaited answer came as Israeli Prime Minister Benjamin Netanyahu insisted the conflict wasn't over until Iran's enriched uranium was removed.
2: But it's not over because there's still nuclear material, enriched uranium, that has to be taken out of Iran. There is still enrichment sites that have to be dismantled. There are still proxies that Iran supports. There are ballistic missiles that they still want to produce.
1: Israeli forces launched the war on Iran in tandem with the United States at the end of February. Tehran publicly maintained its defiant line despite the behind-the-scenes diplomacy. Iranian President Masoud Pezeshkian said on social media, "We will never bow down to the enemy, and if there is talk of dialogue or negotiation, it does not mean surrender or retreat." Iranian military spokesperson Brigadier General Mohammad Akraminia warned of so-called surprising new methods of warfare if attacked again.
3: These options will be more advanced equipment, new methods of war, and new arenas of war, an arena that the enemy didn't predict.
1: Despite a month-old ceasefire in the conflict, and after some 48 hours of relative calm, hostile drones were reportedly detected over several Gulf countries, underlining the threat still facing the region. Still, a Qatar energy-operated carrier passed safely through the Strait of Hormuz, heading for a Pakistani port, according to shipping data. It was the first Qatari vessel carrying liquefied natural gas to cross the strait since the war started. In addition, Tasnim reported that a Panama-flagged bulk carrier bound for Brazil passed through using a route designated by Iran's armed forces after previously attempting to transit the strait earlier this month.
4: That was Jamie Clark. Keir Starmer is facing intense pressure to step down as UK Prime Minister after his Labour Party suffered a significant blow in British Council elections. In a stunning turnaround, the Reform Party, headed by Nigel Farage, made extraordinary gains, winning more than 1,500 seats after holding just two before the election. Our UK correspondent, Peter Anderson, told Nazvi Karim that the council elections were a major setback for the ruling government.
5: The latest elections in the UK are the most significant political test since July 2024, when the last general election saw the Labour Party secure a landslide victory and the party's leader, Sir Keir Starmer, become Britain's Prime Minister. In total, voters in more than 130 local council areas across England have had the chance to select their representatives, equivalent to more than 4,000 individual councillors. But what made this vote even more significant and more challenging for the ruling Labour Party is that separate votes have also been held in Scotland and in Wales, in each case to decide the political makeup of the semi-autonomous parliaments in each of those two nations. In UK politics, so-called midterm elections of any kind have tended to be

0: bruising affairs for the national ruling party, with voters frequently giving the government a bloody nose. But on this occasion, it seems fair to say Keir Starmer's Labour Party was given an even bigger battering as the electorate gave a seemingly damning verdict on its recent performance.
1: Results-wise, how did elections play out and which parties delivered strong returns?
0: To provide some context, the Labour Party was seeking to defend more than 2,500 individual council seats. And once the ballots had been counted, they had seen 60% of those being taken by rivals. Labour also lost seats in the Scottish Parliament, while it was an even gloomier picture in Wales. Labour has effectively been the party of power in Welsh politics for the past century. This Welsh parliamentary vote saw the party ousted spectacularly, securing just 9 out of 96 seats available. And the big winners in Scotland and in Wales were the pro-independence parties, the Scottish National Party and Plaid Cymru. Meanwhile, in England's council elections, the greatest success was enjoyed by a relatively new player in British politics, Reform UK. And they're led by the colourful Eurosceptic Nigel Farage, and the party took the largest haul of available seats, lifting its tally from just 2 ahead of the ballot to more than 1,400. And the other party to make significant gains was the Green Party.
1: Keir Starmer said he will not stand down despite pressure from several party members and is due to give a speech today. How strong is his position?
0: Well, Keir Starmer is due to give a speech in just a few hours' time, and many are seeing the event as potentially one of the pivotal moments of his political career. One of his own backbench MPs, former junior minister Catherine West, has already thrown down the political gauntlet. She has urged Keir Starmer's cabinet colleagues to mount a leadership challenge against the Prime Minister. And if they fail to do so within the next 24 hours or so, she says she will launch her own challenge. Meanwhile, in the past few hours, Starmer's own former deputy, Angela Rayner, has warned that Labour faces its last chance. She said Labour risks becoming a party of the well-off rather than working people. And she's also supported the return to Parliament of Andy Burnham. He's currently Greater Manchester's mayor, but many people are keen to see him return as an MP so that he can challenge Keir Starmer for the Labour leadership and also replace him as Prime Minister.
1: What are the public's main grievances towards Starmer's government?
0: Keir Starmer's popularity has been declining markedly for months, but the most recent and arguably the most significant blow to his standing has come from his endorsement of former British MP Peter Mandelson as the UK's ambassador to the United States. Mandelson was ousted from the job after just a few months because of his close friendship with convicted American sex offender Jeffrey Epstein. It's led to Starmer's judgment being called into question, and the appointment has also prompted media and public condemnation. Even before this row, Starmer has faced strong criticism after he performed a succession of political U-turns on high-profile policies. Everything from UK welfare reforms to business rates and from workers' rights to inheritance rules for farmers.
1: How significant are the Reform Party's gains when it comes to the next general elections? Can Nigel Farage realistically aim for number 10? And why do they do so well?
0: Nigel Farage at the moment is on a real political high. Recent elections have seen Reform UK surge in popularity, and many people see it as a kick in the teeth, a response from the public against the long-established parties here in the UK. So that's the Labour Party, but also the Conservative Party. And certainly, based on recent performance in elections and opinion polls, if a general election was held tomorrow, it would appear that Reform UK would seize the government's position, and also Nigel Farage would become the Prime Minister. Realistically, we're not going to see another general election for about another 3 years, so things can change markedly in that period. However, as it stands at the moment, Nigel Farage would be the next Prime Minister, and Reform UK would have made one of the most meteoric rises in British politics, and many people in the UK see that position not changing markedly over the coming months, unless Reform UK performs some unanticipated and huge own goal politically.
2: That was our UK correspondent Peter Anderson speaking to Nasvi Karim. Locally, Financial Secretary Paul Chan

0: has said Hong Kong had seen strong exports despite the ongoing tariff war, thanks to the SAR's business strength and acumen. Wallace Wong reports.
1: The financial secretary made the remarks as Hong Kong recorded a 5.9% growth in GDP in the first 3 months of this year, a near five-year high. Speaking on commercial radio, Chen said exports covered items such as AI-related equipment and communication devices. He added the SAR saw a 17% surge in investment in the first quarter of this year, including investments in the construction sector.
2: In the past few years, even if we saw investment growth, it was always single digits or even low single digits. But this quarter, we recorded 17% growth, showing people are positive and optimistic. With the property market stabilizing and growing, we believe the recovery of the construction industry will be even stronger.
1: Chen said the government would continue to host mega events to boost the local economy, improve employment among the grassroots, and enhance the business environment for the catering, hospitality, and retail sectors. Meanwhile, the finance chief said in his weekly blog that Hong Kong is developing the northern metropolis at full speed to support the transformation of scientific achievements and their industrial development. He said the government had reserved resources to accelerate the growth of emerging industries such as AI and biomedicine. He explained this was done so that the SAR's research and development capabilities could match the industrial support in the Greater Bay Area for collaborative development.
3: Wallace Wong. The chairman of the Bar Association, Jose Antonio Morales, has said he believes the independent committee of inquiry looking into the Wong Fu Court fire could uncover the truth behind the disaster. The committee has already held more than 20 hearings where residents, government officials, and other stakeholders have given evidence. Wendy Wong has more.
4: In an interview with TVB News, Morales said that 26 barristers are now involved in the inquiry representing different stakeholders, a record high for such a proceeding. He noted that the committee is examining over 1 million files relating to the inferno that killed 168 people at the Tai Po residential estate last November. He said that beyond just reviewing documents and legal submissions, much of the work involves cross-examination and that under common law, he believes the truth could be found through that process. He stressed that when someone refuses to testify or provide a document, the court can take that as a sign that it's likely because the evidence would go against them.
5: If a witness doesn't show up to give evidence, or if certain documents are not handed over, generally speaking, under the common law tradition, the court can make an inference that the reason you didn't hand over a document might be because it's unfavorable to you. Or if a witness doesn't come forward to testify, it could be because they think it would harm their own position. So just because a witness doesn't testify, that doesn't necessarily affect the inquiry's work. It does not.
4: He added that generally speaking, the evidence from the hearings could be used later in both criminal and civil cases.
0: Customs officers have arrested a 46-year-old woman for allegedly trying to smuggle seven small animals into Hong Kong. Wallace Wong has details.
1: The animals, one sugar glider, one chinchilla, one mouse, one hamster, and three guinea pigs, have an estimated market value of about $4,300. They were found in paper bags the woman was carrying when officers stopped her at the Lo Ma Chau Spur Line control point's arrival hall. The case has been handed over to the Agriculture, Fisheries and Conservation Department for further investigation. Following the incident, Customs reminded the public that it is an offense to import animals into the SAR without a valid permit. Under the rabies regulation, anyone found guilty of illegally importing animals is liable to a fine up to $50,000 and imprisonment for 1 year.
3: The time is 7:47. You're listening to Hong Kong Today. Chief Executive John Lee has vowed to help Hong Kong businesses with brand building while also paving the way for those from the mainland to expand overseas. He made the remarks in a video speech at the World Brand Conference in Hong Kong. Lee said the SAR's intellectual property system offers strong brand protection and the government will keep improving trademark rules and fighting infringements. The CE added that with a stable and transparent system, brands can safely innovate and grow regionally and globally.
6: The SAR government actively

0: supports mainland enterprises and brands to go global. Last year, we set up the Go Global Task Force to help mainland enterprises and brands use Hong Kong's international platform to expand business overseas. Hong Kong, as a city of exhibitions, can provide a high-level platform for exhibitions and major events for different mainland enterprises. Promoting excellent mainland brands to more overseas markets and serving the country's high-quality economic development.
1: Alibaba is preparing to unveil the integration of its AI platform Quen and online marketplace Taobao. As Aaron Tam reports, the move seeks to drive shopping with conversations rather than keyword searches.
2: The move will enable consumers to browse, compare, and purchase items via the Quen app by chatting with the artificial intelligence agent rather than manually navigating product listings. The Quen app will have access to the entire Taobao and Tmall catalog of over 4 billion products backed by a so-called skills library capable of managing logistics and after-sales services. It will also offer shopping recommendations based on users' order history and shopping preferences. Inside Taobao, Alibaba will launch a Quen-powered AI shopping assistant, which includes tools for virtual try-ons and 30-day price tracking. Alibaba's push into AI-driven shopping highlights a gap between Chinese and Western e-commerce platforms. China's model allows AI to be embedded directly into live transactions. But in the U.S., platforms are more fragmented. Amazon has used AI to improve shopping within its marketplace, but remains cautious about full autonomy. Canada's Shopify allows the use of external AI agents rather than running an integrated consumer AI platform.
3: That was Aaron Tam. Back overseas, and a ceasefire between Russia and Ukraine has appeared strained, with both sides trading blame for weekend attacks. A 3-day pause in fighting was announced on Friday by the U.S., part of a broader push for peace that so far failed to end the more than 4-year-old war. Jamie Clark tells us more.
4: Russia's Ministry of Defense accused Kyiv of committing more than 1,000 ceasefire violations, state media reported, citing a daily briefing on Sunday. The ministry said Ukrainian forces had attacked civilian targets in several Russian regions and carried out strikes against Russian military positions on the front line. Russia's military, quote, responded in kind to the ceasefire violations, the ministry said. Ukrainian officials, meanwhile, said Russia had launched attacks. Ivan Fedorov, head of Ukraine's southeastern Zaporizhia region, said one person had been killed and 3 more injured by artillery and drone attacks. Oleksandr Prokudin, the head of Ukraine's Kherson, said that 7 people had been wounded over the same period. US President Donald Trump said on Friday that Russia and Ukraine had bowed to his request for a ceasefire running Saturday through Monday to mark Victory Day, the Russian celebration marking the defeat of Nazi Germany. Trump said there would also be an exchange of prisoners, declaring that the break in fighting could be the beginning of the end of the war.
5: 2 Singaporeans have been confirmed dead following a volcanic eruption in Indonesia. They'd been missing since Friday's eruption. Officials say the search operation has now concluded. Here's Jamie Clark again.
4: Some 150 personnel with 2 thermal drones had been deployed since Sunday morning to locate the missing Singaporean nationals. The focus of the search was around 100 metres of Mount Dukono's crater rim. Head of Search and Rescue, Iwan Ramdhani, said rescuers found the bodies holding each other under rock debris.
6: The evacuation, with difficult terrain and unusually rainy weather accompanied by a storm, meant that the process of bringing down the remains encountered obstacles.
4: Ramdhani added that the evacuation was also hampered by persistent eruptions. Mount Dukono, in Indonesia's North Maluku province, began erupting on Friday, spewing ash as high as 10 kilometres into the air. It's continued to erupt at a lower scale. Rescuers on Saturday confirmed that 1 Indonesian hiker who'd gone missing was dead. 17 people, including 7 Singaporeans and 10 Indonesians, survived the incident.
3: That was Jamie Clark. The nation's Tianzhou 10 cargo spacecraft is set to deliver nearly 6.3 tons of supplies to the astronauts working on the Tiangong space station. As Aaron Tam tells us, items ranging from frozen chicken wings to a treadmill will blast off into space soon.
2: The cargo spacecraft is 10.6 meters

0: These include several categories. The first category consists of essential living supplies for the astronauts, such as food and water. Another category includes instruments, equipment, accessories and spare parts needed for the daily operation and maintenance of the space station. In addition, we have also replenished nearly 700 kilograms of propellants for the space station this time.
1: The cargo spacecraft will also carry a new space treadmill to meet the astronauts' exercise needs in orbit. Zheng Zihao is a researcher from the China Astronaut Research and Training Center.
2: The main structure of the space treadmill and orbital replacement units will be launched. Based on in-orbit validation and application results, over 10 technical optimizations and improvements have been made to the space treadmill, enhancing the running experience and exercise intensity. This mission will also deliver fresh fruits and vegetables such as apples, cherry tomatoes, green grapes, and flat peaches, as well as frozen steak and frozen chicken wings, improving the diversity of the food menu and the dining experience.
1: According to the China Manned Space Agency, the combination of the Tianzhou 10 cargo craft and a Long March 7 carrier rocket was vertically transferred to the launch site on Friday. The spacecraft will be launched in the near future.
3: Aaron Tam. And Carlos Escueta will be back with a final look at the latest sporting action in just a moment.
4: The He Tao Shenzhen Hong Kong Science and Technology Innovation Cooperation Zone is a key national strategic platform. Hong Kong Park enjoys distinctive edges of One River Two Banks and One Zone Two Parks, serving as the nation's testing ground for institutional innovation. Construction is in full swing, with the first three Phase One buildings already open. We aim to enhance the cross-boundary flow of innovation elements, talent, capital, materials and data to build a world-class INT hub and a critical national innovation base.
5: Good morning, Sports News Now with me, I'm Carlos Escueta. We begin with football, and Arsenal have restored a 5-point lead over Manchester City at the top of the Premier League after a contentious 1-0 victory at West Ham United. Leandro Trossard's late winners saved the day for the Gunners, who now move a step closer to their first league title in 22 years with two rounds of matches to go. Raymond Young has more.
6: West Ham went into the London derby with their backs against the wall, hoping to lift themselves out of the relegation zone and avoid their first drop in 15 years. After a quiet first half that saw the Gunners dominate possession, Mikel Arteta's side finally broke through on 83 minutes at London Stadium. Leandro Trossard's first goal of the year couldn't have come at a better time, as he was set up perfectly by Martin Odegaard for the easy finish. But West Ham were far from done, and Callum Wilson seemingly equalised for the hosts before the goal was chalked off after a VAR review. Arsenal complained that keeper David Raya was fouled by Pablo, and the referee made the call that could very much swing the title race. With the 1-0 win, Arsenal restore a 5-point cushion over rivals Manchester City at the top of the table, although the Londoners have played one more match. The Gunners can end their 22-year title drought with wins over Burnley and Crystal Palace, while City will face Palace, Bournemouth and Aston Villa. As for West Ham, they remain entrenched in the drop zone on 36 points, one less than Tottenham Hotspur, who also have a game in hand. In the top half of the table, Villa stand at 59 points after a 2-0 draw at Burnley. That means Bournemouth, at just 4 points adrift, still have a chance to secure Champions League qualification with two rounds to go.
5: Elsewhere, Barcelona are the champions of Spain for the 29th time. The Catalan giants claimed their second straight La Liga crown after beating rivals Real Madrid 2-0 in El Clasico, with goals from Marcus Rashford and Ferran Torres doing the damage for Hansi Flick's side. Victory moved Barcelona to an unassailable 14 points clear of second place to Real Madrid with three matches to go. Turning to the NBA now, and in the playoffs, the New York Knicks are through to the Eastern Conference Finals after completing a semi-final series sweep of the Philadelphia 76ers. The Knicks took game 4 144-114 behind 25 points from Miles McBride and 22 points from Jalen Brunson, who were among 6 New York players who finished in double figures. New York now await the winner of the other semifinal between the Cleveland Cavaliers and the Detroit Pistons, with the Pistons currently leading that

0: best of seven series, 2-1. Sticking with basketball, the Washington Wizards have won the NBA draft lottery in Chicago to claim the number one overall pick in next month's draft. The Wizards, who held the worst record in the league with this season with 17 wins and 65 losses, had a 14% chance of landing the coveted top pick that could add a star player to their struggling lineup. The Utah Jazz received the second overall pick, followed by the Memphis Grizzlies in third and the Chicago Bulls in fourth. And finally, in tennis now, women's world number 2 Elena Rybakina is through to the last 16 of the Italian Open in Rome. The Kazakh breezed past Alex Ayala of the Philippines 6-4, 6-3 in just over 90 minutes to secure a season-leading 29th victory. Fourth-seeded Iga Świątek, meanwhile, defeated home favorite Elisabetta Cocciaretto 6-1, 6-love to set up a clash with Japan's Naomi Osaka in the round of 16. And that is your look at sport.
1: Thanks, Carlos. And before we go, the weather forecast for today, mainly cloudy, sunny intervals during the day with highs of around 28 degrees in the urban areas and a couple of degrees higher in the new territories. Looking ahead, sunny periods and isolated showers in the next couple of days. It's going to be hot during the day. The weather will become unsettled with showers increasing, and there'll be thunderstorms as well on Thursday and Friday. Right now, the observatory, 24 degrees Celsius, the humidity 84%.
2: The mainland and Hong Kong are connected. 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

0: RTHK the News at 8 with Wendy Wong. US President Donald Trump has rejected Iran's terms for ending the Middle East war, calling them totally unacceptable in a social media post. However, he didn't give any details. Iran had earlier warned it would retaliate against any new US strikes. The back and forth came as Israeli Prime Minister Benjamin Netanyahu said the war is not over until Iran's nuclear facilities are dismantled. A complex operation to repatriate passengers from a cruise ship hit by a deadly hantavirus outbreak is nearing completion. 94 people of various nationalities have been flown home from Spain's Canary Islands. Three passengers from the ship have died, while others have fallen sick with the rare disease, which is normally spread by contact with rodents. Health officials have stressed that the risk to global public health is low and have played down any comparisons to the COVID-19 pandemic. Dr. Maria van Kerkhove is World Health Organization's Acting Director of Epidemic Threat Management.
1: So our recommendations for the passengers and the crew who are on board is that they have active monitoring and follow-up, which means daily health checks, either at home or in a specialized facility. We are leaving this up to the countries themselves to actually develop their own policies, but our recommendations are very clear. And this is really a cautionary approach to make sure that we don't have any opportunities for this virus to pass from others.
0: There are no vaccines or specific treatments for hantavirus, which is endemic in Argentina, where the ship departed in April. One of the five French passengers who has returned home is now showing symptoms of the illness. French Health Minister Stephanie Rist said officials are waiting for test results.
2: One of our five compatriots has experienced symptoms that could potentially resemble those of the hantavirus, which, I remind you, is a known virus that has already caused epidemics in Argentina. We will have to wait 24 hours for the patient's test results to know for sure whether it is the virus or not.
0: She added that for the other repatriated passengers, isolation measures will last up to 6 weeks. Locally, police have arrested two drivers on suspicion of dangerous driving inside a central